0: It's the Saskatchewan Rough Riders Edmonton Elks tonight here at Mosaic Stadium. Joining us now, of course, to help set the stage, Dave Thomas, Luke Mullender. So let's get to it. What are we expecting to see on the football field here tonight, Dave?
1: First place showdown, Luke. Is it too early to call this one out and how this may shape the West, not only this game, but the first of back-to-back games?
2: No, I think this is the game that the whole CFL's been waiting for probably for the last 3 weeks. Everybody kind of had this circled on it. Obviously the circumstances to get through the week for the Saskatchewan Rough Riders have been tough, but now you're here, and it's time to get out there, and you got to prove you're the best in the West Division. This team coming in here today, they are led by a Grey Cup winning quarterback. They have young, aggressive, fast talent on defense. They have experienced offense, and they've got the best running back combination in the league. So this is going to be one of those deals where you've got to just block everything out. And it's actually easier said than done. I mean, it's easier than you guys may think. It's a heavy situation to talk about, the situation with Jaden. But, man, as soon as that whistle blows, it kind of melts away, because you're doing what you've done since you were a young kid. So this is a fantastic matchup. I can't wait for it. I've been excited about it all week. And there's a lot to get into, obviously, in terms of what each team needs to do to be successful.
1: Well, the one way that the Edmonton Elks West have been successful is running back Justin Rankin. One thing that stood out to me that I heard this week in talking with some defensive linemen from the Riders was how the Elks like to scheme open the run. You've watched Justin. What does that mean, and what's been giving him success?
3: Yeah, well, it sounds like, you know, they have had a heavy box, so they brought in like an extra old lineman. Sometimes they bring in receivers and fullbacks to block and kind of crack back and kind of give him an option to keep it front side or cut back to an open lane. So I think the biggest thing is like the secondary guys for the defense of the Rough Riders are going to have to really pay attention. What's my receiver doing? If you're playing the slot receiver and he adds in the block, you know you got to add in right now, fill those gaps to make sure that Rankin doesn't have those lanes to run through, because he's a stocky guy. He's faster than you would think he would be. I guess he doesn't look as fast as he is kind of what I'm trying to say. And just the way he moves and navigates, he's playing with a lot of confidence right now. And I've kind of been in that zone where you really feel like that first guy has no chance. So you're out there running and you're thinking about the second and third guy and how you're going to deke and fake them out or do whatever you have to do to continue gaining yards. So I think get to him early, make sure the secondary understands, all right, fellas, this is a game where you're going to have to run fit and help with the run game a lot. So let's not play soft today. Let's tighten up the helmet. Let's make sure the shoulder pads are strapped up tight, and let's go put some hits on them early.
2: Yeah.
1: I was fascinated, Luke, this week when Roland Milligan Jr., who's back in the lineup, said, we have to have gap integrity today.
2: Yeah.
1: That's a defensive back saying that. What does that mean?
2: Well, I mean, you know, in 2010, we used to really simplify it by talking about, and this is defensive coordinator Gary Echeverry used to talk to us about water in a bucket. Right? Water in a bucket, if you poke a hole or you poke a bunch of holes in the bucket, the water's going to stream out. It isn't because the water's smart and it's seasoned. It's just because that's where naturally the water's meant to go. Right? You know, Bruce Lee talks about being water all the time, too. That's what these two running backs, Justin Rankin and Javon Leak, do. They're tremendously fluid. And when Rowe talks about gap integrity, you know, you look at the five offensive linemen, right? You've essentially got 1, 2, 3, 4, 5, 6 gaps, right, along that offensive line. And that's without tight ends or fullbacks adding to the structure, right? You've got essentially got 6 spaces a running back can go, right? Your defensive front and your linebackers are designed to cover those 6 gaps, right? What Rowe's talking about is if, you know, I have the B gap responsibility and Wes is my linebacker and he's got the C gap, I can't go in the C gap. That's where Wes's gap is. If I go into the C gap and play in the C gap and Wes is playing in the C gap, guess where Leak or Rankin are going to go? They're going to go right through that B gap, all right? And naturally, and they're going to explode through. That's what makes this running back combo so. And I talk about the combination because they really are a great 1-2 punch. Rankin makes plays, but Leak comes in and he's literally just as good. You know what I mean? And he's probably a little bit more experienced.

0: explosive than Rankin. So that's what Roe's talking about, gap integrity. I talk about it in the game a ton, right? You just have to understand the gaps. And especially, you know, with Wes, when, as he mentioned, when they're bringing tight ends, that just adds gaps, right? So you got to be talking along the defensive front and the linebacker level, talking about who's got what and which gaps are being added and who needs to switch over. So there's going to be a lot of communication, I think, needed today, but I think that that's on both sides. I think there are a lot of things that the Riders can do offensively to force this young and fast defense not only into mistakes, right, but force them to have to over-communicate.
1: So, Tegan, we know that Justin Rankin is red hot. It was red hot the last time you were on the sidelines. You in for that again tonight?
2: You know what? It's not going to be nearly as hot as last week, so I will take it. I'll take it. In fact, we should probably take a little look at your precision weather forecast right now, which is, in fact, brought to you by Quality Tires. So tonight, here's what we're looking at. It's going to be clear this evening. We're going to get a little bit of cloud coming in here. Slight chance of some showers, about 30% chance. So hopefully that's going to be holding off a risk of thunderstorm overnight. And you might see a little bit, just a touch of haze in the air. And the wind is going to be just slightly breezy. Nothing too crazy. 20 kilometers an hour here in Saskatchewan is absolutely nothing. 30 degrees right now. Humidex is showing 37 degrees. And just a light south-southwest wind at 13 kilometers an hour right now. And we are going to be dropping to 17 degrees, probably right around the time of kickoff. So much more comfortable than the last Saskatchewan Rough Rider home game.
0: That's really good. I feel like we're going to need every single point on the table. You say what you want about our field goal kicking situation. We're going to need those guys today. So the fact that the wind might not be a factor against this team specifically, I think that's a good thing, because we're going to need every single point we can get.
2: Well, that is a look at your precision weather forecast brought to you by Quality Tire. Let's take a quick break here, gentlemen. We will be back on the other side as we catch up with head coach Corey Mace. 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
2: It's Tegan Witko, Dave Thomas, Luke Mullinder, and Wes Cage joining you live from the Sports Cage Lounge inside Mosaic Stadium, getting you set for this 7 o'clock game. Saskatchewan Roughriders, Edmonton Elks go at her. And of course, there's been plenty of storylines that we're dissecting for you here today. But what is head coach Corey Mace focusing on? Let's catch up with the coach right now in an exclusive conversation.
3: Coach, I'm sure it was probably very nice to put zero Roland Milligan Jr. on your depth chart this week. What does it mean getting him back?
4: Should be pretty good. You know, he's a difference maker. We're happy to have him back. When he ended up going down, getting the news that it wasn't going to be super long term, that was good for us, good for him. So happy as ever to have him back. Been a good week of practice for him. I know he's been itching to get back out there with his brothers.
3: Now, you do get him back coming up against a tough opponent in the Edmonton Elks. What have you seen in them?
4: They've been playing some really good ball, I think, in three phases. And it's no shock. I think, as football people, you saw glimpses of, what they were capable of last year. It just took them a little bit of time to get going. And, they came out the gates hot, man. Obviously super familiar with their head coach and, some other coaches on staff, some really good coaches, man. And they got really good players, offensively. They got some explosive weapons. They got a good quarterback. Their O-line's been playing good. They got, with Mack having a relationship and Julian Grant with Fajardo, that's been good for them defensively. They've been lights out and taking the ball away. Special teams with, Dez and Killam over there. And they got some really good players, man. So I think their record, truly reflects the type of team that they are. And it's a good one, man. It's going to be a heck of a game.
3: Justin Rankin on pace to become the first player to ever have a 1,000-yard rushing and receiving yard season. How do you limit him?
4: I think that's been kind of the question about this guy for a while. When Rankin first came in the league, even when he wasn't, getting all the stardom that he has now, those were some long film sessions trying to figure that same question out. Really good football player, man. Guys play hard for him as well. So it's a full meal deal as far as a team. It's not just stopping Rankin himself, although he can create some plays by himself, but they do a good job as a unit, opening holes for him and or getting the ball to him even without handing it off to him. So and if he takes a break, he got leaked. So they've got a lot of good things going for him, man. It's going to be a tough task, but for us as a defense, these are the kind of challenges that we look forward to be the team that we want to be.
3: So keeping in mind that you've got Justin Rankin coming in and a mobile quarterback in Cody Fajardo who seems to find his way out of trouble frequently, does that mean that defensive line play is more important this week than another week?
4: I mean, what do you want me to say here? The D-line guy is always should be every week is about the defense now. And truthfully, I really do believe that defensive line play is crucial every single week. But, with the way Cody's been back there, whether it's, pressuring them with four or having to choose more or making the reads ugly from a back end or getting hands up to get some balls knocked down or obviously the run game. Yeah, it's definitely crucial, leaning heavily on the defensive line for I know everybody always gets enamored with sack numbers, but just creating disruption and being responsible in the run game.
3: Lastly, Coach, I know you like playing connected football. Let's talk a little bit about special teams, your analysis at the third poll of the season, and a return game that is going to look different again this week?
4: Yeah, you know, it's kind of just been a revolving door for us in, as far as returners go. That's the one thing about, about this team, Coach Kent and Coach Deuce. They we're always rolling guys in, throughout the week of practice, and guys are always fielding kicks, and everybody's attentive in the special teams meeting. So it's the same thing as always. Our expectations are expectation from that position. But I think as a whole, man, the will and want to's there. I think in our kicking game, as far as covering kicks, you know, we've given up more explosive returns than we would like to. And you look at it, it's always just a fine detail of something. Now we're heading into our sixth game. Those are things that, we can't make excuses for those anymore. We just got to get it done. The guys understand that. Again, an explosive returner we're facing. So every week you got an opportunity to go take another step. So we're looking for that.
2: That was our own Dave Thomas catching up with head coach Corey Mace, teeing up this contest for you tonight. Saskatchewan Rough Riders and the Edmonton Elks just after 7 o'clock. And you also heard Coach Mace allude to the fact that Roland Milligan Jr. back in the lineup tonight, and we will be hearing from him just a little bit later on. In the meantime, we are going to take a quick break. We're going to be back with your injury report and starting lineup. This is the 620 CKRM Cooperators Rider Broadcast Network.
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2: First place on the line, it's a heavyweight tilt. Two West Division teams going at her just after 7 o'clock tonight. Riders rocking their obsidian greens as they take on the Edmonton Elk. 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
3: Well, let's run through the injury report. Of course, if you're watching our stream on YouTube, X, or at sportscage.com, you'll see the list in front of you. But for our friends that are listening in right now, Nelson Lacombo and that ankle injury, still week to week, game to game. It's getting better, but he's still not good enough to go just yet. Morgan Runge, he's not in, and he's not going to be in for a while. He suffered a pectoral injury during practice this week, so he's on the six-game injured list. Mastu Sexton, the receiver returner, significant leg injury, also on the six-game list. But these guys are getting close. Ryder Varga, Dylan Jette, Bell, all eligible to come off the six-game injured list next week. While it's still going to be some time for defensive lineman Ali Saad, James Letcher Jr., and Lake Corte Moore.
2: So now let's talk about who is slotted in on that depth chart. The starting lineup brought to you by Apple Murray College of Notre Dame.
3: Well, let's talk about the receiving core. Of course, they're going to stay intact for another week consecutively. It seems like forever since we've been able to say that. Keyshawn Johnson, Del Duncan Busby on the outside, Kian Schaefer Baker, Sam Emelis, and Johnny Johnson the third on the inside. Up front, Peyton Collins, Zach Fry, Logan Furlan, Jacob Bramer, Jermarcus Hardrick. It's been that same way every single game thus far this season, which is a big blessing for the Riders, who, let's face it, have gone through their struggles. Trevor Harris will get the start at quarterback, while A.J. Ouellette starts in the backfield. Just 51 carries so far through the opening five games for the Riders. Of course, he was out for a game injured or a couple injured. But Wes, your read on the offense, what do they need to do?
12: Yeah, I think they definitely need to possess the ball. I was talking about it earlier in the show, just the fact that I'm putting all the pressure on the offense today, Dave, because I feel like this Edmonton Elks defense has been playing so well that really, if you just possess the ball, don't turn it over, you know, move the sticks, get some points on most of your possessions. This Elks offense doesn't scare me. It's about keeping the ball away from this defense. This defense sparks the offense by giving them short fields and really turnover plays that really just take away the momentum from the opposition and really just give it all to this Elks offense, which they've had some big plays downfield from time to time. But just spread it around, Trevor, like you always do. Receivers, ball security. AJ hasn't ever really been a fumbler. Maybe give him the ball a few more times this week, and I think they'll be fine. But they just got to stick to the plan, not get frustrated if they do start off slow and don't turn it over.
13: I think Wes is right. I mean, this is an offense that, this is a defense in Edmonton that has four interceptions over the last two games. And if you think about the translation there, you know, they scored, what, I think it was 19 points against BC last week in a win, right? They got 17 of those points because of turnovers.
12: Over half a field.
13: So what he about staying on schedule? That's what Wes is talking about. I agree with the man. I think that if you just don't let this team, you know, turn the football over, this defense, I think they'll be fine.
3: Well, Wes Cates may not be afraid of the Edmonton offense. I know there are some guys that are concerned. You're starting defensive lineman on the defensive end. James Vodder leads the CFL in sacks, along with Desmond Evans on the other side. Interior D lineman are Caleb Saunders and Mike Rose, celebrating his 34th birthday today. Linebackers Josh Woods, Jameer Thurman, and Antoine Brooks Jr. While in the secondary, Jackson Ford anchors it at safety. The corners are Marcus Sales and Tavon Campbell. At half, DeMarcus Fields and Roland Milligan Jr. Look at the defense and tell me, are you scared of Edmonton? Seriously, Luke.
13: Am I scared of Edmonton's offense?
3: Yeah, come on.
13: No, I'm not. I think that, I think again, you know what they are. The problem is you know what they are, you know what they do well. It's just they're very hard to stop individually. But we'll get into that with the three keys. But there are some real advantages here, especially up front. Brett Boyko, he is a veteran. He's played a lot of football games, but ever since he was drafted out of UNLV, I've been saying this guy, he can't bend his knees. Now he's a veteran. Like, man, he is a vulnerable point in that offensive line, especially when you consider the way the defensive line here stunts, right? They're going to ask and challenge Brett Boyko to move laterally, and I don't think he's going to be able to do that. There's a reason why he was coming in now because of injury, and he wasn't starting at the beginning of the year. So I think there are some opportunities here. I think that if you're just able to make sure you're not losing track of this running back tandem, right? And I'll get into it, but again, and if you're able to make solid tackles, I think they'll be fine.
3: Well, as Brett Boyko's family is making their way down Highway 11 as we

0: speak, Luke. That's L-U-C-M-U. Never mind.
1: Dude, hey, come on now. I mean, listen. You can't tell. Brett has had a very long career, but a weakness is a weakness. I had weaknesses when I was a player. Every player has them. You know, weaknesses and excuses are like buttholes, right? Everybody's got one, and they all stink. So,
0: fair. Let's roll. Fair analogy. On that note, Roland Milligan Jr., yeah. I did mention, is coming back into the lineup, Tegan.
2: Yes, and of course, we had an opportunity to speak with him coming off of that shoulder injury.
3: Roland, first off, it's great to see you back in the lineup. I know that you have been ramping up your activity. Did you, though, have to show some patience in making sure that you didn't come back too soon?
4: It's a long season, man. And, you know, bad that it happened, but it happened early in the season, so it gives me a chance to get back. But just being smart and knowing that there's plenty more football to play and don't go too early.
3: Well, your return, Roland, is a first-place showdown. How big is this game?
4: You try to treat it like any other game. Don't make it bigger than what it is, but... You know, they're a good team. It's going to be a good challenge. It's going to be a fun game.
3: I know you're a student of the game. What have you seen from your defense while you've been out of the lineup?
4: Just seeing how guys are working together and meshing and just trying to grow and continue to build that chemistry. That's the biggest thing.
3: The one thing that you definitely haven't seen is a lot of takeaways. Is that troublesome that you haven't seen that yet?
4: Kind of, yeah. We always pride ourselves on getting the ball. And not doing that, it's been mentioned, but, you know, we win the game, so... Don't overreact to it.
3: So in that vein, linebacker Josh Woods leads the way with interceptions this season. Does that mean that he has bragging rights?
4: For sure. We've been hearing it from Coach Bell every week, man. No DB's got a pick yet, so hopefully we can change that this week.
3: All right, let's tune into this game. What do you have to do as part of your 1-of-12 mentality to stop running back Justin Rankin?
4: Just do my job. We got 11 other guys on the field that I'm, you know, banking on them doing their job too. So if we all do our job, we should be good.
3: And a quarterback that you are very familiar with in Cody Fajardo. What have you seen from Cody this season that is giving him success?
4: Just being a vet, man, and knowing himself and, you know, bringing his guys around to know the type of quarterback he is and how he plays and how he wants them to, you know, to react to what he has going on as a quarterback. I think is the biggest thing, just the leadership aspect.
2: This was Roland Milligan Jr., who is back into the lineup for the green and white tonight. Well, they are rocking the Obsidian jerseys here this evening, and we're getting closer and closer to kickoff time. So hang tight. We'll be back with more as we dive in even further and talk about these two veteran QBs. We'll be right back. This is the 620 CKRM Cooperators Rider Broadcast Network.
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2: 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Joined now by Justin Dunk of Three Down Nation. Justin, this week's quarterback matchup features two of the most accurate passers in the CFL, Trevor Harris, Cody Fajardo, two veterans who get the ball out quickly and rarely miss. So which quarterback do you think gives their team the edge this week?
12: Ooh, I think it's ultra close, Tegan. I'd have to side with Trevor Harris just based on what he's done recently in his ultra hot start. But Cody Fajardo has had a strong start to the season as well. And these aren't just two of the most accurate quarterbacks currently playing in the Canadian Football League, Tegan. These are the top two most accurate quarterbacks, at least from a completion percentage standpoint, in Canadian Football League history among quarterbacks who have attempted at least 1,500 passes. We're talking about Cody Fajardo with a 71.25 completion percentage, Trevor Harris at 71.08. And yes, we need the second decimal place because it is that close. But we're talking about all time. You know, some people want to talk about Cody Fajardo as a game manager. Well, this guy completes footballs, tries to keep his offense on the field, and the chains moving in all the spots that he's been. Rough Riders fans saw it very well during his time with the Riders. He did it in Montreal and is continuing to do it in Edmonton in his second year in Jordan Maksimek's offense. And I think that's part of the reason why Fajardo ranks second among starting quarterbacks in the Canadian Football League in 2026 in terms of fastest average release time at 2.39 seconds, according to Pro Football Focus. I think he's really comfortable and settled in Maksimek's offense, but also he's got some good buddies there in the receiving group in Austin Mack and Kayon Julian Grant, who he played with in Montreal. So Fajardo is processing quickly, but it also helps, as we talked about earlier in the pregame show, to have a guy like Justin Rankin there that you can check it down to, and he can go yak it up out of the backfield. As far as Trevor Harris is concerned, he is by far, and we're talking tenths of seconds here, but by far the quarterback who has the quickest trigger in the Canadian Football League at 2.13 seconds on average getting the football out of his hand. That is something that the Edmonton defense has not seen. Really, nobody sees it coming out that fast unless you're going against Trevor Harris. So I think that gives the Saskatchewan Rough Riders a major advantage. And it's not like he's just getting rid of the football, Tegan Harris, that is, when it's the short to intermediate routes quickly. He gets rid of that deep ball in rhythm when he sees a matchup he likes, or if he feels like it's a coverage that he's seen on film or that they might have the right play dialed up against. So that to me is a real key in this football game. Trevor Harris getting the football out of his hands quickly. You know, we also talked about Malik Kearney earlier on, but if you're getting rid of the football in an average time of 2.13 seconds, I don't care what you're doing, getting off the football and beating blockers. You ain't touching Trevor Harris.
2: Well, Matt, I know it's only Thursday, but this has all the recipes to be the game of the week. Justin, settle in, enjoy this matchup, and we will talk to you in the postgame show.
12: You know it, Tegan.
2: All right, hang tight. We're going to be right back. This is the 620 CKRM Cooperators Rider Broadcast Network.
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2: Tegan Witko, Wes Cates with you live inside the Sports Cage Lounge here at Mosaic Stadium as the Riders are rocking those obsidian green jerseys. And it's a battle for first place with two West Division heavyweights. Barney Shinkrook joins us now as we take a peek at all bets are off. I know you were sprinkling on the last game. So what are you conjuring up this time around?
0: Yeah, last game. Successful.
2: Yeah?
0: Successful.
2: Okay, so what did you do?
0: Yeah, I went 4 out of 5 CFL and the Rider game picks. And the big one I was telling Wes was...
1: anytime defensive touchdown riders. And then it was a little bit dicey there, but that one hit, so I was pretty jacked.
2: Well, Woods taking it to the house, you're probably cheering louder than anybody else.
1: No flag.
3: You should share some of that with Antoine Brooks Jr., because he had the block that sprung Woods.
1: Ah, that's right.
3: And he actually caused the fumble that almost got you paid with sales return.
1: Buy him a pizza by the slice from Western Pizza.
2: Well, and you were, before we get into your sprinkles for tonight's game, you were also hanging out in the tailgating area of your garden. So, bumping for a Thursday afternoon?
1: I thought it was great. Sweat stain on the hat, right?
2: On the old sports cage hat?
1: It's hot out there.
3: And he was hit by it.
1: Almost everyone has a tent.
2: Smart.
1: And then if not, you're going umbrella. You gotta be, right? But
2: you have to at this point.
1: It's busy out there, though. I liked it.
2: It's nice to see a great showing so far on a Thursday night here in the middle of summer. But we are getting closer and closer to this game, so we need to talk about what you're going to be looking at tonight, Barney, and what are the odds makers saying when you take
1: a
2: peek.
1: Okay, well, I'll ask you guys. I got the over-under at 57.5 or 58 on two places. I know what I took. I talked to Luke earlier. What do you guys think on those?
3: That does seem high.
2: That does.
3: Yeah, because that's like 30, 25-ish, somewhere in there. That's, man. Yeah.
1: You like the under?
3: Yeah, for sure.
2: I don't know. I think I like the over.
1: Okay. You're the only one out of the five of us that likes the over.
2: Really?
1: Yeah. I think everyone's going under.
2: That might mean that it's time for a little sprinkle town, right, Barney?
1: Yeah. The one that I love right now, I hammered first half over-under. 28.5. Like, usually CFL games, right, they heat up in the second half.
2: Mm-hmm.
1: So I hammered that. I took Riders minus 4.5 just because I, on the sports cage yesterday, I talked about it. Edmonton has only allowed 14 yards rushing last week and then 25 the week before. So I took Ouellette under 73.5 because I think Bertrand Houdon might take some carries too, right?
3: Okay.
1: And then I talked to the Yacht Club. The fellas in this gambling chat group that we're in.
2: The Yacht Club.
1: Because they know the joke out there, the Yacht Club.
2: Okay.
1: They like Fajardo under 283 and Harris under 305 passing. So that was him. I have anytime touchdowns. I got Javon Leak. Jalen Johnson as a gut shot, he was a long shot on the board. There's value, and then KSB, and of course Dell Duncan Busby. I've taken him all year, so I'm
2: watching those bright green cleats.
3: You take Dell Duncan Busby all year.
1: I think I'm taking.
3: Have one.
2: Eventually it's gonna hit.
1: But you know what it's like, right? I'm probably still playing with those credits. So I'm gonna take them all year. I think.
3: Okay. I like it.
2: You like it?
3: The payout's probably really good for him, right?
1: Yeah, there's value, right? Just like Jalen Johnson was on the board.
3: I said, he's out there.
1: I think Javon Leak.
3: Yeah, because he's returning, or he gets those gimmick plays in the offense.
1: Or swing pass, right? Yeah, yeah. A late swing pass, everyone's rushing up, and all of a sudden you slink him like, oh, man.
3: Yeah.
1: I'm a Patriots guy, right? So they ran it to White and Blunt and all those guys for years and years and years, that little swing pass. You'd pick up easy little anytime touchdowns.
3: Yeah, you know, Fajardo throwing it downfield. He's either running, taking a sack, or dumping.
2: Sunny side or shady side?
1: On the other side, so that would be the
3: sunny side.
2: Okay, so if you're sitting in the sunny side and you hear someone screaming their face off, if Dell Duncan Busby takes it to the house, then you know it's Barney.
1: Yeah, that one, or both running backs under.
2: Yeah.
1: I think.
2: But that's not exciting.
1: No, but late in the game, you know, a guy's sitting there, right, Wes? You know, sitting there, like, a couple of yards away, and then they're going to run the clock out over the wind. I'm like, no, we don't want that, so... it's always fun. And then everybody that messages in during the week, Tuesday to Friday, when I'm doing the sports cage, we have a lot of fun. Now I'm getting people sending me pictures of their Sports Select tickets.
2: Okay.
1: So we're getting mad in there. One guy, I think, took three or four game tie this week on Sports Select for CFL. So, but everyone's picking a 3-point game here. Like, throughout the week that were messaging us, they were like, 27-24, 30-33, right? Yeah. 3-point games. I think for out of spite, I want to buck the trend. And after last week, maybe I'm on a heater.
2: Well, tune into the Sports Cage tomorrow with Barney, and we'll talk a little bit about what hit and what didn't.
1: We'll see.
2: That's his nice little sprinkle. 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We're going to take a quick break, and we'll get right into Luke Mullender's three keys to the game. 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
7: 18 minutes away from kickoff. 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
8: Now listen, we talked about this in the pregame. We always talk about this type of thing. First key, most important, defensively, you've got to be able to tackle the check down. And what I mean by that is, you know, we've got to force Cody to throw the ball deep, right? Throw the ball between the sidelines and numbers. How we do that is we make sure that Justin Rankin doesn't hurt us when he takes the check down throws. Okay, he can hurt us on the ground, we know that, but we don't want to let him turn into a weapon. So right away, we've got to make sure we're making solid tackles. That's going to have to be one-on-one sometimes, but that's fine. We've got to be able to tackle the check down. All right, that's key number one. Key number two is obvious. You got to win the turnover battle, right? Four interceptions in the last two games, 17 points off turnovers, won them the game in BC last week. Let's keep the ball secure. All right, plain and simple. Third key, you got to test their defensive communication, okay? I want to be multiple today as an offense, right? I want to make sure I'm using different formations. I want to make sure that I'm using bunches. I want to make sure that I'm changing the tempo on this defense. This is a young, fast, and right now confident defense. The more you can make them have to communicate with each other, the more you can force them to move around pre-snap, the better. Let's take advantage of their youth. You're only going to be able to take advantage of this defense for a couple more years, because if they stay together, they're going to be scary. Right now, let's force their communication, force them to be a unit. I think we'll be all right. Might be something to take advantage of.
7: Year over year, the Edmonton Elks defense is clearly the most improved in the CFL. You mentioned they're a young group, but what has led to that improvement?
8: Well, I just think that they believe in one another. I think that, J.C. Sherritt, their defensive coordinator, has got in there. He's allowed them to be athletic, okay? They don't do a ton of things, but they make sure that they each, it's one of those deals where everybody knows what each other's doing, right? So it's not complicated. They're not a complicated defense. They're not going to throw a ton of different looks at you. Right? But that's the thing. If you're the offense of the Saskatchewan Roughriders, throw a ton of things at them today, right? The less they're able to think, the less they have to think, the faster they're able to play, right? You play fast because you're confident in the things that you do. So put them into situations where they're not as confident, where they have to think, where they have to look at each other and make sure they're on the same page. The more we're able to do that today, the better.
7: And finally, Roland Milligan Jr. gets back into the lineup for the first time since game one of the season. Agent Zero, a former defender of the year in the Canadian Football League. Just what does he bring back?
8: Oh, wow. First of all, he's one of the best pound-for-pound players in the Canadian Football League. I'm concerned because he's got a shoulder injury, right? And his one of the advantages to having Roland Milligan out there, not that he's just smart, not that he's fast, he's a physical player. So hopefully that shoulder's able to play or able to hold up to the physical nature that he approaches this game with, because he's one of the best out there. He's the guy that calms everything down. Right, he's the guy that it gets noisy, you know, ideas get moving, offenses might get a little bit of momentum. Secondary gets to look at Roland Milligan, take a deep breath and reset, right? That's their guy. That is the leader out here on the defense, and it's great to have him back.
7: Well, it is time, Rider Nation, as the Maxtron goes dark, the Riders tunnel is filling up. Let's head to our public address announcer and get set to bring him out.

0: 26, Saskatchewan Roughriders. As the Obsidian Riders run onto the turf, it's like Trevor Harris says, belief is built through the things that you see through time. And when you start getting it, that's when the magic happens. Two teams with an abundance of it will be looking for it tonight. Hello, everyone, and welcome to Mosaic Stadium. Dave Thomas alongside Grey Cup champion Luke Mullender celebrating his 10th season in the booth to my right with our technical producer Pat Janix behind us while Theo's dad, Colson Schultz, is producing the game for all of Saskatchewan back in our Rose Street Century studio in Regina. The Saskatchewan Roughriders return from their bye week tied for top spot in the CFL's West Division and likely are the healthiest that they've been all season. The offense is looking to find consistency for 60 minutes, while the defense, bolstered by the return of all CFL defensive back Roland Mingelagin Jr., is ready for the test that is Justin Rankin. For Edmonton, it's the best start for an Elks team ever, and for the franchise all the way back to 2017. Yeah, they weren't the Elks then. Cody Fajardo is leading the way with help from his friends Justin Rankin and Austin Mack, while the Elks defense has undergone the biggest year-over-year transformation of any group in all of the CFL. It's the opener of back-to-back matchups that could determine how the West is won. And it's all here tonight at Mosaic Stadium as Roland Milligan Jr. is being introduced to the crowd as part of the starting lineup here, wearing his Obsidian number zero jersey. As once again, we will go down downstairs and join our public address announcer, Chris Hodges.
1: 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Our Flag Corps members today are from the 703 Optimist and 34 Roland J. Groom Air Cadets of Regina, and they are joined by firefighters Nick Whalen and Evan Zerloff. Holding the Treaty 4 flag today from the Pasqua First Nation is Councillor Roman Pasqua, and holding the flag of the Métis Nation is McKenna Sumners.

Evan Zerloff. Holding the Treaty 4 flag today from the Pasqua First Nation is Councillor Roman Pasqua. And holding the flag of the Métis Nation is McKenna Sumners.

It is with heavy hearts that we take a moment to pause and acknowledge the passing of Jaden Dalkey and Bhishma Rajaguru, who lost their lives in a tragic event on Saturday evening. Our thoughts are with the friends and families of Bhishma and Jaden through this incredibly difficult time. We would like to extend our sincere gratitude to the first responders who attended the scene and provided care under such tragic circumstances. And we're honored to have several of the first responders who were on scene that night here in attendance, both as guests and as members of the emergency services team working this evening's contest.

Tonight we remember Bhishma Rajaguru, a valued member of our Regina music community and the Rider Nation. After taking some time to connect with those closest to Bhishma, we wanted to share a few words in his memory. We've learned that he was a caring friend, a devoted son, and a supportive brother, someone who was always there for the people in his life. A gifted percussionist with a deep love of music, Bhishma's passion and presence left a lasting impression on everyone who had the privilege of knowing him. We would also like to thank those in Canada who have been actively supporting Bhishma's family and loved ones. Malik Patel, Nile Trivedi, Viraj Mistry, Dulari Mistry, and Dakshesh Ravel. We also hold Bhishma's family, the Rajagurus in India, his father Ashish, his mother Purvi, and his sister here in our hearts during this incredibly difficult time. We're keeping his family, his friends, and all those in mourning in his loss in our thoughts, and he will be deeply missed.

0: Tonight, we also remember Jaden Dahlke, a linebacker and five-year Rider veteran who had a unique gift for making the people around him feel special and valued. Jaden was deeply loved by his teammates for his hard work, his positive attitude, and his commitment to those around him. He was proud to be a Saskatchewan Rough Rider, and his loss will be felt deeply by all who knew him.
1: Big football guy over here. Just doing football things. A little bit of football stuff, hey, Billy? Yeah.
2: he was the person that was the glue of our team. You know, he was able to relate to wherever anybody was emotionally and just have a conversation. You know, he never allowed anyone to do anything by themselves, and he was always looking out for the team. It really wasn't about himself.
1: You guys make it a pleasure coming to work. Nobody else I'd rather do it with, guys. Let's go.
3: You never left a conversation with Jaden where you didn't feel happy, positive. Someone that was always smiling, never had a bad day, always just a pleasure to be around. You know, someone that loved what he was doing, loved the game of football, loved his teammates.
2: I know that, you know, people want us to keep doing what we've been doing, you know, never let up. And just go out there and play for him for sure, but play for ourselves as well, because he will always be a part of our family. And, I mean, we love him.

At this time, we would ask that you please rise if you're able. Those who customarily remove their hats as a sign of respect are invited to do so as we observe a moment of silence for Bhishma Rajaguru and Jaden Dolke.

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19: 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The Elks chose heads. It was tails. The Riders went into first, so Edmonton is going to take the ball and defend the end zone to our south. A beautiful 31 degrees here at kickoff. Wind out of the southwest, 11 gusting 17 kilometers an hour, so it's minimal, but at the back of the Edmonton Elks to start the football game. The Saskatchewan Saskatchewan Rough Riders wearing their Obsidian jerseys tonight. We'll be moving left to right as we see them as teeing it up and getting set to go from his own 30-yard line is Alex Hale with a 63.4-yard average per kickoff for the rookie out of Oklahoma State. Awaiting to return, standing back at the 10-yard line is Javon Leak. He's also joined by former University of Alberta Golden Bear Carter Kettle as the crowd comes to a frenzy as we get set to think and kick football as we remember tonight, as it is the Riders and Edmonton Elks, a first place CFL West Division showdown. The Quality Tire kickoff is set. 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Referee Tom Valesi is in charge tonight. He'll put up his right arm as we get set to go. Is marking off the approach is Alex Hale. He's set. Rider Nation is ready. Hang on tight. Here we go, Saskatchewan. It's the Rough Riders and Elks Thursday night football from Mosaic Stadium in Regina. Here we go as Hale approaches the ball to get things underway in a beautiful night for football. Tom Valesi holding him back. Now he says, let's do it, folks. And fellas, it's time for football. Hale's approach to the ball is up. It's an end-over-ender. Got to be fielded by Javon Leak. Shallow at his 21-yard line. Bounces off his arms. He regathers it and then brings it up the sideline. Got to be pushed heavily out of bounds up to the 39-yard line. And that's where the Edmonton Elks will first scrimmage. First and 10 with Cody Fajardo coming in. A winning record wherever he has been a starting quarterback in the Canadian Football League. This is his third team. He's got a 1-1 record against the Saskatchewan Roughriders thus far this season. But he gets set to scrimmage and take control of the ball early.
11: Really physical start from the Saskatchewan Rough Riders. Nick Lee making that tackle. The reason I mentioned physical, because that's what this Rider team has to be today against this offense. A physical bunch.
19: First and 10 from the Elks 39. Hand the ball off to Justin Rankin. He'll find some room, but not a lot of it, for a couple of yards as the 522-yard rusher in Justin Rankin is going to be held up immediately, and we've got some late emotion showing as some pushing and shoving back in the defensive secondary, but boy, is Rankin going to get a good spot?
11: Yeah, Rankin gets a really good spot here. They gave him 5 yards. Looked like he got maybe 4. I mean, we're not going to haggle over the 1 yard. Here's the problem, though. This is where you don't want to be with the Edmonton Elk, right? Cody Fajardo, 2nd and 5. And the reason why is this running back becomes a receiving target. The Edmonton Elk are going to look to get Rankin or Leak matched up against linebackers or safeties. If they can do that, they'll get the ball to him.
19: Fajardo calls his receivers to the line. He's got time, back to pass, has to sprint it far side, dumps it off to Rankin, who gets across the 45 of Saskatchewan up near the 49-yard line and beyond. We'll have a first down for Edmonton.
11: Dave, remember what I said. Key number one was going to be tackle the check down, and we just saw it, right? Everything covered, 2nd and 5. Cody Fajardo goes to his check down route. You've got to be able to tackle that. The more you're able to limit Rankin there in that instance, the better for the Saskatchewan Rough Riders. You don't want Edmonton staying on schedule by dominating check down after check down.
19: And on the far side of the field, we do have a Rider shaken up. Josh Woods was looking over who it is, and I can't quite make out the number from here, but it's right at the first down marker on the Edmonton side of center. We're just 13, or just a minute and a half, pardon me, into the ball game here.
11: Looks like
19: scoreless.
11: Looks like a single number. Hoping it's obviously not Agent Zero. Might be Antoine Brooks, the fantastic young weak side linebacker for the Saskatchewan Rough Riders. I don't see Antoine Brooks standing up right now, so it might be him on the ground, unfortunately. If this is Antoine Brooks, it's going to test the depth early for Saskatchewan. You've got Jonathan Edouard, Kefalu Exume, and Malcolm Bell in your secondary depth. You also have Aubrey Miller and Nick Weeb, right, who are probably able to slot in at the weak side linebacker spot. Right now, what we see is we see Malik Straker checking in. So maybe Malik Straker takes that weak side linebacker spot while we figure out what's wrong with Antoine Brooks, number 5.
19: Well, the injury timeout is brought to you by WorkSafe Saskatchewan. Workplace health and safety is everyone's responsibility. A strong Saskatchewan is a safe Saskatchewan. And I think you're right that it is Antoine Brooks that is down. However, Malik Straker, Jonathan Edouard are both out onto the field as Antoine Brooks is up under his own steam, gets a round of applause as he'll slowly walk his way towards the sideline as he looks skyward ever so slightly as
12: He gives a thumbs up to his teammates as he's coming off the field as well.
11: You know, one of the reasons why Antoine Brooks isn't in the NFL, I really believe, is he has such a checkered injury history. He's had to come back time and time again, and it's unfortunate to see him go down here because of the way he's been playing. Hopefully, it's not that serious, right? Hopefully, he's only out for a couple plays. Let's get him back. It looks like he's got his ribs or his back a little bit out of place. Malik Straker checking in.
12: So first and 10 for the Elks now at their own 51-yard line after the initial first down of the ball game. Cody Fajardo stands in the shotgun, right-hand hash. Man moves in motion pre-snap to that far side of the field, and that's where Fajardo looks, has time, steps up, throws far side out. That ball is complete right at the sideline, and stepping out of bounds is TJ Luther in first down territory.
11: You know, normally this is kind of where you want Cody Fajardo operating, right, is kind of out towards the sidelines in the boundary, right? You don't want him checking down, but this is a really good throw by him, and it moves the sticks. He just waits for Luther to come over the top at about 15 yards.
12: Ball gets spotted at the Riders' 44-yard line following the first down play. 12:50 and counting to go in the opening quarter, still scoreless. Elks with the first possession of the ball game. On first down, handoff goes to Rankin. He again is going to get swarmed up as Jameer Thurman will come from behind and tackle him after a gain of just a couple. It'll be second and 8.
11: Yeah, you're seeing a little bit of a chess game here with Justin Rankin. They're going to, they're only going to get about 1 yard on this call. But what you can do is you can tell by the way he's approaching line of scrimmage, and he's just trying to let his offensive lineman lean on our defensive front.
12: Right?
11: We saw the benefit of a fourth quarter sort of mugging 2 weeks ago from Saskatchewan. Maybe that's what Edmonton's trying to do.
12: Elks, number 6 in the league on second down conversion. This is second and 9. Fajardo to pass. Has time over the middle as a man. It's caught down to the Riders' 20-yard line as he'll find Austin Mack to move the sticks. An impressive opening drive for the Edmonton Elks. And well, a nice big catch there.
11: They find space over the top of Josh Woods, who had an interception for a touchdown the last time we were in Mosaic Stadium, and DeMarcus Fields. And this is turning out to be a really good drive now here for the Edmonton Elks.
12: Apologies, that was Brandon O'Leary, orange on the reception, down to the Riders' 20, or call it 19-yard line. First down for Cody Fajardo as the Elks have made their way into the Ashdown Furniture, Appliances, and Interiors red zone. Fajardo in the gun. Hands it to Rankin, a little disjointed play. However, Rankin escapes the backfield and is going to move the pile near the 15-yard line for a gain of almost 4. It'll be another second and medium for the Elks.
11: We talked about Brett Boyko getting the first start of the year at left guard. Here he does a great job pulling around this corner. Rankin just waits for him, right? Sits there. This is really what we see out of A.J. Oletta a lot of the time, right? Letting things develop in front of him, just sort of taking advantage of where his linemen end up blocking. Good job by Brett Boyko getting to the second level at our linebacker spots. It's now 2nd and 7.
12: Ball on the Riders' 16-yard line, right hash, 5 receivers set for Cody Fajardo. 3 to the wide side of the field as he signals them to the line. Fajardo pumps, throws, got a man. It's O'Leary Orange to the goal line and end zone. Touchdown, Edmonton.
11: Yeah, too easy. I mean, what they're doing is they're just sitting Luther and O'Leary Orange on either side of Josh Woods, and Cody Fajardo just picks one of them. Woods doesn't overcommit to either one of them, but because there's two guys, he has to stay in the middle. This is a converted throw quickly. Riders find themselves down immediately to the Edmonton out.
12: Brandon O'Leary Orange's first touchdown reception of the season. A 16-yarder from Cody Fajardo has broken the bubble on this one, and Edmonton leads 6-0 with a point after attempt to come off the foot of Vincent Blanchard. Clean snap, good hold, it's up and through, and it's 7-0. Edmonton leads with 10:26 to go in the opening quarter. We'll take a break and come back with more from Mosaic Stadium in a moment. This is the Saskatchewan Roughrider Football on the 620 CKRM Cooperators Rider Broadcast Network.
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19: Edmonton's jumped out to an early 7-0 lead on an emotionally charged night tonight here at Mosaic Stadium. Let's head downstairs to the third member of our team, Tegan Witko, standing by for Steelcraft Doors, Regina, Saskatoon, and Prince Albert.
20: Well, now that the Saskatchewan Roughriders have the ball, feels like a good opportunity to talk a little bit about Trevor Harris here as he continues to climb the Saskatchewan Roughriders record book. Last game, he passed former Rider and Edmonton QB Cody Fajardo for sixth on the franchise all-time passing yards list. Now he sits at 10,716 yards in green and white. Next up is Tom Burgess with just over 1,100 yards away. 81 passes land in the arms of Keyshawn Johnson. Also, you're going to be wanting to look for KSB, MLS, and you know the Edmonton Elk defense is also going to be watching for those players here as well.
19: Yeah, and Trevor Harris is going to get the ball right away as the Edmonton Elks, after being efficient and effective on their first drive, are going to kick it off to the Riders. Now with the wind at their back for the Elks, the ball on the 30-yard line. And Vincent Blanchard, who's got a boomer of a leg, 72.9 yards per kickoff.
11: That's pretty good, ain't it?
19: Not bad. High end over end are going to be taken by the Riders at their 7-yard line, far side. Up the numbers to the 20, 25, and that's where the return will end. Nice job there by the Riders as Trevor Harris will come jogging out onto the field. That was Thomas Bertrand Houdon, the return for the Riders. We weren't sure who it was going to be, but yeah. TBH gets the first touch of the football for Saskatchewan as the offense jogs onto the turf.
11: You got TBH, you got Daniel Weeb that can probably do a little bit of that too. They got a couple options back there today.
19: So the Riders will go to work on their own 26-yard line. Trevor Harris at quarterback. Left-hand hash as he'll survey the scene against the Edmonton Elks, who've given up the fewest points per game in the CFL, the second fewest yards, and are number three against the run and pass this year. Four down linemen for the Elks on first down. Fake a handoff to Ouellette near side. That pass going to be completed to Keyshawn Johnson, who spun around at the 30-yard line, gain of four.
11: What the Riders were trying to do here was trying to get everybody's eyes on Edmonton's defense moving to the right. They essentially have a run action away to their left, and then they come back, but it's really good coverage by, I think it was Tyrell Ford. Anyways, he stays disciplined in his coverage responsibility, and, you know, the misdirection doesn't work for the Saskatchewan Rough Riders. They still got four out of it at second and six.
19: Ball right-hand hash this time for Harris with A.J. Ouellette standing to his left. Three receivers far side of the formation. Edmonton rushes four. Harris sees it, throws it near side. It's caught at the sidelines. Did Keyshawn Johnson stay in bounds? Officials discuss. We're waiting word. And it's a catch and a first down for Cooperators Bazandowski Insurance and Financial Services.
11: One of those plays that they can go to the replay quickly if they want to look at it. Edmonton came out here in man against the play. Riders, I like this. Remember what we said?
19: Yeah.
11: Hey, let's see if we go tempo today.
19: 9:05 to go, and it's a first down for Saskatchewan. Quick play as Harris pops once, has a man, and he overthrows him. It was a quick little stop and go double move to Keyshawn Johnson, who was wide open.
11: J.J. Ross totally bit it, too. Remember, I said, hey, we got to make this defense think. Let's go tempo. They go tempo. They get to the line quickly. It doesn't allow the out to communicate, and J.J. Ross bites on the give and go, right? That was a touchdown. We missed it, unfortunately. One of the only ones Trevor Harris misses as of late.
19: The Edmonton Elks do not give up a lot of big plays on defense, and they were threatened there. Instead, it's 2nd and 10, Saskatchewan from their own 48-yard line. Five receivers set for the Riders. Three go to the far side. Edmonton shows blitz, now back off into coverage. Time for Harris. Back to pass. Loads it up. Throwing it deep, and it's batted down at the last minute, trying to find Sam Emelis. Nice job, though, by Tyrell Ford to come and make the play.
11: Tyrell Ford, this series, has made two really solid plays. One on the first down, and now on 2nd and 10, tracks his man the entire way and knocks the ball ball out as it gets there. Trevor Harris's offensive front, it's crumbling just a little bit. He still manages to get it off, but this is great job staying with the receiver by Ford.
12: So now Oscar Chapman and the punt team come out with 7:55 to go in the opening quarter, and the Riders...
11: And here's what you want. I mean, this is a team, Dave, that struggled in the punt formation.
12: Well, the Riders have only sent 11 players out onto the field in memorializing their captain. So the Edmonton Elks very classily decline the time count penalty so the Riders can send out Nick Wiebe for team captain Jaden Dahlke and a tribute to remember their fallen teammate, and now the Riders will get set to punt the football away.
11: And I'll tell you what, man, there is an absolute demon back there waiting for that football, Dave. And a team that has struggled against return games this season. Hopefully they don't bring that in today.
12: Oscar Chapman booms one down to the 9-yard line for Leek, who's already at the 20-25.
11: Great job.
12: Going to be ripped out of bounds by the Riders on their first punt cover without Jaden. And with 7:31 to go, it'll be Edmonton ball when we come back. This is the 620 CKRM Cooperators Rider Broadcast Network.
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1: Time for the Rider Nation roll call on the B&A Petroleum text line. 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Where are you listening in from? Where are you joining us from? Where are you streaming us at? Let us know on the B&A Petroleum text line at 306-936-6262. Love hearing from you, Rider Nation. And if you got a question for Luke or anything that's going on, we want to share it with you tonight. We're all part of Rider Nation this evening, and you can be part of the team at 306-936-6262. The Edmonton Elks about to take over with the football after a successful opening drive that saw Cody Fajardo go 4-for-4 for 61 yards.
2: Yeah, well, it was an easy job, too. It wasn't like we put up much of a fight, so hopefully we've organized and got it right the second time around.
1: So first and 10 for the Elks. They'll start at their own 26-yard line following the punt from Oscar Chapman and the return of Javon Leak. Fajardo calls for the ball, fakes the handoff. Now he'll throw it underneath. That ball is caught, but it's captured right away. O'Leary Orange on the play. Roland Milligan Jr. on the tackle. Little to no gain.
2: Good job by Edmonton. What they're trying to do is they're just trying to throw as much in front of the Saskatchewan Rough Riders pre-snap, and they run down Breton and O'Leary Orange into the flat. All right. You got a little bit of motion. Comes back down. Take the handoff. Second and 9.
1: Ball on the Elks' 27-yard line. 6:54 to go in the opening quarter. Edmonton leading 7-0. Five receiver set. Backfield empties for Fajardo. Looking. Can't find anyone. Now he's going to throw it near side. Incomplete. Joshua Cephas, the intended target. The rookie had to spin in the air and couldn't corral it. Two and out, Edmonton.
2: It's a great job, and this is how you're successful against the Edmonton Elk, right? First get Cody on the move to his left side. Get him throwing off his opposite foot and out towards the sidelines, right? You don't want him in the middle of the field. It's the sidelines between the numbers that you really want him operating. He misses here, and they're punting. Great job coming back around and shaking the dust off here for the Saskatchewan Rough Riders.
1: Daniel Weeb on to return on the EB Power Sports and Assiniboia punt return. High kick by Jake Julian that Weeb has to field over his shoulder. He drops it, scoops it up again at the 3-yard line. Now he's going to head up the field, and he's got room. 20, 25, 30, 35, 40. Still going to the midfield stripe. Flag comes down as he gets to the 40 of Edmonton. Still going. 10, 5. Daniel Weeb strolls into the end zone, but he knows that there's a flag on the carpet as Daniel Weeb electrifies Rider Nation, but it's coming back.
2: Yeah, there's a yellow flag on the ground. It's not a bandana from the Edmonton Elk. Weeb got up to the 34 before he realized that everybody else had stopped.
3: Saskatchewan number 28. 10-yard penalties.
1: So Malik Straker going to be called on the hold, and the Riders will start deep in their own territory. 5:58 to go in the opening quarter. Back with more in a moment. This is the 620 CKRM Cooperators Rider Broadcast Network.
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1: Well, the Ritchie Brothers Auctioneers stat mention is one that could have been a 107-yard punt return taken off the board for Daniel Weeb. Instead, it's going to turn into a penalty and make for a 108-yard drive required by the Riders to find the end zone as they'll start this one back at their own 2-yard line.
2: Yeah, if I'm Saskatchewan, I come out here, I run the football, try to get a little bit of separation from your goal line before you look to throw it. If you do throw it, though, on this play, what I would do is I would do it out of a play action. Right, just keep the linebackers a little bit low because they know they have to look for A.J. Ouellette. It might free something over the top.
1: Riders haven't attempted to rush the football yet in tonight's ball game as Trevor Harris is 2 of 4 for 22 yards. And the Riders will start at their 2-yard line, right-hand hash, breaking huddle now in their own end zone, just at the bottom of the S as we see it. That's in the north end zone to our left. Riders in their obsidians on a 31-degree night here in Regina. Extra body in along the offensive line is a little stop motion from the running back. Don't see that every day. And now, handoff is fake to Ouellette. Harris loads it up, looking deep, near side. It's up, it's caught, up to the 40-yard line, 38-yard reception. Kean Schaefer-Baker and a big first down in front of Cordell Jackson.
2: Yeah, so they went with the play action like I thought they would do, but here's where the key is. Kean Schaefer-Baker is absolutely physical in his approach off the line of scrimmage. He's able to out-leverage Cordell Jackson up the side of the field. And he's so good at using that big frame to create some separation. He does it legally, too. Great first down action.
1: Put the ball at the 39-yard line for Saskatchewan. Ball right-hand hash. Three receivers go far side. Now two come in motion to the near. Harris in the gun, turns, hands it off to Ouellette, looks for a lane, finds a bit of one, puts the shoulder pads down, and will get up near the 45-yard line for a gain of 6 in his first carry of the game.
2: Tough couple plays for Cordell Jackson here. He's the only Elk player free in the box. They load up the box with about 8 guys, and Cordell Jackson is the first guy free. He sails at A.J. Ouellette and just ricochets off his shoulder pads like he wasn't even there. One of those mosquitoes we've been having so much trouble with in Regina, Dave. It's second and 4.
1: 4.5 minutes to go in the opening quarter. Riders trailing 7-0. 5 receivers set. Elks rush 4 on second down. Over the middle, that's Harris complete up across the 50 to midfield. Yeah. And a first down. Nice catch there by the Riders and Sam Emelis.
2: Yeah, the Elk are in a little bit of a zone here. And what Sam Emelis does is he goes from right to left, shallow in the crossing. And what Trevor Harris is able to do, he's able to wait. Because DeBlanco, the weak side linebacker, has to mark Emelis while he's, but then he's got to stay because he's in the zone, and it then becomes the other linebacker's responsibility. The time between that is when Harris was able to get him the ball, so there was really nobody covering him.
1: So Harris in the gun, 4 receivers set, extra body in along the offensive line. Fake a handoff to Ouellette. Flag flies as Harris goes over the middle looking for Del Duncan. Busby off his fingertips, takes a big shot at the end of it. He's still down on the turf as the ball hits the turf as well.
2: Yeah, just got the wind knocked out of him. Cordell Jackson finally comes out on the right side of a defensive play here. Knocks down DB. There's a flag on the play.
3: No end.
2: It's going to be procedure for the Saskatchewan.
3: That'll be declined. Second down.
1: And now Del Duncan Busby is going to take a knee in the secondary for the Edmonton Elks as the Riders will be facing a 2nd and 10 with 3:39 to go.
2: One of those deals where, you know, Keyshawn Johnson's out there and you know, Del Duncan Busby wants to get up and run off to the sideline. But, I mean, if you're hurt, hey, let's be hurt as a team here, yeah. Right? Let's get a little bit of time to get some water in us, stay on the field and go down so everybody gets a break, right?
1: Yeah, absolutely. So the break is on the field as Del Duncan Busby is receiving some attention on another WorkSafe Saskatchewan injury break. He's up now on his feet and going to make his way jogging off towards the sideline, so hopefully just the wind knocked out of him. Didn't see Antoine Brooks Jr. go anywhere, so I'll have to do a sideline scan, and maybe Tegan's got a better view of that, and we'll check in with her in a bit. But for now, it's 2nd down and 10 for the Riders. 3:33 and counting in the first quarter to go. Edmonton leading 7-0 after scoring on their first drive of the ball game. Harris is in the gun on 2nd and long. 5 receivers set. 3 come to the near side of the formation. Harris calls out the cadence, back to pass. 4-man rush, throws it up, has a man wide open. Kean Schaefer-Baker to the end zone. Touchdown, Riders! 56-yard touchdown, Kean Schaefer-Baker.
2: I'll tell you what, this is the second time The Saskatchewan Rough Riders have beat the Edmonton Elk on a double move. The first time, Trevor Harris missed it. The second time, makes no mistake. Keenan Schaefer-Baker right up the left slot, gears down, Cordell Jackson jumps it, gets back on his horse behind Cordell Jackson, who's fallen for the pump fake, touchdown Riders.
1: You know what that was?
2: What was it?
1: That was the PJH play that the Riders have been practicing this season. It's a play that's actually in tribute to one of the builders of this franchise in Paul Hill. I'm going to tell you about it in a moment. First, the point after attempt is coming, but the PJH play, this team has been practicing it forever, and it turns into a touchdown for Kean Schaefer-Baker. We're going to take a timeout, and we'll tell you about it when we come back. Saskatchewan 7, Edmonton 7. This is the 620 CKRM Cooperators Rider Broadcast Network.
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1: So, Luke, this season in practice, if you pay attention, the Riders have called this the PJH play, named after Paul Hill. And the way that it works is that they've been doing this little double move, and they, as you mentioned, ran it to perfection once but didn't hit it. That second time around, they connected on it because it's a foundational play that they build off the foundation of their offense, just like the foundation that Paul Hill set with his franchise, being a member of the Plaza of Honor, so on and so forth. So if you listen carefully, they'd call it the PJH play.
2: Well, you know what? It's a foundational play. And you're right, right? It also took a while to develop. And if you think about the legacy of Paul J. Hill, you know, you talk about the development of Saskatchewan, the development of Western Canada, right? He's got his fingerprints all over it. And more importantly, the development of the community, because Paul and Carol, they have put so much money back into this community, and that's how it's developed. So a long developing play that's the foundation, that's only fitting for Paul J. Hill. That's pretty cool. I'm glad you told me about that.
1: There you go. The Riders going to go with a short kick. It's dribbled forward, still loose. On the turf, Edmonton knocks it out of bounds at the 51-yard line as Alex Hale tried to cause some commotion early as the Riders tried to capitalize on their momentum, and probably you can feel that momentum. Let's go down to Tegan Whitco on the sideline for an update.
11: Well, as far as I can see right now, Del Duncan Busby is getting a little bit of attention in the medical tents. Not really sure what might be ailing him at this point. But the good news is Antoine Brooks Jr., he appears to be okay. We watch him walking out onto the field right now.
1: All right, good news. Thanks so much, Tegan. Of course, Tegan and her sideline reports are very proudly brought to you by the crew at Steelcraft Doors, Regina, Saskatoon, and Prince Albert. Edmonton takes over on the Riders' side of center following the failed short kickoff attempt. Ball on the 51-yard line. Fajardo's in the gun, going to pitch it underneath. Running far side is TJ Luther, gets around the corner and down to the Riders' 45-yard line before he's tackled. Quickly, Luke, on that touchdown drive for Nelson, GM of the Assiniboia and Avonlea, they'll find the right vehicle to match your lifestyle. Proudly serving Southern Saskatchewan for nearly 70 years. Visit NelsonGM.ca today. Five-play drive, 180 yards for the Riders. We're tied at 7 with 2:18 to go after the 56-yard touchdown reception by Kean Schaefer-Baker.
2: Yeah, if you're the Edmonton Elk defense, what you're saying on the sideline right now is, guys, play what you see, right? Let's not get too jumpy.
1: So gain of 7 on first down for Luther. It's second down and 3 for Fajardo, who's in the gun. Extra bodies along the line. A little pitch far side to Rankin. Tries to get the corner. Can't get it. Riders get there and tackle for loss. Nice play. Green and white as the Obsidian Riders will stop Rankin in his tracks. Wow. Coming up was Devin Adams to make the stop.
2: Well, guess who's the first guy in? It's Agent Zero, Roland Milligan, right? This is a great job reacting. He's playing low. They've loaded the box, so they're anticipating run here, okay? And Roland Kevin Milligan just scrapes off and is able to get in on the first tackle. That slows Rankin down, and then his teammates who were flowing to the ball finish it off. Great team defense led by Agent Zero.
1: Jake Julian, the Boomer, is on, standing back at his own 49-yard line, ready to punt the football away after a 2-and-out by the Elks offense. The second consecutive series, they've gone 2-and-out. This one's a high end-over-end kick that Daniel Weeb will watch take a bounce into the end zone. Rolling, rolling, rolling to the end line. No Rouge will be surrendered with 106 to go. Instead, the Riders will get the ball as Jake Julian's backspin didn't work out.
2: Yeah, nice try, Jake.
1: It wasn't bad.
2: Oh, boy, do I love that rule change for the Rouge, man. I think the Toronto Argonauts who had a game winner on the line and kicked it out of bounds, and normally that would have tied the game, but all of a sudden the league holds production and players accountable, and they no longer get to skate out of there with a missed field goal. So one of the rule changes that I'm a fan of is a defensive player. But here come the Saskatchewan Rough Riders, and, you know, I think that so far so good, right, game plan wise. You've thrown a lot at them, and a few things they haven't seen. You haven't seen a lot of pumping of hit and goes here from the offense in the green and white.
1: First and 10 Riders from the 40. Another fake punt, another stop and go play. Going to be thrown up near side, and it's incomplete. Trying to find Keyshawn Johnson on the near sideline.
2: Yeah.
1: Almost intercepted by Tyrell Ford, who's had a couple already this year. Incomplete.
2: You know, everybody has always been so caught up in Trey Ford and his journey as a quarterback, but I've always said it's Tyrell Ford. It's the bell cow of this family. I mean, this is a fantastic football player. And here, you know, they try the hitch and go again, but this time Tyrell Ford's not falling for it. He hasn't fallen for anything so far in this game. And we almost end up turning the football over. Second and 10.
1: Well, you talked protecting the football. 21 takeaways thus far by the defense of the Edmonton Elks, including 8 interceptions in the last 2 games. Harris back to pass on 2nd and 10. Going to swing it out far side flat for A.J. Olette. Gets a block up to the 45. Makes a man miss. Dives ahead across to the 50 to the 52. A first down, Saskatchewan.
2: This is a great job. Del Duncan Busby does a little bit to get in the way of the first defender, J.J. Ross. And then you've got a one-on-one situation with A.J. Olette and a defensive back. And he's not able to stick with him, so A.J. Olette beats one guy and moves the sticks for the Saskatchewan Rough Riders. Here's what the Edmonton Elk don't want. They don't want this team to gain momentum, right? They don't want the Saskatchewan offense to start momentum.
1: 12-yard game for Olette. First down, Riders at their 52. 5 will rush, handoff to Olette. He'll make the first man miss, spin ahead near the midfield stripe on the final play of the opening quarter. So through 15 minutes of play, we're tied at 7. That is the Quality Tire scoreboard. 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Second quarter is next. 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
1: 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And boy, we love folks joining us on the B&A Petroleum text line, 306-936-6262. Our roll call includes Long Island, Shelbrook, driving across Western Canada. Nanaimo in a campsite, listening in from Dubai. We've got Ohio in a Walmart, Amherst, Nova Scotia, Edmonton Petroleum Golf and Country Club. Thanks so much for tuning in. Blaine Lake, Saskatoon. Oh, yeah. Rider Nation checking in as the offense goes back to work, second and eight from their own 54-yard line.
2: Hopefully they got everywhere's got a day like this. It's been a great day.
1: Yeah.
2: Beautiful day.
1: 31 degrees, not a real whisper of wind as Harris calls his receivers to the line, back to pass. Looks far side, going for the out, and he's got it right at the Elks bench. Nice catch by Sam Emelis to haul it in for a Rider first down at the 44.
2: Leonard Johnson really pissed off because he fell right before this play got completed. If he hadn't fallen, he might have had another chance for an interception. Great job by the Rider seeing the blitz here, though. Trevor Harris recognizes it right away. As a receiver, you've got to know the blitz is coming, too, because one of your guys or one of the wideouts is always going to be the hot option, right? So here, Trevor Harris understands where he needs to get to the football. Emelis does him a solid by catching it on the sideline.
1: So three receivers for the Riders on first down. They bring extra bodies in along the line and hand it off to A.J. Ouellette. Jump cut makes a man miss. Stiff arms a man now across the 45 down near the 42-yard line. Lots of running for only a couple of yards for A.J.
2: Well, first he gets rid of his former teammate Scoop Carney, number two, on the right edge of the Elk defense. But it's great pursuit by the linebackers DeBlanco and Jabone, Daniel Jabone from the rookie out of Rutgers. They chase it down. They keep it to a 2-yard gain. So it's second and seven plus another throwing situation. The last time they came out here against a throwing situation, the Elk, they blitzed. I don't think they'll do it here.
1: Four-man front right now presented by the Elks as Malik Carney is lined up as a linebacker and now going to slowly make his way near a gap. Harris calls for the ball, back to pass, looks near side, has a man complete across the 30, spun down to the 24-yard line, but another first down, Saskatchewan, Sam Emelis makes the catch.
2: Yeah, it's a really good job by Trevor Harris. They don't blitz, they send five, though. It's not a very spirited rush. Malik Carney gets in there, he's got a pressure, and now another penalty for the Elks.
1: Yeah, roughing the passer going to be called, so advance the ball another 15 yards after Emelis' second catch of the night, third for 40 yards.
2: I think it was Wes on the pregame show was talking about the lack of sacks Malik Carney had, but he has a ton of pressures. He leads the league in pressures, and there he obviously got the pressure on Trevor Harris, and maybe, you know, the fact that it was his former teammate went a little bit too far. 15 yards later, the Riders taking first and goal on the 9.
1: Inside the Ashdown Furniture, Appliances, and Interiors Red Zone. Riders are number 2 in the league in red zone production. Elks show blitz on first down. Fake a handoff. Near side slant to the end zone. Touchdown! Riders! Sam Emelis finishes off the drive with a little 9-yard touchdown reception from Trevor Harris. And the Riders take their first lead of the night.
2: One of the reasons why Saskatchewan's so dangerous in the red zone, number 2 in the league, Dave, is exactly what you saw. They went with this quick slant, but before they slanted it, they gave the play action look. They faked it to A.J. Ouellette. What that does is it freezes Joel DeBlanco, the weak side linebacker, because he's got to make sure that A.J. Ouellette, who's a great runner, doesn't keep the football. Once he realizes he hasn't gotten the football, he's out of position, and they ran the slant right where DeBlanco would have been had he gotten into coverage. So great play, great scheme, touchdown.
1: Point after attempt coming off the foot of Alex Hale. Clean snap, ball goes up and through the end zone, and the Riders lead 14-7 with 12:44 to go in the second quarter. We'll take a timeout and come back with more from Mosaic in a moment. This is Saskatchewan Rough Rider Football on the 620 CKRM Cooperators Rider Broadcast Network.
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1: Seventh place, 70-yard drive for the Saskatchewan Roughriders ends in a touchdown toss of 9 yards to Sam Emilis from Trevor Harris. For Emilis, his fifth touchdown reception of the season. For Harris, his 14th touchdown pass. Drive recap, of course, brought to you by the great folks at Nelson GM and Assiniboia and Avonlea.
2: Back to that play-action touchdown again. We talked about what makes the Riders so lethal in the red zone. You have to be cognizant of every single weapon they have, especially A.J. Ouellette, right? So, you know, you see that pause by DuBlanco and then the quick slant behind it. It's just a product of having to account for every single person in this offense. So, right now, the Saskatchewan Roughriders have the momentum. Edmonton did not want them to get this momentum, right? But they have it now, and I have a feeling it's going to start leaking onto the side defensively for this Saskatchewan team.
1: Well, as you say it, Javon Leak takes the ball on the return of the kickoff for Edmonton and starts out across the field. He'll get to the 30-yard line before finally he's wrapped up by Aubrey Miller Jr., who makes the play up around the 29 of Edmonton. And Cody Fajardo in the Elks offense will come out after a pair of consecutive two and outs for that Edmonton offense.
2: Yeah, one of the things that we've done a good job of is taking away first down from the Edmonton Elk, right? They had success in that first drive on first down, right? And then they had success getting the checkdowns in the second and five. So far here, they've been in second and seven plus a couple times, and they've been uncomfortable in it.
1: So ball is on the 31-yard line. That's where the officials will spot it for Edmonton, who trail now by 7 with 12:24 to go in the half. Fajardo calls for the ball, fakes the handoff, going to drop back to pass, looking deep, has a man wide open to the 35, 30, 25, 20, finally wrapped up at the 17-yard line is Julian Grant, but a huge gain for the Elks, who were backed up and looking for momentum.
2: Well, now it's the Elks' turn to take advantage of the play-action look. They fake it to Leak. It freezes their linebackers, but it also might have gotten DeMarcus Fields' eye caught in the backfield because he gets beaten one-on-one to the left up the hash on a corner route by Keon Julian Grant, and now it's the Elk threatening the Riders on the 11.
1: 68-yard reception puts the ball down at the Riders' 11-yard line. Left-hand hash for Cody Fajardo, who's got three receivers in the pattern. Rankin the lone back in the backfield. High snap. He'll take the ball. Get met right away. What a job by the Riders. Getting there quick was Jameer Thurman. Yeah.
2: When you got to tighten up, you lean on your leaders. We've seen Roland Milligan Jr. play extremely well. And here, the leader of the overall defense, Jameer Thurman.
1: And that was Javon
2: himself over on the other side of the line of scrimmage. Rankin, if he's not able to get going...
1: Yeah,
2: that's exactly where you want him.
1: And that was Javon Leak on the carry. My mistake. It's now second down and 11 after a loss of one for Edmonton. On the Riders, 12-yard line. Fajardo in the gun. Three receivers near side. Man moves in motion. Pre-snap. Fajardo back to pass. Looks far side. Throws it over the middle. Ball is complete inside the 10 to the 5 to the end zone. Touchdown, Javon Leak. Got stopped on the run, didn't get stopped on the pass, and the Elks are back within a point.
2: Well, this is a great job and coverage by the Riders, except for key number one, the checkdown. We didn't tackle the checkdown. What happens here? Nothing available. Cody checks it down to Leak. That's 2 yards in front of him. We missed two tackles, and the Edmonton Elk are within one conversion of tying this game. You've got to be able to tackle the checkdown route against the Edmonton Elk.
1: Man knows what he's talking about, and the Rough Riders are talking about it as they come to the sideline after two passing plays and a run play, and pay dirt for the Edmonton Elks, who are a convert away from tying it up as Blanchard is on to make the attempt. Clean snap. some pressure there from the Riders, but the ball does go through the uprights, and we're tied at 14, 10:28 to go in the second quarter. This is Saskatchewan Rough Rider Football on the 620 CKRM Cooperators Rider Broadcast Network.
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1: 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Current jackpot over $214,000 as the Riders get ready to return another kick off the foot. Vincent Blanchard, they send back Johnny Johnson III and Thomas Bertrand Houdon to field this kickoff.
2: Yeah, two really good offenses. Both finally starting to figure the defenses out ever so slowly here. I think that the last touchdown for the Elk, though, was a product of that massive play, right? I think that the Riders are able to just sort of stay away from that big play and force the Elks sort of to chip away at the rock versus just be able to roll it down the hill. I think that we'll still come out on top.
1: Blanchard approaches the ball. High end-over-end kick that's going to land in the arms of Johnny Johnson III. It is 5. Surveys the scene, now cuts to the near side. Looking for a seam, has got one to the 30. 35, he'll be wrapped up at the 37-yard line as we'll go downstairs to Tegan Witko for Steelcraft Doors, Regina, Saskatoon, and Prince Albert. Tegan?
11: You know, Samuel Emelis has become one of the CFL's most consistent receivers, and we've watched it all unfold here at Mosaic Stadium, bringing a 47-game reception streak into tonight's matchup. That's the fourth longest active streak in the league. If he keeps producing at this current pace, Emelis is on track for more than 1,300 receiving yards a season, which would be pretty welcome, I think, by Saskatchewan Rough Rider fans. And, you know, with the addition of another reception here tonight, I'm also curious where in the world that penguin celebration came from after he took it to the house.
1: Very true. And meantime, Don Narcisse hears that and says, hold my beer, as his consecutive streak was 216. On first down, the Riders pitch it near side to A.J. Ouellette. He's going to be held to maybe a yard as he couldn't quite get the edge that he wanted. It'll be second and long, Saskatchewan.
2: Well, the Riders tried to get a zone scheme going to the left, and the things that make zone schemes effective are

0: Scoop manages to tackle him.
1: Second down and 9, Saskatchewan at their own 38-yard line. 9:27 and counting to go in the opening half. We're tied at 14. Three receivers far side for Harris. He drops back, looks to the near side. Pumps once, going to pull it down. Looks to go for a run, puts his head down across the 40, up near the 43-yard line. It's going to be a gain of 6, almost 7, but will be well shy of the first down stick.
0: Yeah, you know, whenever... I've seen stadiums go quiet a couple times in my career. Whenever Anthony Calvillo went down to the backside of his career, like, you could hear a pin drop. When Trevor Harris runs the football, same thing in this stadium. You could hear a pin drop. Everybody's holding their breath, but he gets down. No harm, no foul. 3rd and 5, we're punting.
1: Oscar Chapman to kick it away, standing at his 29-yard line. Devon Leak set for the return for Edmonton, back at his own 20. Chapman, with what little breeze there is at his back, a high spiraling kick that will settle under Leak's arms at the 22-yard line. He'll sprint to the near side, has a block, gets across the 30. 35 will step out of bounds at the 39-yard line. Nice return for Javon Leak, and the Elk will jump back onto the field with 8:26 to go here in the second quarter, tied at 14. We'll take a break and come back with more in a moment. This is Saskatchewan Roughrider Football on the 620 CKRM Cooperators Rider Broadcast Network.
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1: Well, the momentum seems to have shifted to the Edmonton side after their three-play touchdown drive the last time they had the ball. Of course, set up by Cam Julian Grant's 68-yard reception. 26 of those yards were yak yards, and of course, yards after catch this season. Proudly sponsored by Pump Jacks Cathedral across the Rider Broadcast Network. So Cody Fajardo and the Elks offense go to work, starting at their own 40-yard line. Like I say, Luke, with a little bit of momentum now on their side after seemingly being flat after a couple of consecutive two-and-out series.
0: Yeah, well, here's the thing, though, about those big plays, right, is they're few and far between against the really good defenses. If I'm the Saskatchewan Roughriders after that, I'm just like, hey, look, like, it's the same issue, guys, with you know, and the reason why we're beating Edmonton is because let's not get just sort of stuck with our eyes where they don't belong. You know what I mean?
1: Yep. So play is whistled in by referee Tom Bellesi. Elks send a man in motion to the near side, load up the backfield, now going to hand it off on first down to Rankin, who's got some room to run across the 45. Takes a big hit, though, at the end of the play at the 48, as he was punished at the end of the play, but not before getting 8, maybe 9 yards.
0: Another solid tackle by Agent Zero. Looks like that shoulder's fine. 2nd and 1. That's a good run by Rankin. It's a good, tough run.
1: Short yardage play for the Elks as everyone goes on the line. Fajardo in under center. Tom Bellesi is going to hold up the play. And now they'll jump back. The ball spotted correctly. Elks look like they're lined up offside as Fajardo goes to his left, gets to the 50, but I think he's short of the first down.
0: Yeah, I don't know if it's,
1: the ball came out as well. Riders picked it up and are trying to sell the fumble as the crowd goes nuts with Jameer Thurman holding the football in the end zone at the end of the play.
0: Yeah, where the refs got it, the sideline ref to the east side of the field, where she's got it marked, it's a first down.
1: Yeah.
0: However, once this replay comes in, Corey Mays has been quick with these challenge flags this year.
1: Waiting to see as he's got the challenge flag in his back pocket at the moment.
0: And they're like, no, we're going tempo.
1: So the Elks do get a first down on the play now at their own 50-yard line with just under 7 minutes to go in the second quarter. Five receivers.

0: set for Cody Fajardo. Three to the near side. Riders show four down linemen. Now a fifth man down on the line. Fajardo snaps the ball, throws it far side. Ball is up, but the receiver slipped coming out of his break, and it falls incomplete. Marcus Sales in on the coverage,
1: yeah.
0: But it's an incompletion to Austin Mack.
1: Yeah, Austin Mack, the free agent signing out of Toronto, just blows a tire trying to run a five-yard out. And, you know, by the time the ball's over there, he's kind of up and back at it, but not nearly where he needed to be to make that catch. And the presence of Marcus Sales is always something that receivers need to think about.
0: Second and 10 for the Elks. The ball on the M of Mosaic. Three receivers far side, two to the near for Fajardo. Riders back out into coverage. Here comes some pressure dumped off underneath to Rankin. Makes the first man miss. Makes a second man miss. Still on his feet into Rider territory. Finally brought down, though, at the 51-yard line, which is going to be a yard, maybe a yard and a half shy of the first down.
1: Well, first of all, we missed a massive holding call here on the left tackle for the Edmonton Elk, Brendan Bordius. Second, I hate to go back to the first key again, but this is a check down from Cody Fajardo that turns into a 9-yard gain. You got to stop the check down.
0: Going to be a Northern Fireplace Barbecues and Smokers third down gamble, as it's about a yard and a half that the Elks need as Cole Snyder comes on, the short yardage quarterback. The Elks are 5 of 6 this season on third and short. As now the flag comes out, is time count going to be assessed? Is Cody Fajardo actually stayed in? He can't believe it as he's beside himself.
2: Edmonton number 7. 5-yard penalty, third down.
1: Well, that completely changes it down, and now the punt unit comes out. You know, Cody's got an extra 15 seconds these days, and they still ran it out on him.
0: Well, and it looked like there was maybe some personnel confusion on the sideline. As Snyder, I saw him jog on for a second and then turn around.
1: Yeah,
0: regardless, the Riders are going to get the ball back with Jake Julian punting to Daniel Weeb. The first time he touched it on EB Power Sports in Assiniboia punt return, he took it to the house. Unfortunately, there was a holding call. Quick snap to Julian. A wobbler that Weeb is going to take back at his 7-yard line far side. Brings it up the middle. Now he'll stop. Tries to cut back. He'll be met there at the 13-yard line. We've got a Rider shaken up at the end of the play, right at the point of attack as well. So we'll have to sort that injury out with 5:17 to go. The team's tied at 14.
1: Listen, Dave, you're not going to want to hear this, okay? And maybe the U.S. and Daniel Weeb's family's not going to want to hear this either. But we got to get him some different shoes. You can't be back there as a punt returner having basic shoes. I mean, we need to get him some swaggy ones like Johnny Johnson or Del Duncan Busby have. Look at how bright those are. He can't just be out here with regular shoes as a punt returner.
0: Nick Weeb, the shaken up Rider on the play. Injury timeouts brought to you by WorkSafe Saskatchewan. As Weeb kind of got up, then hobbled down around the 17-yard line and punched the turf in frustration.
1: Yeah, and Nick Weeb has been playing fantastic for the Saskatchewan Rough Riders. He's made plays when he's gotten on defense, but man, his special teams presence has been special.
0: Trevor Harris comes out onto the turf with 5:17 to go before halftime.
1: But back to Weeb, the returner.
0: Yes.
1: Daniel. Yeah, let's get him some new kicks. Because, you know, he's fast, right? Like, you got to have fast shoes. You seem even faster.
0: Okay.
1: Right now, you know, he's got these basic shoes on, and it's kind of just, you know.
0: So that's why I'm slow, because I've had the wrong shoes these years.
1: Well, I've been trying to tell you that, too, but you don't want to listen to me, you know? So
0: fair enough.
1: Yeah. You got some nice shoes on, though. Those shoes go really well with your outfit.
0: Well, the outfit, we're dressed sharp thanks to Colin O'Brien's menswear, right?
1: Yeah. Colin O'Brien's always takes care of us. Maybe they can get some athletic return shoes and give them to Weeb.
0: Give them to Weeb. Fair enough. Some concern for Nick Weeb, who's still down on the turf, now going to get helped up. And
1: yeah, I don't like this. He can't put a lot of weight on that knee. That is not good.
0: Well, and he unfortunately knows a lot about knee injuries. Yeah.
1: When you see a player punching the ground in frustration, especially one like Weeb, it's probably because he knows that you know it's a serious deal.
0: True. Very true. So Nick Weeb will slowly make his way to the sideline. The Riders get set to scrimmage from their own 14-yard line on the right-hand hash. Trevor Harris thus far tonight, 9 of 13, 175 yards passing. Your stats for Ritchie Brothers Auctioneers. As Harris is in the gun, extra bodies along the offensive line. He'll hand it off to Ouellette, who tries to go to the far side, head of steam to the 20. Makes a man miss up to the 25. It'll be a first down for Cooperators Bazandowski Insurance and Financial Services.
1: At the start of this play, it looks like Noah Curtis, the Canadian defensive tackle, is really in position here. But it's a great job by Logan Furlan just sticking with him, running his feet on the block. And despite getting a good get-off on the play, Noah Curtis actually ends up running himself to be blocked, which was the reason why A.J. Ouellette had a hole developed there.
0: And we've got an Edmonton Elks player now shaking up in the backfield of the Riders. So another delay as the equipment and training staffs of both teams come running out with some water, as this one appears to be a shoulder injury all the way back at the Riders' 14-yard line, and now slowly getting up and to his feet to be helped off the turf. And again, it looked like kind of an upper body injury for Tamari Fox, the rookie out of North Carolina that the Elks have been pretty high on this year. 6'3", 300-pounder, comes in with 5 defensive tackles and a quarterback sack, and he is making his way, albeit slowly, off the field under his own pressure, which is good news there for the Edmonton Elks. It'll be first and 10 for the Riders as they break huddle, as Fox makes his way towards the sideline. Ball is on the right-hand hash of the 25-yard line. Pair of backs in the backfield on first down. Handoff goes to Ouellette. Makes a man miss in the hole to the 25, then gets dragged down from behind up around the 29. Going to be a gain of about 3, maybe 4 yards.
1: Well, great job by the fullback, Albert Awachi, or I think one of the... it is Albert Awachi. He cuts down number 91, Jared Brinkman, who's trying to get parallel and work down the line of scrimmage. Because he's able to cut down Brinkman, that's where the hole opens up. A.J. Ouellette does a good job getting into it, but he only has 3 yards out of it.
0: So second and 7 for the Riders from their 28 with 4:12 to go before halftime. We are knotted at 14 here on a beautiful night for football at Mosaic Stadium. 5 receivers set for Saskatchewan, 4 down linemen for the Elks. They're going to load up the line and bring 7. Harris sees it, throws it near side. It's up, but yep, just out of the arms of the intended target, Keyshawn Johnson. Johnson's break just wasn't quick enough, yeah, as it was a timing route and the Riders couldn't connect.
1: Yeah, you're right. This was zero blitz by the Edmonton Elks. Everybody's in man defense. Unfortunately, Keyshawn he kind of rounds it at the top. He has to break this out really clean at about 5 yards, but because he rounds it a little bit, he loses a couple yards to it, and the ball gets there before he's able to get down on it, and the Edmonton out hold. That's a good hold for them, too, because, the Riders' offense started to roll, right? So they probably feel pretty good about that stop.
0: Chapman on to punt. This is a low-driving kick that's going to take a bounce at the 40-35 roll to Javon Leak at his 28. That's where he fields it. Starts up the near side. Runs into a Rider. The ball comes out. It's on the turf, and the Riders have it. Fumble recovery, Saskatchewan, as the Riders are physical coming down the field. And what looked like was going to be nothing, Thomas Bertrand-Houdon jumps on it, but the officials may not agree.
1: Yeah, I'm not sure what they're going to... They discussed it for a little bit. I feel like Edmonton's going to come out here with their offense. They're now saying that it's Edmonton ball.
0: Ooh.
1: See this here, Leak. It was a great job just getting off a block. I don't know. His butt might have been on the ground by the time he drops this.
0: I think this might be worth a challenge.
1: Yeah,
0: we look down at head coach Corey Mace, who on the season, when it comes to challenges this far, is 1 of 2. And there comes the challenge flag. And we're going to the CFL Replay Center for Regina Trades and Skills Center. As it looked to me, the ball popped out prior
2: Edmonton
0: to the rear end.
2: Saskatchewan is challenging down by contact. We'll review the play.
0: So big opportunity for a turnover for the Riders, who've had them hard to come by, to be quite truthful, this season. The Saskatchewan Roughriders coming into tonight had just had 7 takeaways on the season. 2 interceptions,
1: yeah,
0: by Josh Woods,
1: yeah,
0: 2 fumble recoveries, and 3 times on downs. This is a big moment with 3:17 to go.
1: Massive moment, because, look at the field position the Riders get here, Dave, and more importantly, look at the time on the clock, right? 17 seconds from now, we're going to go from a 35-second clock to a 20-second clock. Okay, so it's going to start moving a little bit. Well, it's going to move at the same pace. I haven't, to be honest with you, 35-second clock and the 20-second clock, there hasn't been much time because of the way the 35-second clock has made offenses be so efficient. I don't know about this replay. It's going to be close.
0: I was curious if there would be more or less plays. And now that we're at about the third mark of the season for almost everyone in the CFL,
1: yeah,
0: plays are actually up by about 4.6 plays per game. As we get set for Tom Valesi, who's getting the verdict from Toronto. Coach Mace awaiting the verdict on the Maxtron, chomping that gun, waiting to see what it's going to be. The Riders' offense starting to walk out onto the field as we speak. Here comes Tom Valesi.
2: After review, the ruling on the field stands. It'll be first down, Edmonton. Saskatchewan will be charged a timeout.
0: Well, I'm not going to kid you. That's not the way that I would have wagered that one going. However,
1: yeah, I just don't think it, I feel like this was a call they made where he was down and the ball fully comes out. I'm not sure. Either way, the Edmonton Elk have this football.
0: So first and 10 for Cody Fajardo and the Elks offense at their 33-yard line. Rider Nation on their feet. Fajardo to pass. Pumps once. Slings it out far side. Dumps it underneath to rank it. Up to the 30. 35. Makes a man miss to the 40. Going to finally be pushed out of bounds at about the 42-yard line. Wow. Maybe even the 43 for a first down. Indeed it is. And there's the check down you talked about, Luke.
1: Yeah, you know, Cody goes to it right away, right? He's got Rankin flaring to his left. And he's unmarked. The first defender around him is probably 6 yards away from him when he gets the ball. And, I mean, for a guy who's as elusive as Justin Rankin, that's going to be too easy when it's just a one-on-one tackling situation. But that's what we said we had to get.
0: 2:53 to go in the half. We're tied at 14. We take the three-minute warning break. 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
0: 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Visit brettyoung.ca as the Edmonton Elks will move from their own 44-yard line with 2:53 to go before halftime, knotted at 14. And the Saskatchewan Roughriders early in the season had a penchant for giving up late half scores. We'll see if the defense can respond.
1: Yeah, no kidding. I mean, they're going to have the crowd on their side, which is going to play into what Cody's able to communicate to his offense. But I think it's pretty basic what the Edmonton Elk are trying to do here.
0: Elk come to the line. Fake the handoff to Rankin as Fajardo scrambles to the near side. He's got receivers, and he's going to gun it. He's got a man wide open. It's Austin Mack down to the 39 as Saskatchewan steps out of bounds for a big first down.
1: So the reason I said it's pretty basic in what they're doing is they're doing exactly what they did there, right? Leveraging Justin Rankin, right? Trying to hold the linebackers by going with play action. And then this time they get Cody Fajardo outside of the pocket, but they bring two guys with him, right? So two guys to the sideline, one low, one high, gives him two good options. He picks the high one, first down.
0: Ball on the Saskatchewan 39-yard line, 2:46 and holding to go before halftime. Elk's going to send trips to the far side. Now a pair of receivers will settle in. Fajardo hands off to Rankin. He makes the first man miss, gets into the secondary, brought down across the 35 near the 31-yard line, 8-yard gain.
1: This is a grown man play here. I mean, it only gets 8 yards, but when you have two Saskatchewan Rough Rider defenders hitting you immediately when you get the football and you're still able to get 8 yards, you're doing a heck of a job with your feet, but also on contact.
0: Marcus Sales with the tackle after the initial contact made by Roland Milligan Jr. Second down and 2 for Edmonton on the 31 of Saskatchewan. Extra bodies in along the offensive line for the Elks. Fajardo hands it off. Rankin tries to get there. Does it. Stopped at the 30-yard line, about a half yard shy of the first down. Whoa, and a decision for Mark Killam.
1: I feel like he's a yard shy. I don't think he's a half yard shy where he goes down. Great job by the Saskatchewan Rough Riders. We're loading the blocks, and it's a good job by Josh Woods getting off the initial tackler on the edge, or sorry, blocker on the edge, and becoming free to get in on Rankin's legs. And the Elk, I think this is the wrong decision by the Elk. I think they need more points than field goals here today. They need touchdowns. I think that they've got all the time in the world to go for this. And it's only 1.5.
0: Punt team comes out to try a 38-yard attempt off the foot of Vincent Blanchard. Good of 17 of 18 on the season. Clean snap. The hold is good, and it sails through the uprights. And with 2:04 to go before halftime, Edmonton jumps back in front, 17-14, thanks to the 38-yard field goal from Blanchard.
1: Yeah, I just feel like this is a game where field goals, I said, like, you need all the points you're going to be able to get against the Edmonton Elk, and it's the same thing for Edmonton when it comes to Saskatchewan. However, 2:04 left, a high-powered offense as your opponent. Trevor Harris has got plenty of time to capture all the momentum heading in here to half. I mean, 3 points. I don't know. I think the Edmonton would have done well to go for that 1.5 yards.
0: Ryder's going to take the ball at their 40-yard line, first and 10, left-hand hash. Four down linemen for the Elks on first down. Harris to pass over the middle. That's complete. Keyshawn Johnson has it into Edmonton territory, but he drops it. Still on the turf. Ball's free. Both teams scramble to try to get on it. The Riders may have done so up at the Edmonton 47. Nobody's signaling anything yet. Officials looking hard to find the ball. And I think the Riders might have it. Indeed, they do. Big play for the Riders as Keyshawn Johnson dropped the ball after a big reception over the middle.
1: Yeah, Trey Ford makes a play on it, and then it falls just directly in front of two Elk, but they're just unable to, get it, and it looked like
0: Keyshawn Johnson
1: got back up and jumped on it. So, good job. I mean, lets a fumble go and then goes and gets it back.
0: So, first down for the Riders into Edmonton territory at the 47. However, Tom Valesi's going to stop the proceedings to reset the clock.
1: Yeah, so now you've got 1:40 on the clock, right? And you've kicked your field goal, and all of a sudden,
2: reset the clock to 1:50.
1: Now, all of a sudden, even worse, your opponent now is already past midfield, and they've got 1:50, right?
0: Yep. So,
1: and again, Saskatchewan's not going to be in a rush. Well, at least they don't have to be.
0: 1:47 and counting. Trevor Harris is in the gun on first down inside Edmonton territory. Fakes the handoff, throws it far side. That ball complete to the 40-yard line of Edmonton. A gain of 7 yards for Sam Emelis.
1: Yeah, they've been doing this quite a bit here, the Saskatchewan Rough Riders. Not necessarily only with Sam Emelis, but they've been running guys into the flats, right? Obviously, that occupies linebacker eyes. It keeps safeties low, right? And again, you know, we've seen two sort of hitch and goes. One really successful, one should have been successful, right? Like, the more they keep their secondary and their safeties eyes low, the better the chances of getting something over the top, sneaking it there.
0: Second and 3, Saskatchewan on the Edmonton 40. The Elks going to rush 3. Handoff goes to Ouellette. Looks for a hole. He gets one and up to the 35 for a first down well inside Edmonton territory.
1: Yeah, so the clock's going to run. 1:19 left on it. 20-second play clock full right now. Plenty of time.
0: So first down for the Riders. Don't get a great spot on that, as A.J. Ouellette was across the 35 when he was brought down. Regardless, the ball spotted at the 36 with 1:13 and counting to go before halftime. Riders trailing by 3. Three receivers go far side on first down for Saskatchewan. Olette the lone back in the backfield. Edmonton have four down linemen on this first down play. Harris to pass near side. Ball is complete. Keehan Schaefer, Baker, room to run to the 20, down to the 15, tackled at the 11. Big catch for KSB.
5: This is a great throw by Trevor Harris. It's right between a linebacker and Trey Ford. And he's so good at getting these footballs into windows of opportunity. And here you see Schaefer Baker sitting directly in between two defenders. And then he turns around on a dime and goes and gets more. And again, that field goal looks like a really stupid decision now. 45 seconds left, and the Riders have it on a 12.
0: Inside the Ashdown Furniture, Appliances, and Interiors red zone. Going to pitch it near side to Olette this time. Gets the corner to the 10. 5. Shoulders down. Drag down at the 3-yard line. Big gain of 9 on first down for A.J. Olette.
5: Yeah, so now you're 2nd and 1. The ball's going to be on, what, the 3.5. Riders send their big team in, which consists of defensive lineman Big Daniel Johnson. Not Daniel Johnson.
0: Tommy Stevens is in.
5: Yeah.
0: Thomas Bertrand.
5: Look at the time, right?
0: Yeah.
5: 34 seconds. I mean, this is clinic film by the Saskatchewan Rough Riders in terms of how to manage the closing of a half when you need a score.
0: They're going to call it 2nd and 2 from the 4-yard line. So Tommy Stevens will go in right under the center. Line is loaded up on both sides. Takes a step to the right. Tries to extend. And he's going to get pushed from behind a little bit up around the 2-yard line with 19 seconds left to go. This should be close to, if not a first down.
5: Yeah, and that's the critical point, Dave, is they only needed the first down. They didn't need the touchdown, right? Because it was 2nd and 2. Looks like they might have gotten one of them back. I don't know. They're not getting a friendly spot, that's for sure.
0: No, they're going to measure it right now. And
5: they're not getting a friendly spot. But Trevor Harris has checked back in. One of the things that I'd look for if I was the Edmonton Elk defense is I would look for those flats, right? They're probably going to post a guy up. Offenses do this in the CFL where they're on the goal line here. It's the 2-point conversion drill, right? Let's get one guy, maybe a bunch formation. Let's put one guy directly over the top of the tackle in the end zone. That's our first read. Or maybe somebody out there in the flat, right? That's what I would anticipate seeing.
0: Get a measurement in the first down. So the Riders are 1st and goal from the 2-yard line with 19 seconds to go before half.
5: This changes it, right? You got one timeout that I doubt you're going to use, right? And you're on the 2-yard line, but it's 1st and goal again. That's where I think you come with your 2-point play. Sit a guy right over the edges of the tackles in the end zone, or run a guy in the flat.
0: 1st and goal for Saskatchewan. Clock is counting down. Harris to pass, throws it end zone, incomplete. Batted down at the end of the play. Epic battle as Keehan Schaefer Baker just couldn't squeeze it long enough.
5: Yeah, this is a good job by number 25, Garns. Now, 2nd and 2, obviously, a little bit more of a decision to make here. The Riders tried to get a quick slant in over the end zone. That was covered up well. Edmonton did well across the board there regarding the receivers that they needed to mark. So I doubt you're running this with A.J. Olette, right, because of the time.
0: 2nd and goal from the 2, ball on the 8-yard line. Olette the lone back in the backfield. 3 receivers near side as Harris is in the gun. Back to pass again. Looks to the back of the end zone. Touchdown, Riders! 4 seconds to go before half, and Keyshawn Johnson hauls it in at the back of the end zone for his 4th touchdown reception of the season.
5: Yeah, this is way too easy. This is one of the best receivers on the team. Man-on-man, one-on-one, and all it is a simple post route out of a waggle. And the Elk defender is just left hopeless, and that's Trey Ford. You'd expect better from one of your better DBs. They didn't get the effort they needed, and the Saskatchewan Rough Riders register a touchdown.
0: Point after attempt coming from Alex Hale. 33-yard attempt, of course, as the Riders snap down into formation. Clean snap. Kick is up, and it's through, and the Riders, with 4 seconds to go, have a 21-17 advantage on the Edmonton Elks late in the opening half, as this has gone back and forth a little bit, Luke, as we take a look at the touchdown drive for the Saskatchewan Rough Riders. And again, you talked about it being almost clinical. The Riders started with the ball at their own 40-yard line, drove it 70 yards in eight plays, a two-yard touchdown pass to Keyshawn Johnson at the end of it, and the Riders have a four-point lead.
5: Well, that's what I'm saying, right? If you're Edmonton Elk, you don't go for it on the third and one and a half, right? And you haven't done a great job against the Riders' offense. No, that's exactly what you deserve. Riders go down, use all the clock. They get, now they're up four. When really, you could have used a lot more clock, right? Even if you didn't get it, even if you still ended up kicking a field goal, you still would have taken a lot more time off the clock, right? If you hadn't gotten it, the Riders would have started where they started anyway. So I'm not sure what the Elk are thinking, and I'm glad they were thinking that, though, because it worked for the Riders.
0: So 4 seconds to go. The Riders need to make sure that they get a good kick cover on this one, as, of course, they have surrendered kick return touchdowns twice this season, once on a missed field goal and once on a punt.
5: Yeah.
0: As Alex Hale.
5: A punt and a field goal return.
0: Back to kick it off again from his 30. It's going to be a little pooch kick that is going to be handled by one of the up backs of the Elks, and they're going to try a return to the 50. Going to be tackled there, as making the catch was the big man, Skyler Griffith. He'll get across the 50 near the 52, but no more, as we've got a meeting of the minds before halftime right on the O of Mosaic, as the teams will push and shove at the conclusion of the play, and that's going to do it for half. 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
0: Tom Malesi holding him back. Now he says, let's do it, folks. And fellas, it's time for football. Hale's approach to the ball is up. It's an end-over-ender. A little stop motion from the running back. Don't see that every day. And now, handoff is fake to Ouellette. Harris loads it up, looking deep, near side. It's up. It's caught. Up to the 40-yard line. 38-yard reception. Kean Schaefer-Baker and a big first down in front of Cordell Jackson.
5: Yes.
0: Harris calls out the cadence, back to pass. Four-man rush, throws it up, has a man wide open. Kean Schaefer-Baker to the end zone. Touchdown, Riders! 56-yard touchdown, Kean Schaefer-Baker. Elks show blitz on first down. Fake a handoff. Near side slant to the end zone. Touchdown, Riders! Sam Emilis finishes off the drive as Harris is in the gun. Back to pass again. Looks to the back of the end zone. Touchdown, Riders! 4 seconds to go before half, and Keyshawn Johnson hauls it in.
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0: Riders are up right now, 21-17, four-point lead over the Edmonton Elk. I'm Tegan Wickhoe with Wes Cates here on your halftime report for YAC Auctions. Your legacy deserves a crowd just like a home game. Sell it right with YAC Auctions. Right off the hop here, Wes, instant analysis. What did you see in that first half of football?
1: Well, yeah, I think, Tegan, we were expecting a bit of a defensive battle, a struggle offensively for these two teams, but that wasn't the case. Both offenses came out. Edmonton scored really early, and then the Riders answered, and it's been really two quarterbacks, just a quarterback showcase in this first half. I just like the scoreboard, though, Trevor Harris does have the slight edge. He threw for about 340 in that first half, three touchdowns, big one there at the end of the half to take the lead. And then also in the run game, A.J. Ouellette has the slight edge. He has a respectable 8 carries for 40 yards, and Justin Rankin has been held to 7 for 24. So I think off the hop, I think everybody's surprised with how many points have been put up on this scoreboard, but it's been a good competitive game so far.
0: Well, you should have taken the over. I was saying it in the pregame show, Wes.
1: You did say that.
0: But the trifecta has been hit. Of course, three of the favorite targets for Trevor Harris. You got Kean Schaefer-Baker. You got Sam Emelis. And then, of course, just in the end of that first half there, a nice big touchdown to really set the tone heading into the second half.
1: Yeah, Kean Schaefer-Baker says he can be guarded. He's always open, like 7-11, and he showed it again with a big score, 117 yards out of him and a touchdown. And then also you got Sam Emelis and Keyshawn Johnson doing the possession receiver thing. They both have about 4 or 5 catches, 50 yards in the tuck. So Trevor Harris has been spreading the ball around. I think the offensive game plan out of Mark Mueller has been great. Both offenses are moving the ball really well. Seemed like Saskatchewan kind of slowed things down for the Elks there towards the second quarter. And luckily the ball's been bouncing the Riders' way. We saw Keyshawn Johnson put the ball on the ground, and somehow it slipped through two Elks' hands and bounced right back to him. And he got on top of it to reserve the ball and get that last score before half.
0: And, of course, when we bring you the stats, the halftime stats are brought to you by Saskatchewan Highway Hotline. Check the app for work zones before you hit the road and head to the game. So, Wes, we only have a couple more minutes here as Doc Walker wraps up for the Pepsi Summer Concert Series. What adjustments do you want to see in the second half?
1: Yeah, I think the Riders did make some good adjustments kind of in that second quarter, kind of slow some things down. Tackling was a little not up to par. Leeks got that big score early in the second quarter. That shouldn't have happened. I think about three guys had a chance at him, got in there. So I think they're just going to go and talk about keeping things consistent, doing what they have been doing. There was a couple of busts, some big plays out of the Elks passing the ball down the field, but really just cleaned up a couple assignments on the back end and talk about being a little better at tackling. And I think the Riders will be all right in this second half.
0: And the only injury update that we really have for you at this point is that we did see Nick Weeb go down late in that second quarter. He did get helped off the field there. And as I was walking across the sidelines on my way over here to, do the segment here, he did have some ice tape to the front of his left shin. So we'll definitely be keeping an eye on that. It looks like everybody else is back on the field and doing okay. So that's just one of those injuries that we're going to be wanting to watch for in the second half of this football game. Okay, Wes, any other final thoughts that you want to leave us with?
1: I mean, it's been a great game so far. I think definitely one to slow down Cody Fajardo. I'm expecting him to maybe try to run a little bit in the second half to change things up. But I expect the defense to be ready for it. We'll see what happens. But it's been a great game. I'm excited.
0: This is your halftime report brought to you by YAC Auctions. 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Sell it right with YAC Auctions. We're going to throw things back upstairs to the broadcast booth with Dave Thomas and Luke Mullinder here in just a moment. It's the 620 CKRM Cooperators Rider Broadcast Network.
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12: Dave Thomas and Luke Mullender back in the Stephas Auctioneers broadcast booth, selling land and the equipment to farm it. Find out more at stephasgroup.com as the two teams slowly making their way back to the turf for second half action here at Mosaic Stadium. The Riders in front by 4, 21-17. The Elks lost the opening coin toss, and the Riders decided to defer, and it looks like the Riders, probably as you can much and well anticipate, will be taking the ball to start this second half of play, wearing their obsidian green jerseys tonight. Again, not really a whisper of wind this evening here in the Queen City. The temperature at kickoff was 31 degrees. We were anticipating it to drop a few, and it's already dropped down to about 25 with the wind straight out of the south at 13 kilometers an hour. So again, not a huge win for these two teams to contend with. As we start the second half, the kickoff will be brought to you by Quality Tire with 9 locations across Saskatchewan and at qualitytire.ca. We'll have to take a look momentarily and get injury updates. We know Nick Weave went down and did not return in that opening half of play, and I'm looking now to see if I can see him on the sideline, but I haven't been able to do so just yet. Meantime, the Edmonton Elks send off their kickoff team as anticipated, wearing their white jerseys with the gold pants, white socks, and the golden helmet with the double E on either side of the helmet. The Riders get themselves set to return this kick off of the foot of Vincent Blanchard, back to return Thomas Bertrand-Houdon, as well as Johnny Johnson III. They stand clumped together at their now 17-yard line before they split out, and Johnson comes to the near side of the field. The Riders, of course, wearing their obsidian jerseys tonight as Blanchard will kick it off. A high end-over-ender that'll be taken by Johnson back at his 7-yard line on the near side of the field. Up the numbers to the 20, 25, 30. Stumbles ahead near the 35-yard line. That's where he's brought down, and that's where Trevor Harris and the Saskatchewan Rough Rider offense will jog onto the field after a solid opening half that saw Trevor Harris go 13 of 19 for 231 yards and 3 touchdowns.
13: Dave, I'm exhausted. I sprinted back. I lost track of time.
14: Well, you were so fast in those shoes. I understand that. Yeah, why.
13: But I'm back. I made it.
14: So first and 10 for the Riders. They'll start at their own 35-yard line following that Johnny Johnson kick return. Harris in the gun, as mentioned, already over 231 yards in the opening half. A.J. Ouellette, 8 carries for 39 yards. And they'll fake it to him on first down, sling it out far side. That's complete to Johnson across the 40, near the 45-yard line for a Rider gain of almost 9. And that was Del Duncan Busby, yeah. Pardon me.
13: Well, and Keyshawn Johnson throwing the initial block, and it wasn't a great physical block, but it was just enough to have to reroute the Edmonton defender wide to where Johnson was able to cut up and get a lot more yards than he probably should have. Second and 1 after a 9-yard gain.
14: So Tommy Stevens jogs into the game for the Riders. Stone Cold Tommy got a first down earlier on a 2-yard conversion. This time he's going to need maybe a half yard, if that. Elks look like they've lined up offside already. Flags don't come out, but Tommy Stevens goes to the right, takes a couple of punches, as now flags do come down at the end of the play. It will be a first down pending the penalty for the Riders. For Cooperators, Bazandowski Insurance and Financial Services, your first choice for insurance.
13: A little bit of confusion there, it seemed. Yeah. Worked out nonetheless for us.
14: This is interesting. Tom Valesi, the referee. Now he's going to wait, and the CFL Replay Center is going to weigh in on this, and this is going to be an interesting call, because punches thrown can mean ejection.
13: Yeah.
14: And if you go back to the Toronto-Winnipeg game earlier, sorry, Luke.
13: Well, I knew you were going to go there, and I didn't want you to go there.
15: There's no flag on the play.
13: Thank goodness.
14: Wow. So the punches won't be called, which is
13: I'm just glad they were real punches, because the last time we saw an ejection, it was for a slap. A kindergartner wouldn't have fallen over if they had been hit with it.
14: So first down is granted to the Riders after all is said and done. And again, the punches don't get called. And the Riders are kind of wondering why not. The flag was thrown for it. Regardless, it's a first down, Saskatchewan, at their own 46-yard line, right-hand hash. Four down linemen for the Elks, who the ball gets handed off to A.J. Ouellette. Crosses the 45 to maybe the 47, gain of perhaps a yard as he gets taken down awkwardly at the end of the play. It's second and long, Saskatchewan.
13: Yeah, I think that when you look at the halftime adjustments for each crew, I don't think that they're major adjustments. I think that you just kind of talk your guys through doing a better job, especially on the line of scrimmage. And A.J. busted a couple of those runs in the first half. I think that for the Elk, one of their conversations is just gap integrity.
14: Yeah. Second down and 9, Saskatchewan, after the 1-yard carry by Ouellette. The Elks show blitz, and they're going to rush 5. Harris reads it, throws it near side. Up! What a catch! Oh, my! Kian Schaefer-Baker went up and one-handed it, threw that big right mid out, and just hauled it back on in. First down, Riders.
13: Yeah, they showed 5 here. They only ended up sending 4, but it has nothing to do with the success of this play, because Kian Schaefer-Baker wins a one-on-one towards the sideline, catches it with one hand. And then adds a little razzle-dazzle on the end. That's what we call a little bit of razzle-dazzle when you celebrate the first down like Keyshawn did. But this is a great start for the Riders.
14: First and 10 now for the Riders on the Edmonton 49 following the first down catch by Kian Schaefer-Baker. 12:23 to go. Here comes pressure from the Elks. The Riders read it, dump it near side. Forced out of bounds is Sam Emelis after a gain of 5 on a little screen pass after the Riders red blitz.
13: Everything that's tried to get to the sideline quickly has been coupled with a ball fake, right? Like a fake to A.J. Ouellette, right? Again, they're just trying to hold those linebackers, those athletic, fast linebackers, just a split second. Just don't let them get their momentum going to make tackles on the sideline. It's been successful because you have frozen linebackers. You got a touchdown because of it in the red zone, right? So Riders obviously understand that this young defense is just fast, athletic, and can get to the football.
14: 3-yard gain, second and 7. Harris to pass over the middle. High ball. It's deflected and intercepted. The Elks have it as the ball was a little overthrown. And then coming back to make the pick, the 9th in the last 3 games for the Elks, is Gavin Meyer, the big defensive tackle.
13: Well, this is just the Edmonton Elk understanding their scheme. They know it's the zero blitz. They know man-on-man coverage equals the ball needing to get out quickly, so they're able to jump down on receivers that are running crossing routes or quick slant. Kobe Williams does exactly that. It gets tipped, and number 97, Gavin Renger, gets the interception.
14: First down for the Elks. When we come back, 11:44 to go in the third quarter, 21-17, Saskatchewan leads. This is the 620 CKRM Cooperators Rider Broadcast Network.
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14: .306-936-6262 is the B&A Petroleum text line. And Luke, we've got folks listening in Pike Lake, in Edmonton, in Calgary. And even a question for you. Is this wide receiver group for the Riders better than the Canadian Air Force?
13: Well, listen, my loyalty to the Canadian Air Force, because I was teammates with those guys like Andy Fant. I think they are. You got Emelis, you got KSB. He's been healthy. He's been a nightmare for coverages this year, right? You got DDB, who's fantastic. I do think that they're a little bit better than the Canadian Air Force.
14: There you go. Text us your questions, 936-6262. Cody Fajardo and the Elks offense take over. Backfield empties. Fajardo to pass. Loads it up. Has a man wide open down to the Riders' 35-yard line. Coming up with the catch was TJ Luther, and he's well into Riders' territory, down to the 32.
13: Well, conceptually, this is a smart idea. They run two seams in the slot, which is going to maintain the eyes of a safety in the halfbacks, and then they just get two guys on either side running towards the sidelines, and number 88's the beneficiary of this one, TJ Luther.
14: Luther takes the ball down to the Riders' 32-yard line. It's first and 10 for the Elks there, 11:02 to go in the third quarter. Fajardo sends man in motion, including Luther, to the far side of the formation. Fakes the handoff, dumps it underneath. Luther's got it to the 30. 25 gets submarine there. Gain of 7 on first down as Jackson Ford came up to make the tackle for the Riders.
13: Now, this isn't a check down route, but this is a really good concept from Edmonton, because they've ran Luther in as a blocker, like from one side to the other, and then into the flat. Here, they run him in. It looks like he's doing the same thing, and then they slant him back out from where he came. The NFL offense has run a lot of that concept on the goal line. Here, it worked out for him.
14: Second and 3 for the Elks on the 25 of Saskatchewan. 5 receivers set. Riders show blitz. They'll bring it. Fake the handoff. Throw near side. That ball complete once again to Luther inside the 20, down to the 18. Good for a first down.
13: Yeah, it's a good job by Luther, just understanding he's the hot guy, and an even better job by DeMarcus Fields coming down and understanding that the ball's got to get out fast so he can take a shot at this. He gets the tackle down, not before they convert.
14: 5th reception of the night for TJ Luther, 72 yards on those 5 catches. First and 10, Edmonton of the 19. 9:50 and counting to go in the third quarter. Fajardo in the gun. Mack moves in motion pre-snap. That's where 3 receivers settle far side. Fajardo back to pass. Pressure comes. Gets away. Gets sacked. It's a Quill Plain Chevrolet sack. Ball is loose. Riders jump on it. Was it live or not? Nice. As Cody Fajardo hobbles back away from the line of scrimmage. I don't know if a Rider actually tackled Fajardo on the play.
13: No, he went down. He's definitely touched, and it comes out after. It's a good job. The Riders haven't done a ton of blitz in this game. They end up sending a 5th guy off the edge, but it's a great job by James Waters, who's played a really good first third of the year for the Saskatchewan Rough Riders, and he's the guy who initially gets in there. It is now second and 17.
14: Fifth sack of the season for James Vodder. Sacks brought to you by Quill Plains Chevrolet. It's second and 17. Fajardo to pass. Loads it near side. That bounces off the receiver's arms. Uh-oh. It was somewhat underthrown, but we've got a flag down at the end of the play in the backfield. It's going to be holding against Edmonton.
13: So it's going to make a long field goal even longer.
14: Do you accept?
18: Holding.
13: Oh, yeah.
18: Edmonton number 53. That penalty is declined.
13: Oh, I would have accepted it. I mean, you know what they're going to do to get a first down. So I don't know. Like, I guess maybe that they were just happy with conceding a field goal here. But, well, listen, for an Edmonton out team that has been really used to converting touchdowns off turnovers, that's a win.
14: True. Looks like the Elks are going to set themselves up for a 33-yard field goal try. Of course, Vincent Blanchard, one of one tonight from 38. 18 of 19 on the season with a long of 50, well within his range with little to no wind in his face as he kicks it towards the south end zone in Pill Country. High end over end kick splits the uprights from 33, and the Elks cut into the Riders' lead with 9:17 to go in the third quarter. This is the 620 CKRM Saskatchewan Rough Riders Cooperators Rider Broadcast Network.
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0: Defensive lineman now returns to Mosaic Stadium as a member of the Elks. Now, Carney says he still has a ton of respect for these guys because he shared a locker room with them here in Saskatchewan. However, he did tell me this week, in fact, we talked about it in the pregame show, once we cross the line, I don't know who they are anymore. So, yeah, a little bit of a reunion before kickoff, but now it's completely friends off. It's all business.
1: Absolutely. Thanks so much, Tegan. As I take a look on the scoreboard, $322,000 now in that Rider Foundation 50-50. You can still get a ticket at riders5050.ca. That's riders5050.ca. The Riders will take over. First and 10 from their 40. Hand the ball off to A.J. Olette. Gets across that 40-yard line and then falls forward near the 41. Not much running room there. Second and long, upcoming Saskatchewan.
2: It feels like the game is going to, I'm not sure. It feels like it should slow down, Dave, but with these offenses playing the way they are, I doubt it will. It's something's got to give, though. I mean, you're not going to be able to trade scores for the rest of the game. So this is a dandy, though. I'll tell you what, man. We got 41 points in the third quarter right now, second and eight. Beautiful day. CFL at its finest.
1: Five receiver sets, Saskatchewan. Four come to the near side. Edmonton show blitz. They're going to back off into coverage. Harris sees it, throws it, completes it near side in traffic. Nice job of bringing that football down by Samuel Emelis.
2: This is such a strong catch. This is a contested catch coming into the defensive teeth, and Emelis comes out on top with it. Edmonton, this is Edmonton's fault, realistically, because they bail on the blitz look too early, right? So it doesn't challenge Trevor Harris in terms of its thought process. He doesn't have to rush because they all bailed early. But, man, this is a strong catch on Kobe Williams.
1: Ball at the midfield stripe after Samuel Emelis makes the reception. It's first and 10, Saskatchewan. Hand the ball off to A.J. Olette. Gets across midfield into Edmonton territory, down to the 50 before finally being wrapped up by Joel DeBlanco. It's going to be second down as, boy, again, we've got pushing, shoving, Malik Carney in the midst of it. I guess you're right, Tegan. They aren't friends anymore.
2: No, that friend stuff goes out the window. I mean, you know, you're out there to compete. Malik Carney, more power to him, man. He went and got a great contract after winning the Grey Cup. He was one of the key players here for the Riders when he was here last year. And, you know, now they're looking at second and five. And when you're a former Rider playing in here, man, it means a lot. You want to come away and be successful.
1: Second and five, as you mentioned, on the 50-yard line, left-hand hash. Edmonton brings blitz. Harris Reed throws, has a man going into double coverage. It's up, and it's going to be incomplete. Harris, I don't know if he saw that double coverage coming up over the top, but tried to hit Emelis in stride down the seam. Instead, it's incomplete.
2: Yeah, you got Chandler Garza, and he's played a good game, and you've got Kenneth Logan Jr., their weak side linebacker, or sorry, strong side linebacker, essentially double teaming him as they get up at the top of the field here and gets broken up. I will say this, Edmonton, schematically, they're giving away what they want to do way too early. The last two plays, they've tried to disguise looks, and because they've bailed on the looks early, it hasn't challenged Trevor Harris whatsoever.
1: Riders line up onside for this punt. Oscar Chapman puts it up in the air. Riders trying to run onto it. However, they're not going to get there. The ball settles in the returner, Javon Leak, and he's destroyed. The Riders get there immediately. No return. Great downfield coverage is going down, streaking down the sideline was Jonathan Edouard. No return. Edmonton football deep in their territory when we come back. 6:24 to go. 21-20 the Riders lead. This is the 620 CKRM Cooperators Rider Broadcast Network.
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1: 35-yard punt by Oscar Chapman. Two on the return for Javon Leak, and the Edmonton Elks will start back at their 17-yard line. Cody Fajardo, 14 of 17, 246 yards and two touchdowns. Your stats brought to you by Ritchie Brothers Auctioneers. Cody Fajardo now with those 14 completions is 84 completed passes in a row without throwing an interception.
2: That's Cody Fajardo?
1: Yes.
2: Wow. That's a far cry from what he was doing here when he was here. And you know what? You gotta pull for the kid. I mean, he had such a tough time here in Ryderville and goes on to win a championship with Montreal in a great game that he orchestrated a comeback in. And then he comes here and he's the captain of a really good football team.
1: Well, trying to do the same here tonight. Pre-snap motion by the Elks in the backfield. Handoff goes to the first returner. Threw up across the 25 as Justin Rankin spun around there. Going to be a gain of close to eight.
2: Well, this is a really good job by Cam Carter, the right guard. What he does here is he gets an initial block on our defense, but he gets to the second level, puts a hat on Jameer Thurman, and that's what frees up Rankin.
1: Elks rush to the line, second and two. Going to hand off to Rankin once again. He'll get to the line, but not much doing as the Riders do a nice job of collapsing. However, the initial push may have got him into first down territory.
2: Initially, he got spun around. Sorry for cutting you off, Dave, and you're right. He just sort of edges his way across the first down marker, and then they knock him back after, but he had already had forward progress.
1: Justin Rankin, incidentally, nine carries for 35 yards tonight. First down, though, for the Elks after that one, up to their 28-yard line. Fajardo in the gun, five receiver set, three to the far side. Riders with four down linemen, fake the handoff. Fajardo shuffling, far side, looking, not seeing, pulls it down, going to take a hit across the 30 near the 32-yard line, still gets four on first down. It'll be second and six.
2: Well, he wanted a lot more, and this is great job playing assignment sound football by the Saskatchewan Rough Riders. There's nobody open, and the reason why is the secondary doesn't fall for the initial fake that he tries to go with down low. Nobody gets their eyes caught in the backfield, so when he skates out looking for a deep play, we also take away the check down route, which is good. There's nothing there. Second and six.
1: Riders show four down linemen, move a fifth linebacker into the box on second and six from their own 32. Fajardo calls for the ball, back to pass, looking, feels the pressure, now has to scramble near side, looking, can't find anyone, now he's going to fire it up, it's in the air and it's caught up near midfield. Nice job of coming back to it as TJ Luther, and he'll move the sticks up to the 53.
2: Once Fajardo got outside of our defensive tackle, first of all, Benoit Marion just gets way too high in his pass rush here. He essentially just takes himself out of the play by getting up too far, and that's what allows Fajardo to get down and outside. He is begging TJ Luther to come back to the sideline here. He's literally screaming it his entire way. TJ Luther finally listens to him, and they pick up a first down.
1: Ball on the Elks' own 53-yard line. 3:54 and counting to go in the third quarter. Riders lead by one. Fajardo to pass again on first down. Looking. Going to load it up. Over the middle. Complete. Austin Mack's got it to the 20. 15. 10. Foot race. Touchdown. Austin Mack scores from 57 yards out, and the Elks are back in front.
2: Well, the Riders are vulnerable just beyond their linebacking core because of the separation between their secondary and the linebackers, and their drop is what hurts the Riders here. Jameer Thurman and Josh Woods just aren't able to get deep, and more importantly, the secondary has been run off. So it's really just the linebackers that Mack has to get in over the top of, and Cody Fajardo with an absolute dime to Mack puts the Elk in front by potentially six if they convert this.
1: Blanchard on to attempt the point after a clean snap. Kick almost blocked, but the ball will sail through the uprights and into Pill Country, and it's 27-21 with 3:23 to go on the third quarter. We'll take another break and come back with more from Mosaic Stadium in a moment. This is the 620 CKRM Co-operators Rider Broadcast Network.
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1: And I don't think it is. Dave Thomas, Luke Mullender back in the Stephens Auctioneers broadcast booth at Mosaic Stadium. Edmonton in front, 27-21 with 3:23 to go, thanks to the 57-yard strike from Cody Fajardo to Austin Mack, and 10 points to open this third quarter for the Edmonton Elks. And overall this season in third quarter, the Elks have outscored their opposition by 11. The Riders have actually outscored their opposition by 17 in third quarters. But so far, it's the 10 points for Edmonton that stand out as they've got the lead.
2: I can't, you know, we got 48 points here, right? As the this has been a fantastic game. It's a back and forth game, right? No defense has really been able to just completely stop the other offense. They've had moments. So far, though, nobody's got it right.
1: Blanchard going to kick it off once again. Johnny Johnson, the third, will take it for the Riders. Starts out at his 12 on the left side, now to the right. Uses blockers to get to the 30, and he's tripped up there. Otherwise, had room to run. He'll just scoot ahead near the 32. And here comes the Riders' offense with 3:17 to go, looking for their first points of this second half. They did have the ball in Edmonton territory and threw an interception, albeit a deflected pass for Trevor Harris. But the offense looking to gain some traction here in this second half.
2: Yeah, and if I'm the Elk, again, what we talked about last time we were out there, the conversation on the sideline, especially from up top, is probably like, hey, guys, like, hold your water. When we're trying to disguise things, like, you're going way too early, and we're not fooling anybody, right?
1: So first down, Saskatchewan. The ball is on the right-hand hash of their own 32-yard line. Five receiver sets, Saskatchewan. Backfield for empties for Harris. Back to throw. Looking deep. Has KSB down to the 40, 35, and spun out of bounds at the 34-yard line of the Edmonton Elks. The Riders took a shot, and KSB capitalizes.
2: Yeah, you know what? It's just there's scheming a guy open, and then there's just the ability for a guy to consistently win one-on-one battles. And this is what Keisha, there's nothing special in this route. This is Trevor Harris being protected and trusting Kian Schaefer Baker to get open and get him a first down, and it's exactly what he does. He has been healthy this year, and it's been great to see because he's one of the league's best.
1: 45 yards on that reception, 175 on the night. First down, Riders. Handoff to fake to A.J. Ouellette. Now they'll dump it off far side. That's complete. Up across the 25. Brought down at the 21-yard line. Riders, Sam Emelis gets the legs taken out from underneath him. A little slow to get up as his teammates come to his aid on that far sideline inside the 20 of Edmonton.
2: Yeah, it's the Riders again taking a receiver and just popping him out into the flat after running him across the eyes of the defenders, the defensive line, right? So here you're going right, left to right into the flat. Harris with the perfect throw. And the key about that throw is it allows him to continue running, right? If he throws it behind him, he probably gets tackled. But he's allowed to continue running, makes the play.
1: First and 10 for the Riders at the 20 of Edmonton. Handoff this time to Ouellette. Cuts left, right, back to the middle, and then will jump up near the 15-yard line for a gain of almost 5, well inside the Ashdown Furniture, Appliances, and Interior Red Zone.
2: Yeah, you've seen some good hard running by A.J. Ouellette, and that's the cool thing about this game is both offenses are sticking to their scripts, right? Like, they're not rushing, they're not panicking. Now we got a Rider down, though.
1: It looks like it's Ouellette that is down and shaken up on the play. Injuries for WorkSafe Saskatchewan. And
2: he's grabbing his knee, and that's not good.
1: That's a tough one for the Riders, who will gather around him and take a knee with 1:23 to go here in the third quarter. The Riders, again, inside the red zone tonight have been terrific for Ashdown Furniture, Appliances, and Interiors. All your indoor and outdoor home furnishing needs and a full line of appliances. Ashdown's Furniture and Interior in Moose Jaw, as again, the team is huddled around. A.J. Ouellette already has missed some time this year with a ankle injury, and now the team is down and again, assessing him as he's holding his leg for sure, and that's exactly what the trainers are looking at, the left leg, and trying to extend it down at that 15-yard line of Edmonton as a hush goes over the crowd, as you can well imagine here at Mosaic Stadium. Shout out to some of the uniforms we see in the crowd. Of course, the under-18 Canadian Women's Tackle Football Championships are on here in Regina. They will continue until next Tuesday. You can see Team Alberta across the way, as well as some of Team Ontario that have made their way down to Mosaic Stadium tonight. Of course, the Riders and Elks will do this all again on Saturday night up at Commonwealth Stadium at Edmonton.
2: You know, here's what happens. He's fine until he gets tackled. When he gets tackled, he's got an Elk defender falling from being blocked, falling on top of him, and it twists his knee outwards.
1: Well, he's up on his feet now, and you can hear the ovation from the faithful here at Mosaic Stadium as Ouellette's going to walk off the field and give a knuckle to Trevor Harris, his good friend, who I guess is also his riding partner when it comes to their trips from Ohio to Saskatchewan, as Ouellette slowly makes his way towards the sidelines, where undoubtedly he'll go under the medical tent. Thomas Bertrand-Houdin is the backup running back tonight.
2: That's two guys down with knees, unfortunately, today for the Riders. That's not a score we want to keep.
1: Well, pat in the head for Ouellette as he comes off from his head coach. Riders now saddle up second and six from the 16 of Edmonton. Harris in the gun, three receivers far side. He looks to the near, throws it, guns it. That's complete. Kian Schaefer. Baker's got it. And then he's thrown to the ground unceremoniously up around the 11-yard line. He's going to be close to the first down.
2: He's about 2 yards away, and Cordell Jackson throws him emphatically to the floor because Cordell Jackson's been having a heck of a night trying to cover number 89 KSP. So the big team comes in here with big Tommy Stevens to try to clean up this last yard that they need in order to continue the drive in the red zone.
1: Big third down gamble for Northern Fireplace Barbecues and Smokers. As they're going to spot the ball just outside the 11, the Riders are going to have to get just beyond the 10. So this is a yard and a chunk. And right now we've got a flag, or at least a stoppage, from Tom Valesi. As the Riders are going to call a timeout as that play clock nearly expired.
2: It's a good job by Coach Mace, getting athletic and running out there down into the numbers. You know, Mace doesn't like doing a whole ton of running when he doesn't need to. You know, when you're retired as a former defender, you know, you got to take it easier on your knees, right? You don't want to have to just run all
1: over. It's because of the shoes. He doesn't have fast enough shoes. Isn't that what you told me?
2: I'm telling you, you know, we got to look out for Daniel Weeb. I think we should, we should call Nike. Someone's got to look out for him. Get this kid some better shoes.
1: Want to send a shout-out to some folks. Luke, Logan, and Jen are listening in from Orange County. Moved down
2: Orange
1: that way.
2: County.
1: And haven't missed
2: California.
1: A game. So here we go.
2: Hello.
1: Third down and one on the 11-yard line. Riders have got a long yard to try to get one with Tommy Stevens in under center. He'll go to his left this time. Goes ahead. Looks like he's got it, and the spot will confirm it. First down, Saskatchewan, and now inside the 10-yard line as Stone Cold Tommy Stevens gets the job done.
2: Yeah, Stone Cold doing a great job. Trevor Harris checks back in. Now they don't have the luxury of number 45, though, right, Dave?
1: So, true.
2: I think TBH, Thomas Bertrand-Houdin, he's a great back. Just doesn't bring, obviously, that physical prowess that AJ Ouellette brings. Wally Conley has been put on the practice roster, so he might be called back up, depending on the severity of AJ.
1: Riders break huddle, first and goal from the 9. It's the final play, likely, of the third quarter. Harris hands it off. The train tries to get going on the tracks, but not a lot of room as he'll get squeezed down around the 7-yard line for a gain of 2. And on the Quality Tire scoreboard, after three quarters of play, it's Edmonton 27, Saskatchewan 21. 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

0: the Stephens Auctioneers broadcast booth. Let's go downstairs to the sidelines and Tegan Witko for Steelcraft Doors, Regina Saskatoon, and Prince Albert.
1: Some promising news on the injury front here, gentlemen. I can confirm I am looking right now at Nick Weeb, who is sitting on the sidelines right now. He is not in street clothes. He is still suited up and ready to go. So it looks like that might have just been precautionary to kind of give him some rest here. Also with AJ Ouellette, he is now out of the medical tent, and he was doing some stretches with the rest of Rider Nation here at Mosaic Stadium with WorkSafe Bob, and it looks like he is just walking off whatever might be bothering him in that right knee.
0: That's terrific news. Thanks so much, Tegan. Of course, her sideline reports all season for Steelcraft Doors as the Riders find themselves in a second and goal situation from the Elks 7-yard line to start the fourth quarter of play. The ball is right between the two goalposts that remain just a yard deep in the end zone for at least another 12 months or so. As it's second down, Trevor Harris in the gun. Thomas Bertrand-Houdon stands to his right. It's a five-receiver package, three far side. Harris looks near side. Now he's going to throw far side. It's up, caught, touchdown, Riders! Dell Duncan Busby gets his groove on in the end zone for his second touchdown reception of the season.
2: This is a great job by Trevor Harris. The Elk, now that AJ Ouellette isn't present, the Elk actually drop all their guys back into the end zone coverage. DDB just kind of hangs out right where the end zone starts, though, and Trevor Harris gets it right in front of a diving defender, and then DDB just sort of slides and rolls into the end zone for the touchdown and potential convert here.
0: Alex Hale on to attempt it. We're tied at 27s pending this convert attempt. Here comes the kick. It's up into Pill Country, and it's good. It's 28-27. The Riders lead. Just 29 seconds here into the fourth quarter. Saskatchewan Rough Rider, impressive drive to start this second half. We talked about it. They were held off the scoreboard in the third quarter, but Trevor Harris's fourth touchdown pass of the night, now over 340 yards. And when you look at that touchdown drive for Nelson GM in Assiniboia and Avonlea, Saskatchewan Rough Riders, seven plays, 78 yards covered. And again, the 7-yard touchdown toss to Dell Duncan Busby, his second touchdown reception of the year. Fourth of the night for Harrison, 16th on the season.
2: And again, you talk about the Canadian Air Force and comparing this group. I mean, KSB's gone off. Emelis has been unstoppable. And then you got DDB, who does a lot of the dirty work here for the Riders as a blocker. And as of late, he scored a couple touchdowns here in, two out of the last three games, Dave, I think?
0: Yeah, that's right.
2: But, I mean, he's been playing well as well. And a guy that was probably a little bit concerned about his job after the Grey Cup finished, right? You had Tommy Neal, who was here. You had Joe, but obviously due to attrition and some bad decision-making, DDB's here and is taking advantage of the opportunity.
0: Absolutely. And you're right, two touchdowns in the last three games. He had a touchdown in Ottawa a couple of weeks ago, and then the big one here tonight to put the Riders back in front as Alex Hale will approach the ball, and he's going to send one that'll split the returners. Javon Leak has to take it all the way back at his 6-yard line. Now he'll start up the near side numbers across the 20. 25 escapes a tackle and then gets across the 25 up near the 28-yard line, and that's where he's brought down, and that's where Cody Fajardo will jog on to see if he can trade blows once again with Trevor Harris.
2: Yeah, nobody's playing defense, and you know what? No. We're okay with it. Cody Fajardo's going to come out here, see what he can do. You know what? We saw the Riders compressing the pocket a little bit as the first half closed. Again, I really think you got to try to mix it up in front of Cody. He's a quarterback that he's been pretty controlled today, and that you kind of want to get him off schedule, right? Get him thinking, get him seeing ghosts, and the Riders haven't managed to do that today.
0: 324 yards passing for Fajardo. It's first and 10. He'll fake the handoff, back to pass, as a man wide open. Austin Mack all day makes the catch to the 35, 25, 20, 10, 5. Austin Mack, touchdown. There's your answer. Thank you very much, Cody Fajardo, as the Elks go back in front with a one-play drive.
2: Oh, man. We're having some fun on a Thursday night. Look, I mean, they get the run fake here. They freeze the linebackers. But guess what? They didn't need the linebackers for this. This is a bust. I mean, somebody's supposed to be going with Austin Mack. Nobody goes with him. And then he wins a foot race. He's lucky to haul this ball in. He actually slowed down at the top of this route as the slot back, Dave, and then and had to readjust himself. It was actually turned out to be a tougher catch than it probably should have been. Nonetheless, the Elk out here on top, and now they're going for two. And I like this call. This is the right call here from Edmonton.
0: So the ball spotted on the 3-yard line, left-hand hash, after the 81-yard touchdown reception from Austin Mack to move the Elks back in front. Currently sitting at a 5-point lead, trying to extend it to 7. Fajardo in the gun. Backfield going empty. 6 receivers into the formation. Flags fly. Fajardo throws it. Hits the goalpost. Oh, my gosh. The same one. Same end zone. And it's incomplete, pending the flag.
2: Well, the flag's for offside, so Cody's probably just laughing right now at this point. Like, I mean, there's going to be nobody happier to see that north end goalpost be moved back 50
3: offside
2: yards for Cody Fajardo.
3: Edmonton, a penalty is declined.
0: So the convert no good, and with 13:35 to go, the Edmonton Elks lead by 5. It's 33-28. We're going to take a break, come back with more from Mosaic Stadium in a moment. This is the 620 CKRM Cooperators Rider Broadcast Network.
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0: Well, after that 81-yard reception, Austin Mack now has 79 yards after catch tonight. The yards after catch are brought to you by Pump Jacks Cathedral. And with 13:35 to go, the Saskatchewan Roughriders are getting set to get the football back, now trailing by 5. And Kerfala Exume getting a round of applause right now as he's playing in his 100th CFL game tonight. He was draft pick number 70 out of 73 players selected in the 2019 CFL draft.
2: Listen, man, I mean, the average career is about 2.5 years. To play 100 games as a professional athlete is something to celebrate. Congratulations, Kerfala.
0: So
2: he seems to have found his role here on the team.
0: Absolutely. As Blanchard's kick is going to go and roll out of bounds. So the Riders get a break after an illegal kickoff. Good play and decision by Johnny Johnson III to allow that to just roll out of bounds in front of him.
3: First down.
2: All right. So here's what we're going to have to do if you're the offense. You just find number 13, Cordell Jackson, and create the matchup between KSB and him. And 9 times out of 10 this game, KSB's won that matchup. So
0: I don't know. Do you want it? Again, it hasn't been Cordell Jackson's night in that matchup. But on the season, man, comes in with 24 tackles, a couple of picks, 7 knockdowns, 2 fumble recoveries.
2: Yeah, they ain't got nothing to do with today, though, Dave.
0: I guess so. So the Riders will get the ball after the penalty at their 50-yard line. That's where Trevor Harris and crew will go to work. Harris now over 340 yards passing tonight. 5 receivers set. Thomas Bertrand-Houdon alone back in the backfield. Elks going to run it near side. It's a little pitch underneath, and KSB can't get the corner, and he's going to be dropped for maybe a loss of a half a yard. It'll be 2nd and long, Saskatchewan.
2: Well, it is a fantastic job by number 45, Daniel Jabon, their middle linebacker. He scrapes and gets down the line of scrimmage. This is blocked up well, except for their middle linebacker, and he saves this from getting maybe 3 or 4 yards. That was a fantastic effort from that middle linebacker. It's a rookie, too, doing that, by the way. Rookie out of Rutgers in the Big Ten, New Jersey. Shout out to Tad Cornegay.
0: So loss of one. It's second and 11. Saskatchewan ball. Right-hand hash. Edmonton going to rush five on this play. Harris, far side. That's complete at midfield. Trying to get away. Can't. Is the rider receiver just inside Edmonton territory. Was Keyshawn Johnson going to be well shy of the first down by about 4 yards.
2: Yeah, and Kenneth Logan Jr. making a critical tackle there on Keyshawn Johnson. Otherwise, that's a first down, and we're not punting. So good job by the Elk to hold the Riders here. And what turns out to be the most unstoppable offense ever in the history of the CFL comes back out here against Saskatchewan.
0: So the Riders send Oscar Chapman on to punt. He gets this away from his 45-yard line. A high one that's going to be fielded by Javon Leak. He drops it at the 10, still on the ground. He'll scoop it up at the 11 and then fall backwards as the Riders will pile on top of him. But an adventure in returning by Javon Leak. But the Edmonton Elks survive. But we'll have a long field ahead. Hasn't mattered much. We'll find out if it does next. 11:57 to go here in the fourth quarter. This is Saskatchewan Rough Rider football on the 620 CKRM Cooperators Rider Broadcast Network.
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0: Edmonton leads Saskatchewan, 11:57 to go. Let's go back to the sidelines for Steelcraft Doors, Regina, Saskatoon, and BA.
1: You know what? You guys mentioned it briefly before, but I think we got to give this guy his flowers. Tonight, a milestone night for Kerfala Exume, who is dressing in his 100th career game. It's been a journey for the veteran, who was selected 70th out of 73 players in the 2019 CFL Draft. Looking back on his success, he says that what has been key is believing in himself, trusting his work ethic, and giving everything he has every single time he steps out onto the field. As for celebrating game number 100, he says it's simple. Do your job, play for your teammates, and have fun. Unfortunately, Dave, that means no cupcakes.
0: I tried hard with that. Thanks, Tegan. First and 10 for the Elks from their own 11-yard line. They lead by 5. Cody Fajardo in the gun. Fakes the handoff. Throws it near side. That's complete once again. Calling it in was Luther, and he's across the 25 up near the 28-yard line. Gain of almost 17.
2: Four tacklers Luther has to deal with in order to get this short pass and convert it into a first down. That's some tough ball carrying. He had it with one hand. He's going to get to the sideline. They're going to remind him, hey, get two hands over that thing.
0: Just the one turnover tonight thus far, an interception thrown by Trevor Harris back in the first half.
2: Well, we didn't want to lose the turnover battle. That was key number two. So,
0: ball on the 28 for the Elks on first down. Hand off to Justin Rankin. He'll bounce it outside. Makes a man miss. Gets to the 30, but gets hit there. Tavon Campbell up to make the tackle after a gain of about 4, almost 5.
2: If Tavon Campbell doesn't make this tackle, this is a first down, maybe even more. This is a fantastic job by Tavon. He's on the edge of the defense dealing with a blocker. He gets off the block. And as the last defender that needs to put an edge on this green and white defense, he does exactly that. Second and 6.
0: Ball on the Elks 32. 10:35 to go here in the fourth quarter. Riders trail by 5. The green and white or obsidian green Riders show 4 down linemen on second and 6. Fajardo pumps once. Now he'll scramble near side. Here comes the rush. Here comes the sack. Brought down in the backfield. The Riders get home. Hello. Saskatchewan is in to make the tackle. Looked like it was Devin Adams. Indeed it was. And the Riders get their second Quill Plain Chevrolet sack of the night.
2: This is a 4-man rush and it's a coverage sack because there's nobody open. Cody Fajardo can't find one receiver, including the check down. down to throw it to. He's got to keep the ball. Devin Adams and James Vaughter surround him after that, and Cody goes down. The Elk are punting.
0: Jake Julian on to kick it away, standing back at his own 8-yard line. After the sack and loss of 6 for Cody Fajardo and the Elks. Low snap, but handled well by Julian, and now his spiraling kick will be taken by rookie Daniel Weeb at his 35. Looks straight up the middle, goes to the 45, 50, makes a man miss, tries to get around another would-be tackler, and dances ahead to the 43-yard line. The return for EB Power Sports and Assiniboia, cruise in style with HDK golf carts from EB Power Sports, Southern Saskatchewan's golf cart superstore in Assiniboia. Saskatchewan football, as they've got 9:31 to work with, trailing by 5, and they've got it at their own 53-yard line.
2: Fantastic field position, right? Good job by Weeb, getting what he can, making sure that he keeps the ball secure. Turnovers that are a premium now that it's the fourth quarter. And again, I don't think the Elk are going to be as focused in on the running back position here defensively in this last 9 minutes.
0: A.J. Ouellette looks on from the sidelines as the Riders scrimmage first and 10 from the 53. Quick pass that goes to Keyshawn Johnson into Edmonton territory. Wrapped up around the 47. Looks like he'll have close to, if not a first down. Indeed it is. Another cooperators, Bazandowski Insurance and Financial Services first down.
2: Yeah, it's an interesting approach here for a team that's protecting a 5-point lead. I'm not sure why if you're not, because they've stopped loading the box now, right? The Elk have changed up front. They leave 4 defensive linemen, and if you've got some extra guys or you think your scheme can change, don't just sit them all at the sticks and ask them to tackle down. Use them.
0: 8:45 and counting. First down, Saskatchewan at the Edmonton 47. Backfield empties. Harris to throw near side. That ball complete. Going to be up to the 40-yard line for a gain of almost 7. Kian Schaefer-Baker.
2: Yeah, you got 2 quick stop routes here on the 40. And fortunately for Edmonton, they also have 2 defensive backs there. Normally, with those 2 quick stop routes, you want 1 defender to try to have to go between two. But because they had 2 defenders, they were able to attack it early. They keep the Riders at a 7-yard gain at 2nd and 3.
0: 8:13 and counting to go. Ball remains on the right-hand hash for Trevor Harris and company. Thomas Bertrand-Houdon, the lone back in the backfield, with 3 receivers to Harris's right. Edmonton show blitz, and they bring it. Harris back to pass, throws it low over the middle, incomplete. Yeah. Harris took a hit at the end of the play, but no penalty or flags forthcoming. It's 3rd and 3, and the Riders look like they're going to bring their kicker, Alex Hale, out to attempt a field goal. This would be from 47. His long on the season is 38.
2: So if I was critical of the Elk for not going for it here in, what was it, the second half, to finish the first half. I think the Riders should have gone for this.
0: Well, we're going to find out if it's a good decision. 48-yard attempt for the rookie, Alex Hale. Clean snap, good hold, the kick is up, and he nailed it. Alex Hale, with his longest of his career, gets the Riders back within 2 with 7:34 to go. Field goals for Reliance Heath Water Heater Rentals. 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We'll take a break and come back with more from Mosaic Stadium in a moment. 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
0: Yard field goal is good from Alex Hale, and it's 33-31. The Riders trail the Elks with 7:34 to go here in the fourth quarter of play. Interestingly enough, on the B&A Petroleum text line at 306-936-6262, there's a few folks that are, shall we call it, concerned with the Riders' defense to this point after allowing 33 points and 422 passing yards to Cody Fajardo.
2: Well, I mean, on the bright side, the other defense has allowed 31 points, so...
0: True.
2: We're both doing bad today.
0: So Edmonton's going to start from their own 40 following the Hale field goal. It's marked on the left-hand hash for Cody Fajardo. Sends the receivers to the line. Going to fake the handoff. Throws it up far side. That ball is complete. And still running with it is the receiver. That, once again, is TJ Luther. And he will have the first down. Pardon me, that was Joshua Cephas that made his first reception of the night. But enough for a first down up near midfield.
2: In my opinion, this is Cody Fajardo's best throw of the game. And it's a first down throw, but it is a tough throw. He gets absolutely lit up in the ribs as he's throwing this ball. And he's on the opposite hash. This is a long throw to go only 10 yards, and he gets absolutely punished, and he gets back up. That's championship mentality.
0: First and 10 for the Elks. They've got the ball at their own 54-yard line, 6:48 and counting. Little pitch to the far side. Rankin trying to make a man miss. Cannot do it. Riders get there quick, and they'll drop him for a loss of a couple. Looked like it was Jameer Thurman that was one of the first, along with Josh Woods, to get there.
2: Yeah, this is a good job. Again, scraping linebackers over the top, just figuring out through traffic where Rankin is. And this is the second game in a row, barring, you know, anything miraculous in the next 6 minutes, that Rankin has been held to a really sort of non-impactful role in this game. But you can see his impact just schematically against the Riders.
0: Second and 12 for the Elks from their own 52. Fajardo to pass on second and long. Looks over the middle. Ball complete. Trying to back towards a first down was Rankin. He's going to be a couple of yards shy to the Riders' 46-yard line.
2: Yeah, they're going for it. I like this call. You need 2 yards, right? Third and two. You've got the flat routes. You've got Rankin. I like this. I like going for it here.
0: Here we go. Cody Fajardo stays in the game. Third down gamble. Northern Fireplace, Barbecues, and Smokers. Fajardo's wandering now towards the sideline as there's 9 seconds left on the play clock. And the Elks are either going to take a timeout or they're going to take a time count. 5 seconds to go on the play clock is, again, half of the Elks offense has just walked to the sideline.
2: Yeah, I don't know.
0: And zeros go up on the clock. No flag has come out. Edmonton must have used a timeout.
2: I don't know, man. If you're Edmonton, I mean, you've ran 33 points on the board. Like, you got 2 yards, and you've got, like, 6 guys that you can throw it to, and you can
3: Tyler,
2: run it.
3: Can I don't please know. Reset the clock to 5:21.
0: So Fajardo and the offense come back on. The Riders earlier in this football game looked like they had stopped the Elks on third and short.
2: Here we go.
0: Third and two.
2: Biggest play of the game to this point, Dave.
0: Rider Nation on their feet at Mosaic. Elks having trouble as they break huddle. Play hasn't been whistled in yet.
2: First key, got to tackle the check down. Remember that.
0: Fajardo in the gun is Rankin standing to his right in the backfield. Riders with 4 down linemen. Snap. Fajardo drops it. Now he pitches it back. It's loose. It's live. It's still available. And now the Riders have it. Still on his feet. The returner down to the 45. Still going. 35. Finally upended. Down inside the 20-yard line. What a mistake by the Elks as the Riders come up with a huge play. Antoine Brooks Jr.
2: Hey, Rider Nation's got to give themselves a pat on the back. That is all them. That is a noisy building. A center that can't hear the snap count. It ends up being way too early when he gets the ball back. And that's a veteran, by the way, Mark Forte. And that play just goes into the toilet for the Elk. And a critical turnover and recovery, by Antoine Brooks gets the Riders down to the Elk 24. That is just a terrible circumstance for the Edmonton Elk, Dave. Terrible.
0: Some are going to argue that Cody Fajardo, instead of trying to pitch it to Rankin on the off-timed play, should have fallen on it. Riders will take it. First and 10 on the Edmonton 24 with 4:53 to go in the fourth quarter. First down, handoff to Thomas Bertrand-Houdon. He gets across the line, up around the 20-yard line for a gain of about four. It'll be second and six. As again, bodies and shoves happening after the whistle as these two teams don't like each other a lot.
2: Is there kids on the field? First time I've seen a kid on the field doing this.
0: .432 to go in the fourth quarter. Riders are going to be second and seven as they're only going to give Thomas Bertrand-Houdon a gain of three on the play. Riders trail by two, are in definite field goal range at the moment. As the disruption will come to an end.
2: Streakers have changed since my generation.
0: Let's not go there.
2: I'm just saying.
0: If you start bringing up somebody's shoes again in this instance, I'm just stopping.
2: I mean, when we were streaking back in the day in 2004 to 2009, you weren't doing it with any clothes on. I'm not saying I wanted to see it. I'm just saying.
0: Fair.
2: That was extremely tepid.
0: Second and seven, Saskatchewan. His play gets whistled back in. Four rush from the Elks. Harris throws back end zone. Up! Touchdown! Oh, my gosh! What a catch! Sam Emelis, celebrate, Sam! Celebrate! That's a dandy from 21 yards out.
2: And it was also a pass interference, and Emelis walked right through it. And I'll give you one guess who that one-on-one battle was up against.
0: I'm not saying it.
2: Cordell Jackson, number 13. It's been a tough night for one of their better defensive backs. Oh, wait a second. What?
0: This is going to be offensive pass interference by the looks of it.
2: Defensive pass interference for sure. They get locked up at the top.
0: And Coach Mace does not have a challenge to throw.
2: Wow. Is this Argentina out here? Is Argentina out here? Is this the World Cup? We got to see the replay. Wow.
0: That's a shock. A couple of them here tonight, but the Riders have to regroup.
2: The top left sideline, and it's kind of like it's a post working to a corner. Cordell Jackson. Oh, come on.
0: Second and 15,
2: no
0: Saskatchewan.
2: Way.
0: Ball back to the 31. Elks going to rush three. Harris going to get tackled in the backfield. First sack of the night for the Edmonton Elks and its former Rider, Malik Carney, getting home.
2: Wow. What a turn of events.
0: Alex Hale comes jogging back out onto the field. He connected on a 48-yarder moments ago, and this one is going to be from 46. And the attempt is brought to you by Reliance Heath Water Heater Rentals. Crowd hushes. Oscar Chapman takes a knee on the 46 of Edmonton. Alex Hale approaches the ball, kicks it. It's a low line drive, and it's wide and to the left. Going to be returned by Javon Leak. He'll get across the 5, up near the 10. Now coming to the near side, trying to get to the corner, to the 15. Going to run out of room at the 17-yard line. Alex Hale's 46-yard attempt sails wide to the left. And it's still a two-point deficit for the Saskatchewan Roughriders as the fans let the officials know what they feel of the offensive pass interference called on Sam Emelis in the end zone.
2: Well, I'll tell you what, it was a very Argentina-like call for pass interference, but not an Argentina-like kick.
0: Well, the Riders' defense...
2: Looked like Pat Janik's our tech up there kicked that field goal.
0: Didn't have the right shoes. Ball on the 20-yard line for the Elks following the Javon Leak return. As the three-minute warning will sound, the Riders trail by two as we get to the stretch run. And the conclusion is coming up next. This is Saskatchewan Rough Rider Football on the 620 CKRM Cooperators Rider Broadcast Network.
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0: Dave Thomas, Luke Mullender in front of a very upset crew in Mosaic Stadium as a touchdown was taken off the board. A strike to Sam Emelis ruled offensive pass interference. Yeah. And then a field goal attempt that sails wide and the Riders find themselves down by a couple.
2: You gotta hit the field goal. I mean, I know this is a young kicker, but at some point, hopefully he can sort of get out there and manage his emotions a little bit better. I'm not sure if it was an emotional thing, but again, we really needed those points. So Edmonton's up two. 3 minutes left. Now, listen, a long drive, right? Here's the thing, a long drive, I mean, if it ends in a field goal, does it concern you? Probably not, because the way the Riders have moved the ball, you know, in spots this game, I don't know. I feel like this is, I think a turnover kills it for any team, obviously.
0: Well, the Riders will look for their second of the night. Fajardo fumbled the last time the Elks had the ball. First and 10 from their 20. Handoff, no surprise to Rankin on first down. He'll get across the line of scrimmage, but no more. The Riders will push him back behind the line after a gain of a couple.
2: Yeah, and again, now Edmonton's back into that situation where it's second and, you know, 8 or 9, right? The crowd's about to get loud. I'm going to be honest with you, Dave. That snap looked a little bit shaky as well. And not maybe the snap, but just where they were in their motion. I think that they wanted to get the motion a little bit farther over, and the snap came out a little bit early.
0: 2:42 and counting to go. 6 on the play clock for Fajardo on 2nd and 8. His center looks back, snaps the ball. Fajardo loads up, throws it far side. That's complete. Going to be short of the first down by 0.5 yard. Yep. As the completion to Austin Mack comes up just that much short.
2: Great job by DeMarcus Fields, making it hard on the refs and hard on the Elk. Decision time. They're definitely going for this. There'd be a revolt by the 10 season ticket holders that they seem to have if they had not gone for this.
0: So 3rd and short, another 3rd down gamble for Northern Fireplace Barbecues and Smokers. Another dandy one here. As into the game now is Cole Snyder, the rookie out of Eastern Michigan. Under center, going to go to his right. Oh. He's hit man at the line, but it looks like he got it. Riders don't think he did. It's going to be a very favorable spot that's given to the Elks and a first down.
2: Devin Adams did a great job. I mean, this is really close here. I just feel like they've gotten favorable spots, both teams, when it's come to these short yardage plays, Dave. This is a great job by Devin Adams.
0: They just moved the ball back.
2: Yeah, now they moved it back. Devin Adams just causes this pile. I don't think he got it, Dave. I really don't.
0: I think the spot just moved again, and this time it'll be into first down territory with 2:20 to go. We'll wait and see. Tom Valesi is actually getting help from the CFL Replay Center to spot the football.
2: Yeah, I think this is short. I think this is short.
0: Now,
2: the Riders have been so good on short yardage defensively.
0: In tonight, there is no overhead Spidey cam, so the officials can't use that. Here comes Tom Valesi with the announcement.
17: The Replay Center has adjusted the spot. It's going to be short of the 30. I'm going to move the ball and then measure.
2: Yeah, it's going to be short, babe.
0: I don't know. The Elks are coming back out with their defense. The Riders are coming out with the offense. A big stop as Tommy Stevens is fired up at the 40-yard line. I'm still not sold. This measure is still going to go in the way of the Elks, but I could be wrong. I've been wrong all night. Why not? Why start being right now?
2: Well, yeah, I mean, the offense is about to call a play, so.
0: They didn't even bring the sticks in, did they?
2: Yeah, they just adjusted it. Yeah, I thought it was a great job by Devin Adams, man. I mean, he causes this whole thing. He knocks everybody back right off the bat. It's a great pad level by him.
0: You know,
2: we've seen the Riders come up big in these moments.
0: Huge Olympic RTM's turnover, the second of the night, second takeaway for the Riders. It's first and 10 from the Edmonton 29. Harris to pass, far side, has a man complete inside the 10. Nice catch, Kean Schaefer-Baker.
2: Yeah, Schaefer-Baker.
0: Sorry, that's Keyshawn Johnson, far side.
2: Keyshawn Johnson's just off the sideline, and they've got a low running out route in front of him, which occupies the low halfback. And Schaefer-Baker finds himself alone with the safety running over the top to get it. Or no, it's not the safety. Sorry, the low out route occupied the cornerback, and the halfback was the one who had to recover. Excuse me.
0: First and goal, Riders. Ball on the 7 of Edmonton. 2:15 to go as KSB stepped out of bounds at the end of the play. Going to pitch it for Thomas Bertrand-Houdon. Gets to the edge to the 5-4 and wrapped up at the 3-yard line just outside the end zone. Thomas the train tried to chug in but just came up short on the tracks.
2: Well, this is interesting here because you're in a territory, yeah. So you're sending Del Duncan Busby in. You essentially have a bunch of two-point plays that you can run from here, right, Dave?
0: Yep.
2: But you also have the luxury if you get 1 or 2 yards, you got Tommy Stevens back there, right? So you can actually take your time when it comes to the clock running.
0: Exactly what the Riders are going to do. Second and goal from the 3 of Edmonton. Ball left hash. Three receivers go to that far side of the field. Thomas Bertrand-Houdon alone back in the backfield. Edmonton loads up the line. Harris back to pass over the middle, and it's incomplete. He had a wide open receiver right on the S in that south end zone, and Johnny Johnson the third.
2: Yeah.
0: Ball just comes up short. Riders trailing by 2. It's 3rd and 3, and here comes the field goal unit.
2: Well, Johnny Johnson should have just stopped. He comes wide open past. I mean, he's unmarked. Edmonton Elk go with everything that's moving towards the sideline, and he just sneaks in behind everybody. He just needs to stop here, and for some reason, he takes a couple extra steps. I mean, this is just a textbook flick of the wrist for Trevor Harris, right? Because he thinks he's going to stop.
0: 11-yard attempt now right. For Alex Hale to give the Riders the lead. 1:48 to go.
2: This is 11 yards. We're definitely not missing this.
0: Left-hand hash, pretty good angle into pill country. Crowd will tell you, what's up? And it's good. Riders in front by 1. It's 34-33 thanks to that field goal attempt for Reliance Heath Water Heater Rentals with 1:46 to go. So the Riders capitalize on the turnover on downs by Edmonton, and now the Elks, who are trying to run out the clock, have 106 seconds to try to get a point.
2: Yeah, and I think that's the critical piece there, right, Dave? It's a point they need, right? So they've got essentially 146 here, okay, to get to, what, the 35, Dave?
0: Right? Yeah.
2: So yeah, I mean, 30, maybe the 40, right? Does the kicker have a big leg? The answer is yes.
0: Blanchard,
2: so
0: yes.
2: Maybe they have to get to the 45, right? So you got, I mean, and what if they get a good return, right? Yeah. All I'm saying is, I guess what I'm saying is the clock is still going to play into what both teams do here, offensively and defensively, at 1:46. It's a ton of time left in the Canadian Football League.
0: So Alex Hale going to put the ball on the tee. Javon Leak and TJ Luther back to return for the Edmonton Elks, standing back at their own 10-yard line to receive this kickoff. Hale approaches with the left arm in the air, and he gets an end-over-ender that's going to drive towards the end zone. Leak takes it back at his 7-yard line, cuts up to the near side across the 20. 25-30, flags fly in 2 different areas of the field, and the Edmonton Elks are going to be backed up with 1:41 to go.
2: Well, that was worst-case scenario for the Elk, right, is a short return and a penalty. So you're going to have a lot of work to do. But again, there's 1:41 on the clock. So
0: what are the Edmonton Elk going to do here?
2: Here's the thing, though, Dave. I mean, I don't think you have Justin Rankin here. You know what I mean? Like
18: Edmonton number 96.
2: Schematically, I think the Elks have to go. I mean, they're not going to run the ball because, I mean, the Riders, A, have been absolutely smashing them on the run and putting them in 2nd and 7+ all second half. So if you're the Elk, you know, you don't rely on Rankin now. You got to figure out something else.
0: So 1:41 to go in the ball game. Edmonton backed up to their 8-yard line. They're trailing by a single point. First place in the West is on the line as Cody Fajardo's in the gun. His receivers can't hear a thing. They're looking at him, waiting for him to call him to the line. He does now. Fajardo pumps once, loads up, fires underneath, incomplete. Tight coverage intended for T.J. Luther. The Riders, though, rise to the occasion as Jameer Thurman amongst the others in coverage at second and 10.
2: And now you're seeing the Elk weakness, right? They don't have a

0: yardage at second and 10.
1: And now you're seeing the Elks' weakness, right? They don't have a ground game that they can rely on to hold anybody. So now teams get to play their receivers straight up. Cody Fajardo trying to hitch and go there, and nobody bit. Second and 10 on their 8-yard line. This is a nightmare for Edmonton.
0: Minute 35 to go for the Elks. Ball on the left-hand hash. Fajardo moves his receiver in motion to the near side, and Austin Mack, that's where he looks. Back to pass, loads up, fires to the flat. That ball complete, but short of the first down, as coming up to make the play for the Riders was Josh Woods after a Brendan O'Leary orange reception. It's going to be third down, and I think the Elks are going to go for it with a buck and a half to go.
1: Yeah, third and about 2 yards. And the reason why you go for it here is because your defense hasn't stopped the Riders.
0: So third and 2 from the 16 for Northern Fireplace Barbecues and Smokers. Fajardo in the gun, throws it far side. That's complete across the 25, 30, and more. Big first down up to the 34-yard line, and that quick little pass that was caught in
1: just
0: the flat.
1: A phenomenal play call, Dave. A phenomenal play call. Quick hitter, right? Predetermined. Get it right away into the hands of your receivers. Don't bother with play action, nothing. Boom, go.
0: 1:12 and counting to go. Fajardo scrambles to get his offense in line. It's first and 10 from their 32. Fajardo loads up, throws up over the top. Caught out of bounds. Marcus Sales went up and caught it, but he couldn't get a foot down in bounds. It's incomplete. Second down coming up, and Sales slow to get up as Roland Milligan Jr. comes over to check on his teammate on the far sideline in front of the Edmonton bench.
1: Yeah, they were essentially triple teamed, or the Elk receivers essentially triple teamed here. And why I say that is you had Sales and Milligan, but you also had the sideline, right? So there's three defenders essentially and nowhere to throw it. The Elk don't have the speed to just run by guys like Sales and Milligan.
2: Challenging for pass interference.
1: And now we're
2: original play.
0: So here we go, CFL Replay Center, who have been busy tonight and questionable to some for Regina Trades and Skills Center. Mark Killam this year, when challenging, is 4 of 6. Hoping for a pass interference call on this play that would advance the ball into Riders territory with a minute one to go and a 1-point Saskatchewan lead.
1: Well, they're basically calling the PI challenge here because Austin Mack just ran into the backside of Sales. But Sales is allowed to compete for the football gear and allowed to run the route.
0: Tom Valesi with the call. You could hear a pin drop.
2: After review, the ruling on the field stands.
1: Yeah.
2: Edmonton will be charged a timeout. Second down.
1: That's the right call.
0: And the Elks lose their lone timeout that was remaining, so both teams 0 for 1 and challenges tonight. Second and 10, forthcoming.
1: Sales is looking at the ball the whole way, right? He can't help the fact that a receiver runs right into his backfield.
0: Ball on the 32-yard line, second and 10, 61 seconds to go. Fajardo in the gun, 5-receiver set. He's back to pass, has time, loads, far side, complete up to the 40-yard line. No, it's dropped. Roland Milligan Jr. came up and laid a lick, and the ball falls incomplete. Welcome back, Agent Zero.
1: Yeah, Roland Milligan's been so good today. It's really good to see him back. And again, we talked about the physicality in which he plays with and hoping that shoulder will hold up. That shoulder held up just fine because he led with it there and separated the ball from the receiver. And this is game.
0: Third and 10.
1: The problem with the Elk is outside of that long pass to Austin Mack a couple quarters ago, they really haven't done much past 6 yards.
0: 3 receivers far side for Fajardo. Back to pass. Throws it over the middle. Ball complete up near midfield.
1: Wow.
0: And breaking a tackle was TJ Luther at the end of the play. Gets
1: my
0: into Rider territory to the 54 with 48 seconds left.
1: This is a championship throw and catch here. This is in traffic. An absolute dart on a seemingly impossible down. He throws it between 3 Saskatchewan defenders. And Luther with a great catch.
0: First and 10 Edmonton, trailing by just a point. Need about 15 yards to get into the field goal range of Vincent Blanchard. But here comes the sack. The Riders get home. They rushed 4. And getting back was the birthday boy. Happy birthday, Mike Rose, as he collects the sack. His third of the season on his 34th birthday.
1: Savage Mike, I mean, this is a great job. Just working, outworking guy. I mean, you look at it. It's a good job by Cody, too, just taking some yards back.

0: sack. Second and 14. You don't need it all here, though, Dave.
1: 29.
0: You need about 7 yards here.
1: 29 seconds to go. Fajardo looks one way. Now comes back the near side. That ball is complete into Rider territory. Down to the 50. That's TJ Luther. It'll be third down from the 50-yard line of Saskatchewan. One of the Riders in DeMarcus Fields a little slow to get up. Looks like he's battling a bit of a cramping issue.
0: Yeah, he's got to go down.
1: And indeed, he will go down to get some assistance as the Edmonton Elks had ran on their... Is that the kick team that ran on?
0: They were kicking.
1: They're going to kick it for 57.
0: Well, if they kick it from 57, boy, I'll tell you what. So DeMarcus Fields makes the right decision here. He's hurting and he goes down because...
1: Third and six for...
0: Well, here's
1: Edmonton
0: the thing,
1: from the Rider 50.
0: Here's the thing. So what they're doing is they're putting their long field goal team in, and the Riders rightfully put two guys back there because you need to avoid the rouge call here, right?
1: Yep.
0: So you got 57-yarder, and apparently this kid's got all the leg in the world. We saw it today a little bit on display, right? What did you say? His kickoffs are averaging 72?
1: 72.
0: So he goes and treats this like a kickoff. It'll have the distance, and it just needs the direction. But more importantly, the Elk are going to have to get down and cover down, right? Right now, the special teams coordinator for the Riders has just said, listen, you need to get the ball out of the end zone with whatever you need. Kick it, throw it, do something, get it out of the end zone. Actually, don't throw it. You got to kick it.
1: Here we go. 57-yard field goal attempt for Vincent Blanchard. Back to return, the rookie Daniel Weeb and Sam Emelis. Both standing 5 yards deep in their end zone. Elks come over the ball. 13 seconds and counting to go. This will likely be the final play of the ball game. A 57-yard attempt for Blanchard from the left-hand hash. Kick is up. All kinds of leg. And
0: my
1: he nails
0: God.
1: It. Vincent Blanchard gives the Edmonton Elks the victory. And the 6-1 win as they'll walk away from Mosaic with a victory tonight. All kinds of emotion on the field, but the most is reserved for the Edmonton Elks, who score a big win on the Quality Tire scoreboard. 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A 57-yard field goal winner from Vincent Blanchard. And the Edmonton Elks draw first blood in the home and home.
0: That could have been 67, Dave.
1: Oh, yeah.
0: That was an absolute cannon of a kick. And you know what? What a great game. What an absolutely great game.
1: Look to see, and it looks like Tegan Witko is ready to go downstairs. Tegan, go ahead. Oh, maybe not. We'll hold on a moment. We'll wait for her to give us a wave. As again, the Saskatchewan Rough Riders drop to 4-2 on the season with a 36-34 loss to the Edmonton Elks here tonight at Mosaic Stadium. And again, as you can well imagine, this Battle of the West is going to be something else when these two teams collide back in Edmonton on Saturday. As again, we look downstairs and wait to see if we can get a wave as the teams congratulate themselves after a hard-fought contest on a beautiful night for football here in Saskatchewan. Coming up, of course, it's the fifth quarter postgame show. We will take you live inside the Saskatchewan Rough Riders locker room. We will hear from head coach Corey Mace, our offensive and defensive game stars tonight for a team that really, again, laid it all out on the line, the obsidian-clad Saskatchewan Rough Riders here tonight at Mosaic Stadium. So again, on the Quality Tire scoreboard, Quality Tire with 9 locations across Saskatchewan and at qualitytire.ca. The final score, Edmonton 36, Saskatchewan 34, as we get ourselves set and get ourselves downstairs where Tegan Witko is joined by Marcus Sales. Tegan?
2: Yes, it's Tegan Witko down here with Marcus Sales. Now, Marcus, there was a lot of talk about the defensive play heading into this contest tonight with Edmonton's offense. How do you feel your group clicked?
3: Man, I think we did really good for the most of the part. You know, there were a couple plays where we busted, and we can't have those in games like this. You know, first for the West and going against a team that's as good as they are, you know, we got to just be a little bit more dialed in.
2: So now that you go into next week in Edmonton facing this very same team, how much of an advantage is that for you guys?
3: Yeah, I mean, we're just going to get back on the film and just keep continue to work. You know, they're a great team, but, you know, we believe in ourselves. We believe in what we can do. We just got to execute a little bit better.
2: Okay, well, I appreciate the time, and we'll talk to you next week.
3: Thank you so much. Appreciate you.
0: Thanks, bro.
1: Tegan Witko downstairs with Marcus Sales. We'll take a break and come back with your fifth quarter postgame show in a moment. Again, the final score, 36-34. Edmonton wins. 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

0: 36-34, the Edmonton Elks defeat the Saskatchewan Roughriders tonight here at Mosaic Stadium. Cody Fajardo throws for 510 yards and four touchdowns in the victory. Let's replay it all. 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Alessi holding him back. Now he says, let's do it, folks. And fellas, it's time for football. Hale's approach to the ball is up. It's an end-over-ender as he signals them to the line. Fajardo pumps, throws, got a man. It's O'Leary Orange to the goal line and end zone. Touchdown, Edmonton.
1: Yeah, too easy.
0: Daniel Weeb on to return on the EB Power Sports and Assiniboia punt return. High kick by Jake Julian that Weeb has to field over his shoulder. He drops it, scoops it up again at the 3-yard line. Now he's going to head up the field, and he's got room. 20, 25, 30, 35, 40. Still going to the midfield stripe. Flag comes down as he gets to the 40 of Edmonton. Still going. 10, 5. Daniel Weeb strolls into the end zone, but he knows that there's a flag on the carpet. As Daniel Weeb electrifies Rider Nation, but it's coming back. A little stop motion from the running back. Don't see that every day. And now, handoff is faked to Ouellette. Harris loads it up, looking deep, near side. It's up, it's caught! Up to the 40-yard line, 38-yard reception. Kean Schaefer-Baker and a big first down in front of Cordell Jackson.
1: Yes.
0: Harris calls out the cadence, back to pass. Four-man rush, throws it up, has a man wide open. Kean Schaefer-Baker to the end zone. Touchdown, Riders! 56-yard touchdown, Kean Schaefer-Baker. Fajardo in the gun, three receivers near side. Man moves in motion, pre-snap. Fajardo, back to pass, looks far side, throws it over the middle. Ball is complete inside the 10, to the 5, to the end zone. Touchdown, Javon Leak. Clean snap, the hold is good, and it sails through the uprights. And with 2:04 to go before halftime, Edmonton jumps back in front, 17-14. Elks show blitz on first down, fake a handoff, near side, slant to the end zone. Touchdown, Riders! Sam Evelis finishes off the drive as Harris is in the gun. Back to pass again. Looks to the back of the end zone. Touchdown, Riders! 4 seconds to go before half, and Keyshawn Johnson hauls it in. Harris to pass over the middle. High ball. It's deflected and intercepted. The Elks have it as the ball was a little overthrown. And then Fajardo back to pass. Pressure comes. Gets away. Gets sacked. High end-over-end kick splits the uprights from 33, and the Elks cut into the Riders' lead with 9:17 to go in the third quarter. Fajardo to pass again on first down, looking, going to load it up, over the middle, complete. Austin Mack got it to the 20, 15, 10, foot race, touchdown. Austin Mack scores from 57 yards out, and the Elks are back in front. Looks near side, now he's going to throw far side, it's up, caught, touchdown, Riders! Dell Duncan Busby gets his groove on in the end zone. It's first and 10. He'll fake the handoff. Back to pass as a man wide open. Austin Mack all day makes the catch to the 35, 25, 20, 10, 5. Austin Mack, touchdown. There's your answer. Thank you very much, Cody Fajardo, as the Elks go back in front with a one-play drive.
1: Oh, man. We're having some fun on a Thursday night. Look.
0: Currently sitting at a 5-point lead, trying to extend it to 7. Fajardo in the gun. Backfield going empty. 6 receivers into the formation. Flags fly. Fajardo throws it. Hits the goalpost. Oh, my gosh. The same one. Same end zone. And it's incomplete. City and Green Riders show 4 down linemen on 2nd and 6. Fajardo pumps once. Now he'll scramble near side. Here comes the rush. Here comes the sack. Brought down to the backfield. The Riders get home. Well, we're going to find out if it's a good decision. 48-yard attempt for the rookie, Alex Hale. Clean snap, good hold, the kick is up, and he nailed it. Alex Hale, with his longest of his career, gets the Riders back within 2 with Elks having trouble as they break huddle. Play hasn't been whistled in yet.
1: First key, got to tackle the check down, remember that.
0: Fajardo in the gun is Rankin standing to his right in the backfield. Riders with 4 down linemen. Snap. Fajardo drops it. Now he pitches it back. It's loose. It's live. It's still available. And now the Riders have it. Still on his feet. The returner down to the 45. Still going. 35. Finally upended. Down inside the 20-yard line. What a mistake by the Elks as the Riders come up with a huge play. Antoine Brooks Jr. Harris throws back end zone. Up! Touchdown! Oh my gosh! What a catch!
1: It's been a tough night for one of their better defensive backs. Oh, wait a second.
0: What? This is going to be offensive pass interference by the looks of it.
1: Defensive pass interference for sure.
0: And Coach Mace does not have a challenge to throw.
1: Wow.
0: Left-hand hash. Pretty good angle into pill country. Crowd will tell you. It's up. And it's good. Riders in front need about 15 yards to get into the field goal range of Vincent Blanchard. But here comes the sack. The Riders get home. They rushed four, and getting back was the birthday boy. Happy birthday, Mike Rose, as he collects the sack. 13 seconds and counting to go. This will likely be the final play of the ball game. A 57-yard attempt for Blanchard from the left-hand hash. Kick is up. All kinds of leg, and he nails it. Vincent Blanchard gives the Edmonton Elks the victory and the 6-1 win as they'll walk away from Mosaic with a victory tonight. 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The fifth quarter post-game show rolls on, and we will be rolling down to the locker room in a bit. This is Saskatchewan Roughrider Football and the home of Rider Nation, the 620 CKRM Cooperators Rider Broadcast Network.
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10: 36-34, the Edmonton Elks walk into Saskatchewan and score a victory. That isn't uncommon for the Elks to do, as they've won now four of their last six meetings between the Riders and themselves here at Mosaic Stadium. Again, the final score tonight, 36-34, thanks to a last-second 57-yard field goal by Vincent Blanchard. Let's get to your happy honker, brought to you by McMids, a new name in auctions, powered by experienced professionals. 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I think the turning point in this one may have been that offensive pass interference call.
1: Yeah.
10: Think it was a bad call? If you believe it was a bad call, Saskatchewan and Rider Nation, it's time to honk your horn.
1: Oh, well, there's about to be.
10: So honk the horn. Do whatever you got to do to make noise. Send the word honk on our text line to 306-936-6262. If you believe it was a poor offensive pass interference call, let's do it with the happy honker for McBids on the count of three. One, two, three. I think that's pretty resounding.
1: I think that the police were even honking their horn. The police were setting the sirens off for that one.
10: I didn't even say three, and the honks were already coming. Is that perhaps being the turning point?
1: Yeah, I don't know if I call that, but again, it's not like the Riders didn't have their chances, right? I mean, that turnover by the Elk when they missnapped the ball, that should have turned into points.
10: Wide open in the end zone.
1: Third and 10, just an outstanding throw by Cole Fitcher. There were all sorts of moments here, and that's what you like about this game. I mean, it lived up to the billing. I hate that this game was on the Thursday, right? Like, it should have been the primetime Saturday night game, but again, we can't do anything about that. But this lived up to its billing. This were the two best teams in the league going shot for shot. You know what it reminded me of, Dave? It reminded me of our home opener in 2010.
10: Against Montreal.
1: That went into overtime, but like, it just felt the same. There wasn't anything the defenses were doing. I was on that team too, by the way. I was a big part of that team. We couldn't stop them. They couldn't stop us. And Doubles had to throw for like 560 something yards, and we ended up winning. That had the same feel today. Just back and forth, heavyweight fight, shot for shot, punch for punch, and there had to be a winner. And I'll be honest. I mean, if you're going to kick a 57-yard field goal for the win, you deserve it. And the Edmonton Elk deserve this one. It makes the rematch here next week juicy.
10: 36-34, the final score in favor of the Edmonton Elks tonight. Again, the happy honker for McBids, a new name at auctions, powered by experienced professionals. 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We're going to be going downstairs momentarily and hear from our offensive game star and our defensive game star. And first, we will go downstairs and join head coach of your Saskatchewan Rough Riders, Corey Mace, is joining us. And, Coach, first and foremost, with everything that went on, I thought a very, very classy show by your team and organization tonight in playing what turned out to be a heck of a ball game.
11: Yeah, man. That's, what I shared with the guys there is just tough week, and incredibly proud of the way that they battled all the way down to the last whistle. It was unfortunate. Couldn't go our way tonight.
10: I know it's early and it's raw, but when you look at this game, the offense of the Edmonton Elks was able to, of course, capitalize on their passing game throughout. You did the number that you wanted to do on the running game and Justin Rankin. What happened in the pass defense game?
11: Yeah, just a mental bust for us. Obviously, we got guys running wide open. Just got to be tuned into the details, man. We missed that on a few occasions tonight. But, like anything, we'll go back and we'll attack it. And we got an opportunity to go right the ship next week in Edmonton.
10: How about your special teams coordinator, Kent Maggiore? He had some things up his sleeve tonight. And, boy, they almost worked a lot of the time.
11: Yeah, man. That was something that... we waiting to call, and it was there. We just couldn't quite get it, man. But the look was everything that we wanted. We wanted to be a little aggressive. Similar to the game, just didn't turn out the way that we wanted there.
10: A.J. Ouellette goes down. Trevor Harris seemed to turn it up as the leader just led all the way and wasn't going to let this one get away tonight, it seemed. What did you see from your offense?
11: Yeah, man, they showed up, man. I thought obviously they was carrying us tonight. Did more than enough to give us an opportunity. At the end there, we'd really like to convert that last one, but Man, these guys, they were marching the field all night, doing a heck of a job. So credit to them. As you know how it goes, we got to show up and do the same thing next week.
1: Coach, when you have a back-and-forth, shot-for-shot game like that, how do you prepare for the next one, right? Like, how do you approach it? Which positives can you take right now from it and use those as just sort of the move forward for Saturday?
11: Yeah, I mean, there'll be a ton of positives to get on the film. Like, I feel like there was a lot of good things that we did as a football team. Just ultimately, you know, we got to make sure that we fine-tune some of the big mistakes. You know, these back-to-backs sometimes comes down to health. You know, I feel like we got out of there fairly healthy. We'll see how that goes. But, you know, we're going out, and this is a good football team that we're playing. So we're going to their barn. And we're going to have to make sure that we're going to have to execute. There'll always be some wrinkles and plays off of what we saw tonight from both sides, but ultimately it's going to come down to execution.
10: Coach, thanks for your leadership this week. It didn't go our way tonight, but here's to going 1-0 next week. Thanks for the time.
11: Appreciate you guys.
10: Head coach Corey Mace following his team's 36-34 setback to the Edmonton Elks here tonight at Mosaic Stadium. Our offensive star and game and defensive star are coming up in a moment. Let's take a break first, though, and come back with more of the fifth quarter postgame show. This is the home of Rider Nation, the 620 CKRM Cooperators Rider Broadcast Network.
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10: 36-34, the final score tonight. The Edmonton Elks improved to 6-1 with a victory. The Rough Riders fall to 4-2. Our offensive game star standing by in the locker room. Boy, one heck of a night. Eight receptions, 185 yards, and a touchdown. Kian Schaefer-Baker, put this one into words for us, KSB. Heck of a night by you.
20: Yeah, bittersweet. You know, the goal at the end of the day is always to go 1-0. We fell short of that, but I have no doubt in my mind that this team's going to bounce back from this one. We'll be right back in tomorrow and get right back to work.
10: Like I said, heck of a night receiving for you, almost record-setting in a way. What was working so well for you?
20: Just God. You know, that's just a testament to just showing up every single day and just putting in the work. You know, everything comes together on those games days. But it's all the plan. It's all the hard work that goes into every single day, every single early morning, every single late night. It's all the sacrifices made that end up the results out there.
1: Hey, KSB, talk when you have a back-and-forth game like that where both offenses are really clicking, talk about the conversations on the sidelines when you see the opponent go in scoring, right?
20: Mm-hmm. Yeah, you got to be thankful for those opportunities and those situations. You know, as a little kid, you used to pray for those moments to be in those close games, come down to the last couple seconds. And, you know, that's a great team we're playing right there. Phenomenal coaching staff. The players have done a phenomenal job over there. And that's the two best in the West going head to head. And I'm glad we get to see them again next week.
10: It was kind of like a heavyweight bout at some points. It seems like momentum just constantly shifted back and forth between the two sidelines. When that momentum is shifting that much, how much do you feel that wave and how much can you influence it?
20: Yeah, I think the main thing is just staying even keel out there the whole time. You know, football is a game of life, and life can be a roller coaster sometimes. There's going to be ups and downs. You just got to stay even keel throughout it all. Never too high, never too low. Just get ready when your name gets called for the next opportunity.
10: By my crude math skills tonight, you, along with Sam Emelis and Keyshawn Johnson, put up over 370 yards receiving tonight. You'd accounted for 80% of the Rough Riders receiving yards this season. What works so well with the three of you in building chemistry and executing on the field?
20: Yeah, it just goes back to that same thing I was speaking on earlier, just hard work, dedication. You know, I think the main thing is, but not just the three of us, but every single person on pressing forward and give everything you got for the guy next to you.
10: So tell me about the week ahead. How do you rebound to get set for the rematch in Edmonton?
20: Right back to the drawing board tonight. I know all of us, we're going to be, you know, that's the special part about this team. You know, nobody's out here pointing fingers. Everyone's going to go home, look in the mirror, and just reflect on what they could get better at today. We're just going to carry that over to next week. Go 1-0.
10: Kian, appreciate your time as always tonight. Again, 8 receptions, 185 yards. Congratulations on a phenomenal effort, and here's to going 1-0 next week.
20: Yes, sir. Lots of love. God bless. 1-0. Come on, baby.
10: Have Kian a good one, Rider Nation. Baker, our offensive game star, joining us downstairs outside the Saskatchewan Rough Riders locker room. We'll get to our defensive game star in a moment. First, let's talk unsung hero tonight for SEIUS, Saskatchewan's first healthcare union.
1: Well, that's a tough one. Who you got, man?
10: For me, I'm going to go definitely unsung where the stats may not show it. But Roland Milligan Jr. tonight was only credited with one tackle, but I thought he was sensational.
1: Dude, he was all over the field. You know what? I was actually going to suggest Roland Milligan Jr. When you brought it up. I thought that, again, you had one tackle, but, man, the way he was adding into the box, the physicality. I mean, this is one of those games where you've got to be the more physical team. I mean, it didn't work out in terms of the result, but you know, Roland Milligan, I thought that his presence was definitely out there. So I would look at him as on the defense and unsung hero on the offense. I'll tell you what, man, I mean, we're still getting those critical plays, but Del Duncan Busby, you know, 2 touchdowns in the last 3 games, man. He's showing up right when this team needs him.
10: You know who we don't talk about ever?
1: Who's that?
10: The offensive line of the Saskatchewan Rough Riders.
1: Yeah, we've taken it. We're kind of just sort of What do you call that when you just sort of take advantage of just their presence and you don't really, you know what I mean?
10: Yeah, like, just like, kind of overlook it, right?
1: Yeah, because they've been solid the whole way through. I mean, Trevor Harris wasn't under a ton of pressure there today, right? And this is a defense that, again, came into this game with four interceptions. The interception they got was on a tip ball, right? Fantastic effort by the defensive lineman just coming back towards the football and catching it. But, again, there wasn't a lot of throws Trevor Harris made today that were really risky because he was trying to get away from, you know, quarterback pressure. So I thought the offensive line, they really showed up today. I think our challenge was when we lost A.J. Ouellette, it allowed the Elk to change their strategic rollout. Like, they changed right away. Literally the minute Thomas Bertrand Udon got in, they started rolling with a lot more coverage type of defenses, and they weren't staying low to check A.J. Ouellette, right? Because he wasn't in the game. They were just bailing in the coverage.
10: Well, let's go right downstairs to our defensive game star. Comes up with six defensive tackles tonight, a key fumble recovery along the way. Again, Antoine Brooks Jr., appreciate you taking time for us tonight. Put this game into words for us.
0: Shoot, we got to, honestly, I feel like we just need to hold on to our emotions so we can play harder. I feel like we played very hard today. I feel like we need to get more on our tackling and making sure our corrections is right, you know, because it's all about corrections in this league and making sure that, you know, that we don't get the same mess up as last week or the week before that. So for this game, I feel like we played our hardest, and with the week that we had, I feel like we could have did more for sure. But with the week that we had, I feel like we just need to step up and figure it out. We'll be all right.
1: Man, when you went down in the first quarter there, I mean, you are a player that has came back from some injury time after time again since college. Does the doubt ever creep in at that moment, right? Knowing what you, or does it strengthen your resolve knowing that you've always came back?
0: Doubt has never been in my mind, but you know, is this my last play? Has, you know, mm-hmm. it's never about doubt, because you know, I'm gonna always play football to the last play, to my fullest ability. And honestly, if I want to be gone off the field, I'd rather do it off the field. You know what I'm saying? Yeah. Like, if I want to be hurt, you know, career injury, I'd probably be wanted to happen on the football field. So
1: yeah.
0: I mean, for me, it wasn't doubting. I was just worried about my toes and numbness, you know, making sure that my back was fine. And honestly, I ain't with my teammates worrying too much, because I know what type of player that I am for my teammates sometimes.
1: Talk about the fumble recovery. How'd you manage to get it? Were you in the area originally? It was a scoop and a heck of a run, too.
0: Yeah, it was too. I was, you know, playing my run fit, you know, watching the whole play, and I kind of knew TC was going, like, go fast and try to pick it up as fast as possible. With all the people near it, that's what TC do. So, you know, I just slowed the motion down and picked it up, because I knew, you know, if one person shoot at it, the next one going to shoot. And then, you know, it's always two misses in a fumble recovery. So I just got to make sure that it's, you know, slow it down and pick it up. And honestly, nobody really knows, but, you know, I feel like most people would say at home that I'm a better offensive player. So, you know, that, once I get the ball, it's just like, oh, she broke. Yeah, it's not like, oh, she broke. I try to do as much as I can. But I did play a lot of offense. I just got hurt a lot. So I play defense, you know, chose to play defense my college career. So, yeah, nobody don't really know that.
10: Well, let's roll back almost 365 days when your defense traded you to offense and you were practicing as a running back. Those skills almost came in handy tonight.
0: Yes, it did. A very great experience, and I love that the fact that it's an emergency thing, and it's not even an emergency. You know, even if they feel like they need me to come in and, you know, pass protect, or even come in there and run the ball. I, by any means, I do whatever I need for my team and make sure my team is correct. And that's the type of player I want it to be.
10: Antoine, don't want to monopolize your time tonight. The goal was to stop Justin Rankin. You were able to accomplish that on the ground. How did you do it?
0: Just making sure we tackle it, man, as a group. You know, it's never about solo tackles when it comes to the riders, man. We like to collectively make all our tackles together, and whoever get the tackle, man. So I feel like when you ain't acting selfish about, you know, how to play and you communicating to your teammates, you'll make great tackles and make great plays. You know, we just had to hone down on the second half and make sure that, you know, that we, you know, hold down on him, because he is a good player and he can come out and make plays.
10: Two more quick ones from me. First, you give up 500 yards in passing tonight. Was it something they did or something that you didn't do?
0: I feel like it's something that we didn't do. In the back end, we just got to focus more on communicating and making sure that we know what we're doing. And honestly, we just got to trust in ourselves and trust in our players. And we will, because that's all the team is about. And I feel like, you know, playing that hard, the hardest that we played tonight showed me, even with the mess ups and stuff. So once we get these corrections and stuff going, I don't see nobody messing with us, or they're gonna have a hard time playing with us.
10: Lastly, then, you get these guys again next week. How good does that feel?
0: It feel good. You know, Javon Leak is my little brother, and he already know I'm coming to this game trying to win it. So I'm always trying to win, and you know, the cookout ain't never a good cookout if you lose to your little brother.
10: Fair enough, and well said, like only you can. Antoine Brooks Jr., glad that you're healthy. Thanks for doing this. Congratulations on the Defensive Game Star Award, and we look forward to next week in Edmonton.
0: Yeah, thank you. I'll see you, baby.
10: Antoine Brooks Jr. joining us from the Saskatchewan Rough Riders locker room. We'll take a break and come back with more on the fifth quarter post-game show. This is the home of Rider Nation, the 620 CKRM Cooperators Rider Broadcast Network.
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10: Edmonton Elks score a 36-34 victory over the Saskatchewan Rough Riders tonight here at Mosaic Stadium. Luke, to say nailed it would probably be wrong and understating the obvious, because you nailed your three keys tonight.
1: Well, you know, again, both teams were what they were on film, right? We talked about the first key being you've got to be able to tackle the check down, whether it's Rankin or whether it's Leak. And in the first half especially, we just weren't tackling Rankin and Leak when Cody was going to his check downs, right? And it was extending drive, so I felt like, you know, we didn't come out on top of there. Fortunately, we got that turnover, right? Because we had to win the turnover battle. You didn't want to lose the turnover battle, especially against this team. So we evened it out 1-1 there. And again, I think that, you know, we wanted to test their communication, right? That was a young, athletic, and fast defense. We wanted to keep them thinking. We wanted to keep them on their toes. And, I mean, shoot, look at the score. We ran up the score on them, right? So we obviously did something right. But I think that it was the first key because we kept going back to it, right? And especially in that third quarter. So I think that when the nice part about it is when you get to watch these games on film, right, you don't adjust a ton, especially on the back-to-backs. It's the same with the Labor Day game. You don't adjust a ton. You just correct a ton, right? And I think that one of those things is going to be, hey, guys, like, we need to be able to tackle better one-on-one. I mean, both Coach May said it and Antoine Brooks Jr. said it, right, needing to make tackles. And I think that that's what they were thinking about because, again, that's such a big key for the game. Other than the passes Rankin caught, he didn't do anything this game. They held him in check all game on the run, right? He was only effective in that pass game when he was the check down player.
10: Well, Justin Rankin's numbers 12 of 39. So 12 carries for 39 yards tonight here this evening. So we'll go through all the numbers when we come back in a moment and wrap things up from Mosaic Stadium. And then, Rider Nation, we turn it over to you. The text line is already heating up. I can't wait to hear the radio roundtable. We're coming to you next.
1: It's going to be a bad day to be a kicker. That's for sure on the Riders. 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
10: You got a feeling. Got a little hunch, huh? This is Saskatchewan Rough Rider Football in the home of Rider Nation, the 620 CKRM Cooperators Rider Broadcast Network.
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1: Security system.
10: All right, let's take a look at the stats. Of course, the one that matters, the Saskatchewan Roughriders fall 36-34 to Edmonton tonight. In terms of rushing yardage, the Edmonton Elks had 43 yards. Saskatchewan had 69. Total first downs, 23 Saskatchewan to 19 for the Edmonton Elks. In the passing department, the Edmonton Elks racked up 510 yards passing to Saskatchewan's 386. So net offense tonight, Edmonton 526 yards to 448 for the Saskatchewan Roughriders. Individually, Trevor Harris, 26 of 36 for 386 yards, four touchdowns, and an interception. Cody Fajardo, 25 of 32 for 510 yards.
1: My God.
10: And 4 yards.
1: 510 yards.
10: Yes.
1: Wow.
10: I was counting them all.
1: Wow.
10: So you know.
1: Wow.
10: Justin Rankin has mentioned 12 carries for 39 yards. A.J. Ouellette, before he went down with injury, 12 carries for 52. In the receiving yard, T.J. Luther, 10 receptions, 157 yards for Edmonton. Austin Mack, 4 catches for 173 yards to lead the way. Kian Schaefer-Baker, your offensive game star for the Rough Riders, 8 catches for 185. Sam Emilis, 8 for 84. And Keyshawn Johnson, 7 for 88 yards. Defensively, DeMarcus Fields had 7 defensive tackles on the night. Josh Woods had 6. Antoine Brooks Jr., 6 defensive tackles, a quarterback sack, and a fumble recovery. Jameer Thurman, 3 defensive tackles, a special teams tackle and a knockdown, while Jackson Ford, three defensive tackles, pardon me, and as we mentioned, our unsung hero tonight, Roland Milligan Jr., yeah, all over the field, but only credited with one tackle.
1: Yeah, he got more than one. He was in on a few of them. You know, one of the other guys who played really well was Devin Adams.
10: Yes.
1: From the 95, yeah. And again, I think that, you know, it is interesting. If A.J. Ouellette's not able to go, how the Riders come out offensively next week. That is massive, because I'm telling you right now, it changed. As soon as he left the field, Edmonton switched it up defensively. So are they going to come into the game on Saturday saying, hey, you know what, we might be able to take a little bit more, you know, chances coverage-wise. We might be able to, you know, lean on the blitz a little bit more. We darn sure aren't. Because the one thing they weren't doing either, they weren't just sort of running back concerned.
10: Yeah.
1: Right? Like, they weren't, you know, and I think the Saskatchewan Rough Riders knew it, because we stopped play actioning right away, too.
10: Yeah. Well, A.J. Ouellette was trying to work it out on the sidelines. We'll have to wait and see this week on the Sports Cage what that looks like. Quali Conley, of course, would be the next man up from the practice roster should A.J. be unavailable next Saturday when these two teams play a rematch at Commonwealth Stadium. But until then, on behalf of color analyst Luke Mullender, technical producer P.J. here at Mosaic Stadium in Colson Schultz downtown on Rose Street, Alan Lee is standing by at the helm along with C2 to take things over. I'm Dave Thomas saying so long from Mosaic Stadium. What did I do?
1: Nothing. You didn't do anything. I was just thinking. You know who's 100% Brett Lowther? We ran him out of here, man.
10: Way to prime the phones.
1: I know. I'm such a jerk because I knew.
10: Rider Nation, it's you. The final score tonight, 36-34. Edmonton wins. Next, it's the radio roundtable with Teagan, Justin, and Wes. All here on the 620 CKRM Co-Operators Rider Broadcast Network.
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18: 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Driving under the influence of drugs is no joke.

0: Well, if you missed the phone numbers, 306-936-6262. That also is the text line that is available for Echo Sound, or the hotline at 1-866-767-0620. 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Tegan Whitco is going to jump in a moment, but first let's jump back downtown to West Cates. You took it all in. 36-34 Edmonton victorious tonight. Your takeaways.
1: Yeah, Dave. I mean, it was a great game, really. I mean, back and forth. Both offenses really surprised. Both defenses struggled at times, especially just starting out. Edmonton got off. You could put points up on the board quick. Riders come back and answer, and then it was back and forth from there. But, I mean, really, you could tell the Riders were distracted. A lot went on this week, not making excuses. Edmonton is playing some great ball. I'm going to stop talking about Cody Fajardo because clearly he's making the plays to get the job done right now. But the Riders had a lot of busts in the secondary, some missed opportunities in the passing game on offense, and then just a couple of errant throws, missed completions, especially that one that Trevor Harris missed. I think it was Keyshawn Johnson,
0: yeah,
1: over the middle, not the deep one, but the one over the middle that got intercepted. I think that might have been the Emelis on the crosser. I felt like that was kind of almost a momentum swinging play because they were going down to, I believe, possibly go up two scores, and then from there kind of made it a battle again, and Edmonton capitalized. And yeah, I just feel like it was an odd game. Cody going for 500 yards passing, and then both teams just seeming unstoppable against two solid defenses. And the Riders had some missed tackles again, still not cleaning that up, and a big penalty on that Weeb return that got called back. So there was definitely some points left out there by the Riders and some easy points given up by the Riders. But hats off to Edmonton for finding a way to become a lone team in first place on the West. So, yeah.
0: We are going to go to the phones right away. If you want to get on, now is the time to call while the getting is good and lines are open. We'll answer them in a moment. First, Justin Dunk, your takeaways from this ball game, the 36-34 setback to the Edmonton Elks.
2: I feel like we might get some calls, Dave, about the Riders getting Tom Valesi'd again on two separate occasions. The fumble on the punt return with Javon Leak looked like Jonathan Edward had forced it. It even went to the replay center, but the call on the field was upheld. It remained Edmonton's ball. And then I thought that was a bit of a ticky-tack soft offensive pass interference call on Samuel Emelis there. The guys had been hand fighting for most of the game, and I didn't think that was really a push off that warranted a flag there. So I think some fans are going to be upset with Tom Valesi and his crew.
0: If that is challengeable, if the Riders still had a challenge to challenge it, I'll ask you both this: is that play coming back? Was that offensive pass interference, Justin?
2: I don't think it was at all. I think that the officials had shown throughout the game that they were letting the players play. Now, I'm not in the replay center, and the replay center upheld what seemed to be a fumble early in the game, so I don't know if it would have actually been overturned, but I don't think that was offensive pass interference.
1: Yeah, I mean, I don't necessarily think it was either, but he did enough grabbing of the DB's shoulder to give the ref an opportunity to make the call. I feel like if he would have maybe just pushed off a little bit, kept a little bit of a bent elbow, but the fact that he kind of reached over the front of the DB and kind of swam him back, and it did kind of look like he could have affected, and the DB did a good job of selling it, kind of stumbling right after the contact. So I mean, it really wasn't a pass interference. It wouldn't.
2: Wes, yeah. The World Cup's over, man. No more selling calls out here and diving around.
1: Right. It wasn't. It was just him kind of giving up on

0: and trying to get a call from the ref. Like Dunk said, they were hand fighting all day. It was a tough battle. I mean, both teams were playing pretty intense, getting each other's face, talking a little trash. And for them to call that in that moment, I don't like it.
1: Well, speaking of calls and receivers, let's go to line two, and that's where Dawson in Saskatoon is hanging on. Dawson, thank you so much for your patience. Welcome to the Radio Roundtable on the Rider Broadcast Network. You want to talk about receivers? What do you want to talk about?
2: Yes, sir. Thank you for having me, of course. You guys are amazing hosts, as always. Deion Schaefer-Baker, I want to give him his flowers. 185 yards. Let me take a minute, folks. 185 yards. That's the best the Rider receiver's done in years. Let me tell you, years. And I want to ask this. Where was the aggressiveness on offense? We need to start going for more shots when we can, and we need to start taking more deep bombs. I know we've had a plenty in this game. However, I do feel we need more aggressiveness on the offensive calling. Thank you guys very much.
1: Thank you, Dawson. Do you think we need more aggressiveness? I thought we took more deep shots than we had in 2 years tonight. Wes?
0: Yeah, I think Trevor definitely took his shots, took his opportunities. We just didn't connect on them like he didn't connect on them like Cody did, because the Elks weren't leaving wide receivers wide open. I mean, you know, Trevor had to kind of place it a couple times. I know there was one late ball he kind of threw into double covers, but he definitely took his shots. There was a big play over the top to Keion Schaefer-Baker, which the caller was just talking about. That was early on in the game. I think it may have seemed like the Riders weren't taking a bunch of shots because Edmonton was taking and making all the shots deep. That's basically how that transpired.
2: I do appreciate your input, Wes. I feel that on second and short, we could go for a little more aggressiveness. Of course, I'm not a football expert like you guys, but I do appreciate the time. Thank you very much.
1: Hey, thanks so much, Dawson. Appreciate you. Also, as the lines are filling up, let's get set to go to line number one. That's where Aiden in Saskatoon is hanging out. You'd like to talk about our short yardage situations too, Aiden. Go ahead. What do you see?
3: Hey, fellas. First of all, the situation with Tommy Stevens, I don't understand why they didn't put him in at the goal line for those two situations that they had inside the five. I know the one resulted in the touchdown, but it's like this is a guaranteed thing every single time. And the other thing I want to talk about is, did that 48-yard field goal that was made by Alex Hale, he attempted another one a few drives later from 46. Was that blocked, or was that just a shank?
4: Shank, pull, however you want to put it.
3: Well, I'm just wondering. I'm wondering if it was tipped or something, because it was such a horrible kick. Clearly the Riders need a new kicker. You know, I'm also just kind of concerned about the Riders' play calling up the middle. A.J. Ouellette up the middle every single time. Hey, diddle, diddle, sheets up the middle. That's what I used to say years ago. And I know Ouellette got injured. I hope he's just fine. Thomas Bertrand, who Don filled in. But I'm wondering about those play calls. And also, my last question is, was it Ricky Ray who had the last 500-yard passing game in the CFL? Because that's a rare thing these days.
4: It is rare, definitely. We'll have to get our stats people to check that out. But
0: I feel like
4: to your point earlier,
0: maybe last year, Bo Levi Mitchell.
4: Possibly.
0: Yeah.
4: We can look into it. But that Hill kick was not tipped. TSN had some replays on it. It just looked like it was either a shank or a pull. And
3: it was a bad kick.
4: Yes, it was a bad kick, no doubt. But your little riddle there about A.J. Ouellette, I mean, he had 12 carries for 52 yards, averaged 4.3. I don't think that's terrible. Thomas Bertrand, you didn't look particularly good, but I think you got to give some more credit to Riders offensive coordinator Mark Mueller here. I thought he really opened up a playbook, took some shots when it was there, was creative on the night overall, you know, even got them into the hurry up there.
3: For the most part, I agree with you, Justin, but unfortunately, there were two situations down inside of the five where they just could have given the ball to Stevens. They didn't the first time. It worked out right before the half. But when they had, those situations down inside the five at the end of the game, I don't understand why they didn't just give it to Stevens, let him run it in there. Even if it would have been a third and one, we still would have gotten it, and then would have gotten the touchdown, too. And you know, that offensive pass interference call might be one of the worst calls I've seen in CFL history. But that's just me.
1: Appreciate
4: on that.
1: Appreciate the thoughts, Aiden. Again, thanks for listening in up on Saskatoon at 96.3 Cruise FM. We appreciate it, and we are going to get to a break in just a moment, fellas. But first, let's kick back. I always love seeing this come through on line number three. We do have James hanging on north of PA. We'll get there in a moment. But on lane three, we've got from Regina, we've got Lane that wants to get some things off his chest. So I'm putting my feet up, guys. Lane, go ahead, take it away. What do you see on the roundtable?
5: Well, first, I want to talk about that defensive pass interference call. Pardon my language, I think that call was absolutely bullshit on so many levels.
1: Oh, sorry, Lane, you know what? 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It doesn't work that way. But appreciate you calling in. Again, home of Rider Nation is right here, and more of your calls are coming up in a moment. So the Riders drop a 36-34 decision to the Riders. Don't worry, Tegan Whitco is on the way. 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Maybe I shouldn't have put my feet up. I was really excited for Lane to get that stuff off his chest. Oh, well, if you got something to get off your chest, give us a call. The Radio Roundtable continues in a moment. 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

0: turf. And we want to hear from you, Rider Nation. What do you think of the game? You can give us a shout. Echo Sound Hotline, 1-866-767-0620. 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Let's get to it, gentlemen. James from north of PA is on the line. So, James, what did you think about this game? Hi.
1: What's up, James?
2: What a great week to start Adderall. That was a fucking ride.
0: Oh, okay. 1-866-767-0620.
3: People are emotional today.
0: Yeah, it's Tegan Whitco, Wes Cates, and Justin Dunk with you. If you have some opinions on the game, we want to hear from you. Again, 1-866-767-0620. I know that we're going to get to the keg size moment of the game a little bit later on, but I did want to bring this up because Wes, you and I were talking about it. Mm-hmm. Cody Fajardo off the uprights.
3: Nice nostalgic moment.
0: 2019 all over again. I'm sure you remember that, Justin. I know Cody does.
3: Deja vu.
0: Yeah, that was definitely not his finest moment, but you can kind of see him laughing as he was coming off the field a little bit there. Because what else do you do in that
3: He was
0: scenario?
3: Asking for a little love from the Rider fans for bringing back some old memories.
0: I don't know if those are exactly the fondest memories, right. But yeah. We do have some text messages coming up here. Again, 306-936-6262 if you want to text us, or 1-866-767-0620. Here, no name on this one. Send your name along with your text messages. Cody's 500-plus yard game says as much about his performance as it does our DBs. Do we agree? Do we disagree?
3: I'll let Dunk take that.
4: Yeah, that was not a good night for the secondary on a couple of occasions, especially the two Austin Mack touchdowns, one in the third quarter, one in the fourth quarter. The one in the fourth quarter in particular, Roland Milligan Jr. gets sent on a blitz. Marcus Sales and Jackson Ford are both looking at TJ Luther, who's running a short out route, and Mack inexplicably runs by both of them, Wes, on a corner route for 81 yards to the house untouched. Like, that kind of stuff cannot happen, especially with a secondary that has its starters in there. I mean, some people could debate whether or not Jackson Ford is a legitimate starter at safety with Nelson McCombo out, but he's played really good ball. So you've been in there long enough that when you have Marcus Sales over there, that just cannot happen. There has to be a high defender. It's like basic football.
3: Right.
4: What you teach the kids, Wes.
3: Yeah, for sure.
4: As deep as the deepest.
3: Exactly. And I saw them arguing on the side, or during, after the play. I mean, they had a long back and forth. They were going back and forth. Sales started it, then Ford was going back. And it almost looked like, I'm not sure, Justin, but the way it ended off, it looked like Ford had convinced Sales that Sales was wrong on that one. And I don't know, but that was it happened like at least three times that two guys were low instead of being high. So they never cleaned it up. And then it really hurt them on the biggest play of the game. In one of the biggest moments, like, that was huge and ridiculous. Couldn't have it. So, definitely, this Rider defense was distracted this week. It was obvious.
0: 1-866-767-0620 if you would like to give us a shout and let us know what you thought about this game. Antoine Brooks Jr. getting some love on the text line here as well. We did have you know what? We're going to get to this text message here in a bit. I don't want to keep our callers waiting here. So why don't we jump into this next one? I'm going to throw it over to you, Curtis, to put on, let me see here. It looks like Murray is hanging on the line from just outside Regina.
5: Which line?
0: That would be line number one.
5: Thank you.
0: Okay. Hi, Murray. What did you think about the game? And please turn down your radio if you don't mind.
6: Hello. How are you doing?
0: Good. What did you think about the game, Murray?
6: I thought it was a great game. I think the referee made a mistake. It should have been 37-36. But, hey, it was a very entertaining game. Two number one teams.
0: I think the matchup next week is definitely going to be an intriguing one for a lot of football fans in general.
6: Yes, it will.
0: Well, thank you very much for the call there, Murray. Appreciate it.
6: I would like to mention something, if I may. And I've been thinking about this for a long time, like the commissioner. I think his idea about moving the goalposts to the back is good for safety, etc. But I think the rest of the field should stay the same. And I think we should introduce stop time, like hockey. Football should be stop time. And that's all I have to say. Thank you. Go Riders, go.
0: Appreciate the call, Murray. Thank you for that. You're looking at me like you want to say something, Wes.
3: Well, I'm kind of like, I don't know the stop time term for hockey. Like, what's he talking about? But I don't know. At the end of the day, I was just thinking about that replay. I mean, that pass interference again, and just thinking, like, regardless of if it was offensive pass interference or not, I hate it when refs put their stamp on a close game like that. Let the guys play, man. It was like the contact was too brief, too quick to make a huge call like that, man. It's just, I don't know. It's just ridiculous.
4: It was almost like Valesi enjoyed being the heel there.
3: Yeah.
4: The crowd's going crazy. He's waiting to make his call. He's like, nah, I'm about to put my stamp on this game, okay? Like, to your point, let the boys play. Come on, man. Like, we're talking about a potential game-winning touchdown, and you make a ticky-tack call like that in a game that has been a shootout and where you set that standard throughout. Wes, I talked about this earlier, but it needs to be driven home. You set the standard that you were going to let the players play. So let them do that. The full 60, that's the standard that was set in the game. That's why I don't understand how that call is made at that time in the game on a massive play that honestly could decide who wins the West.
0: Yeah, consistency would be nice here. Let's take one more caller before we got to go to break here, gentlemen. Let's go to Corey on the highway. Oh, or we're not going to go to Corey on the highway. We'll take line number 3, Cole from North Dakota. Well, hey, Cole, what do you think about tonight's Rider game, the loss to Edmonton?
5: Well, it wasn't the birthday present I was hoping for. But I got the little bit of busted coverages. It seemed like I got my in-law's a hero. I just gave him my father-in-law, first CFL game he's ever watched. And he really enjoyed it, but he said it was a lot of amateur plays, he called it, as of a lot of loose balls and really mistakes between the busted coverages we had and the ball put on the ground a few too many times, whether we lost them or not. But it was great that, I mean, it was a nail biter, but I wish it would have went our way.
3: Yeah, for sure. I mean, you're talking about the ball get on the ground. I mean, that was huge. I mean, you know, Edmonton is great at turning the ball over, and then you got Keyshawn Johnson in scoring position, just carrying the ball like a loaf of bread, gets it punched out, and somehow he has to lose it, watch two elks go for it, then dive over the top to get back on it. I mean, it was lucky the ball kind of bounced the Riders' way a bit, but I guess karma kind of caught up with him later in the game, and the ref helped.
0: 1-866.
5: I agree there.
0: Sorry, go ahead.
5: Oh, I said I agree. And the one where my father-in-law really called it amateur play is when Fajardo fumbled it, then tried to pitch it out after recovering it, and then resulted in a recovery for us. That was the nice amateur play is what my father-in-law called it. I just thought it was a great play for us.
0: Well, Cole from North Dakota, thanks so much for calling in. We appreciate it. The number is 1-866-767-0620. We do need to take a quick break here, guys. We'll be back to talk more about this 36-34 loss for the Saskatchewan Rough Riders. This is the 620 CKRM Cooperators Rider Broadcast Network.
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0: dunk with you. The Riders lose this 136-34 to the Edmonton Elk. If you want to get on the phone line here, 1-866-767-0620. Text us as well, 936-6262. Yes, I know we got into, what was it, the second call here, and there was already talk about the kicking game. We did get a text message here saying that Lewis Ward is waiting by his phone. So we might have more of those calls. But let's get to the people who are waiting in the queue. Gentlemen, Corey, who's on the highway. Corey, I understand you're on route back to Weyburn. You were watching the game. What'd you think?
1: We were at the game. But first thing I want to say, the coaches and all of us fans should be seriously proud of the guys for this game tonight. It's unprecedented, I would say, to have to deal with what they've dealt with in the last few days.
2: No, for sure. I think you're absolutely right.
1: I've never heard of it in any sport where a player, that's on the roster passes away during the season. I can't remember it.
2: Yeah, I'm not sure. I feel like it's definitely happened.
3: Johnny Gaudreau in hockey.
2: Yeah.
0: Number 13. It is tough to overcome.
3: It's unprecedented, though. It's rare, for sure.
2: Yeah. It's tough, and it's definitely a distraction. It's definitely going to be something that you take extra time out of prep to, check in with teammates and players and coaches to make sure they're mentally okay. But, you just can't reschedule. You got to kind of use it as fodder, use it as motivation to go out there and play a good game. But, obviously, we saw that it was still a distraction, and it hit some guys heavy, and it's kind of one of those situations where we, like you said, applaud the team for going out there and playing a good game against a great Elks team. And, let's get behind them and get ready for next game against the Elks. Get that one back.
1: I think time heals all wounds, and I guess an extra week will help, I suppose.
0: They get back at her at Common, in Edmonton next Saturday. So now you watch the game tape and you get back on the horse, right, Corey?
1: That's right. The other thing I want to say, Tom Valencia should never be allowed to wrap our games again. He has turned in to, what was the French guy's name that everybody hated? Prue? Yeah, Andre Prue. He is by far the worst ref. You know what? And all six of the head referees in the CFL are pretty terrible. It's like, I don't know if they're not paid.
3: It's a hard job, man. Andre Prue is really good.
1: You know what? They're not. There's no accountability to rapping in the CFL. They should have to face the media after a game. Can you imagine him having to answer for that call?
3: That's fair. We have talked about that among the football reporters of Canada in terms of the referees potentially facing the media after games. I think it's fair, but they also are graded, I don't want to say harshly, but very closely. So you have to earn those playoff games. You have to earn your next assignment. You have to earn to be in the Grey Cup. So I'll say it, like, Andre Prue is a really good referee, has a great reputation among the football people throughout the league. And I get fans being frustrated, and I understand people in Rider Nation feeling like they got Tom Valesi'd yet again.
1: No, he's got that stupid smile when he makes a call. Seems like against us every game. And it's not just this game, this call. It's gone on several times. Enough is enough with him.
2: Yeah. I do feel like refs have to have some sort of bias, but that's why they don't let them play or ref in the province they're from, if I'm not mistaken, right? I don't know. But anyway, at the end of the day, yeah, he needs to clean that up. That was a bad call.
0: Appreciate the input, Corey. Drive safe back home to Weyburn. Thanks for calling in. 1-866-767-0620. Let's take one more quick one. Derek in Moose Jaw wanting to talk about the game. Derek, what did you think about this loss to Edmonton?
4: Oh, I thought it was a great game, first off. I think Andre Prue, first of all, the last caller, I'll just say Andre Prue is an outstanding ref as far as I'm concerned. I thought he did everything fair, as much as we'd love to boo him. But
3: amen, brother.
4: As far as the game goes, is like Edmonton got 510 yards offensive passing. Is that was I understand?
3: Mm-hmm. Yeah. Yes, Cody Fajardo threw 510.
4: And then they only won by two. Like, we're okay. Like, that's an anomaly. Like, really. Like, we're the champs. And that defensive secondary is not going to allow 510 yards against this team again. and like they only won by two, and it took a 57-yard field goal to do it. Like, really, like, we have a great team. Like Edmonton, oh yeah, they're a good team too. Yeah, sure, but we're the champs. We have a great team, and I applaud the effort they put in tonight.
2: It's a great perspective.
0: Yeah. Derek, we appreciate the phone call. Thank you for calling us from Moose Jaw. Matt and the other callers that are hanging out on the line here, we see you, but we do need to take a quick break. We'll be back here in a moment. This is the 620 CKRM Cooperators Rider Broadcast Network.
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0: home 36-34 to the Edmonton Elk. And we're taking your phone calls, getting your opinions on the Echo Sound Hotline, brought to you by Echo Sound, your Sastel authorized dealer in Fort Capel. 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Let's head out and get Matt on the line here. Matt, on his way back to Saskatoon, what'd you think about the game?
1: Hey, thank you very much for taking my call. It was a great game. First off, that was one of the most exciting games that I've seen in a while. The crowd was electric. It seemed like that was a packed house, and there was a few empty seats in there. So, first off, it was great. I got to talk about that pass interference call. I don't know if the league needs to step in, but calls like that just can't happen. That was so disappointing. That was our win right there, in my opinion. Defensive backs, we really have to tighten up the pass coverage. And you know what? Like, I mean, KSB was lights out. Emelis was lights out. It was fantastic. Last point, if there is, you know, Aiden from Saskatoon, we heard you on both call-in shows in Regina. And if you guys have, like, an Edmonton call-in show, a number you can send him, I'm sure he'd love to call in there and give his comments as well.
0: Well, I appreciate that, Matt.
1: Thank you.
0: Well, thank you very much for giving us a shout on the Echo Sound Hotline. Again, 1-866-767-0620. What do you think about the game? You can let us know by giving us a call or shooting us a text. Let's head out to Luke from Calgary. Luke, I understand you want to talk about the D.
2: Yep. But first of all, how did it do, my favorite rider crew? How are y'all doing tonight?
3: Good. How about you?
2: Well, I would like to say that I have more enthusiasm, but I'm about as steaming and salty.

0: as a pack of really cheap ramen noodles.
1: What's getting you all salty?
2: Lay it on us.
3: Right.
0: Well, really, honestly, it's just how hard this game felt, and it felt like it could have been easier. It felt like it could have been easier, but we made it so much harder on ourselves. I don't know, the defense is mainly what I wanted to talk about, but I seriously don't understand how you can let a quarterback pass for 500 yards. We've had high-scoring games, and quarterbacks haven't passed for 500 yards. This is just unacceptable. How do we let up so many first downs? How do we let up so many first downs off third down conversions? It doesn't make any sense. We're playing cloud coverage here. We're playing cover four, and we're letting first downs happen off a third down conversion. It is mind-boggling to me. I straight up just do not understand. And I don't think we found the right balance with the rush, because we're rushing three, we're rushing four, and yet we're still allowing completions, and we're getting absolutely cooked in the intermediate and the secondary. Honestly, it's kind of embarrassing how much we're looking like Swiss cheese out there in the secondary. And then when you try to compare the offenses, you look at Edmonton, their completions, wide open, you know, they're getting good looks, they're getting good passes, good completions. You look at our offense when we're out there, those passes, especially over the intermediate that we're catching, and even towards the sideline, are ridiculously hard. The amount of insanely impressive catches that KSB, Sam Emelis made tonight, even Dell had a really nice catch too, and of course Keyshawn, like, it's absolutely ridiculous how these catches are so difficult for these guys to make, and it just feels like an uphill battle the whole time. And, I mean, the last thing is, Alex Hale has to go. I mean, I understand. I've heard the argument, he's learning, he's a rookie. I don't care. This is professional football, okay? You're getting paid to do this. You're getting paid to go out there and do one single job, is to kick a ball. And we've looked at the holds. The holds are fine. The holds are fine. If you're going to be inconsistent like that, he's like the second worst kicker in the league. You got to let him go. I've had my high school kicker kick better field goals and more consistent field goals than this guy on a windy day. Absolutely ridiculous. I'm steaming.
2: Did we see the hold on that missed one? That might have been Ray Finkel a little bit. I don't know. It might have been laces in. Should have been laces out. No, I'm just kidding. I really didn't see the hold, but yeah, it's tough. I mean, I do feel like the kicking game was part of it, but there was a lot more going on offensively and defensively that impacted that game. Really shouldn't come down to that, but when Hale had a chance to make a big kick to kind of, put him up more than a field goal, he shanked it, which it kind of speaks to him being rattled by the pressure a bit. So that's not good.
1: 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Thanks for giving us a shout here. Last chance to get into the queue. Again, 1-866-767-0620 is that phone number. We are going to take one more quick break here, and we're going to be back on the other side. It's the 620 CKRM Cooperators Rider Broadcast Network.
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0: Christian Duncan, Wes Cates with you. We got to get to that moment of the game here, gentlemen. And I don't even know how you begin to start picking just one. Because that game, so back and forth. So many moments that we could have picked. It was a highly entertaining game. And I know that it stings a little bit for Rider Nation because, well, obviously it was a loss for, I was going to say green and white, but the Obsidian Riders tonight. 36-34 was the final in this one. But I do believe producer Curtis has a moment at the game ready to go for us, which is brought to you by The Keg. 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
1: Currently sitting at a 5-point lead, trying to extend it to 7. Fajardo in the gun. Backfield going empty. 6 receivers into the formation. Flags fly. Fajardo throws it. Hits the goalpost. Oh my gosh. The same one. Same end zone. And it's incomplete.
0: Flashbacks to 2019, just as we had discussed a little bit earlier.
2: Yeah. See, man, is funny, but how do you not make KSB one-handed catch and then the little Michael Jackson celebration after the keg-sized moment of the game? Are you kidding me, C-Man? What's gotten into you, bro?
0: You've changed.
3: I just like being fun.
2: Come on, look at this thing on the live stream. I know people can't see it, but one hand, KSB knee, just one hand, then he busts a move on the sideline like it ain't no thing. Come on.
4: He outdid the play with his celebration. That's why we didn't pick that one.
2: Tell C-Man. Slap him upside the head if you need to.
3: Sorry, Dunk.
2: No,
3: I apologize.
0: We'll tell you
4: what. Shake and bake. He's been partying after those plays. I mean, he's been balling, though. I'm proud of him, man. That dude is taking it to another level after a few years of injuries, right?
0: Yeah.
4: Like, he's feeling good. He's letting everybody know. He's being vocal about it.
2: No, yeah. Those guys from the University of Guelph, Wes, they can ball now.
4: I see you. Okay, Griffins.
0: Listen, guys, we are almost out of time here, but I do want to get to Dwayne on the Echo Sound hotline here. Dwayne from Carrot River. Dwayne, in about 60 seconds, what do you think about Cody Fajardo? That's what you wanted to talk about.
5: Oh, I was just going to say you could call tonight Tony Fajardo's revenge. He got to finally play in front of the Rough Rider fans and show them what he could do when he had a defense. And I always thought he was a pretty good quarterback, but you can't be a quarterback when you land on your back. And so I'm hoping that next week we'll see the same kind of game. And I hope people quit complaining about reffing. I always told my teams when I was coaching them, if one call, bad call, made the difference in the game, we should have been winning by 10 points and it wouldn't have mattered.
4: Fair enough.
0: Very valid. Thank you, Dwayne from Carrot River. Really appreciate it. We can squeak in one more. I don't want to leave Robin from Surrey, BC, waiting on the line here, Echo Sound Hotline, wanting to talk about the defense, kick returners as well. I know there's definitely...
4: Robin's a regular.
0: Yeah, we got to get to Robin from Surrey, BC. What'd you think of the game, Robin? We got to keep it quick, unfortunately.
6: Okay, defense, I think our fullbacks have to be really looked at. We can't leave holes the way they're leaving. You know, the one pass right down the center, I've seen that done twice now. Toronto Argonauts did it, and they ended up scoring at halftime. And then tonight, same thing with Austin Back. The guy stands there, and the guy ran right down the middle and right down the pipe and gets a touchdown. You can't do that. And the second thing I look at is how many punt returners do we have to go through before we got a healthy one? Because every time we turn around, you know, you got Letcher with a shoulder injury. You've got Sexton with an ankle injury. And now with Weeb, I think he's got an ankle injury as well. So, I mean, that's 2 6 gamers. And I don't know how Letcher's coming back, but we got to get somebody healthy. You can't keep putting guys in and getting hurt each game, so it's going to be a tough series. So otherwise, the game, I liked it. I loved the way it played, and hey, you got to give the Elks credit for that 57-yard field goal, because that had to be accurate, and if it wasn't accurate, you wouldn't have got it.
2: And Robin, honestly, I think you're getting the Weebs confused here. Nick Weeb got hurt, not Daniel Weeb.
6: Oh, okay.
4: Daniel Weeb did come off and put some ice on his ankle for a minute, didn't he?
0: No.
4: On his shin?
0: No. That was just Nick.
4: Oh, okay.
0: Bad. And then Nick did come out for the second half, but he didn't play.
6: It's like
2: It was Weeb on Weeb crime, so it's easy to mix up.
0: Yeah. Okay, well, thank you very much, Robin from Surrey, BC, for giving us a shout here on the Echo Sound Hotline. Riders dropped this one 36-34 to the Edmonton Elk at Mosaic Stadium. Now we do have to take a quick break. We'll come back and tee up next week's matchup for you, Rider Nation. 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
0: It is just about that time of the night where we need to say our farewells here. If we did miss your phone call or your text message, you can always hit us up tomorrow on the Sports Cage 3 to 6 on 620 CKRM and streaming at sportscage.com so you can join in the conversation from wherever you might be listening tonight. Okay, Riders dropped this one 36-34 to the Edmonton Elk in this first half of a home-and-home series. So now we're looking ahead to next Saturday when, of course, the Saskatchewan Rough Riders head into Edmonton to face the Elks yet again. So, Justin, let's start with you. What do you anticipate in that matchup? What do you think the Riders' conversations are going to look like this week?
2: I think it's simple. You got to clean up the coverage bus in the defensive secondary. Alex Hale needs to make his kicks from inside 50 yards. And ideally, the officials aren't making ticky-tack calls. But I agree with you know, at least one caller that called in. You can't be relying on the officials one way or another, or you don't want to be blaming them. So just play better football overall. I thought it was a relatively clean game from a penalty standpoint, but you can't be giving up 500 yards through the air and expecting to win. So that's the focus for me. The secondary has to be better.
0: Wes, what are you thinking?
4: Yeah, I thought it was two great teams that played well. I just think the Riders made more mistakes and just obviously had a much bigger distraction that impacted the game. So I think, you know, they'll clean up some things. Definitely, I mean, we might have to say some things. Like, if we have busts in the secondary, we might have to think about making some changes after next week. You know, sometimes as a coach, you got to say stuff like that just to let guys know nobody's bigger than the team. And y'all need to figure out how to communicate, whether it's getting into the meeting room after the coaches are done and having some, you know, talks with the, as a group yourselves or whatever the case may be. Figure it out, man, because we're professionals and that type of stuff. I mean, it was out, like, Edmonton was out there running routes on air, which means nobody was out there. They were just pity-pat throwing it to each other, man. Like, you can't have that. Not in a close, West big game guy. Like this, man. What are we doing?
2: Rob Maver, that he played with at the University of Guelph, was a punter and a kicker for us, and he punted in the CFL for a decade. He would say to me sometimes, like, man, you've had worse days on air. That was like Cody Fajardo today. He's had worse days on air.
4: Yeah, for sure. I mean, like, even that last one to Mac, I mean, he didn't even throw a good ball. Mac had to pirouette, reach out, and fingertip catch it. Took it 81. I'm like, oh, my goodness. What are we doing? Anyway, they're going to clean that up. They played a good game. If they hadn't made the mistakes, really, the Riders would have obviously likely came out on top. So I think they're going to be hungry to still want in Edmonton.
0: Well, if tonight was any indication of what we can anticipate in Edmonton next week, it'll be an entertaining matchup, that's for sure. So until then, we'll be back next week. Pre-game show, call-in show, all the play-by-play action that you've come to expect from us on behalf of myself and Alan and Curtis, Wes, Justin, everybody else who makes this whole thing tick. Appreciate you. Thank you for coming along for the ride. This is the 620 CKRM Cooperators Rider Broadcast Network.
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1: The city of Saskatoon has laid traffic bylaw charges against Martinsville-based Keeley Contracting Limited and a driver following a March 11th overpass collision at 108th Street, while simultaneously pursuing $238,389 in damages from Regina-based Bowline Logistics over a separate overpass strike on March 5th. Corporations convicted under the city's traffic bylaw for damaging municipal infrastructure face potential fines of up to $25,000 in addition to civil recovery claims for structural repairs. After decades of procedural delays, the Métis Nation Saskatchewan is moving forward to lift a 2005 court stay on its 1994 Northwest land claim, aiming to establish historical Métis land rights and challenge the flaws of the 19th century script system. Backed by new research funding and institutional support, the test case lawsuit seeks recognition of Métis rights on crown land across the region without impacting private property ownership. Saskatchewan Métis leaders emphasize that the court challenge is fundamentally about securing long overdue government recognition and reconciliation for their people, while offering non-Indigenous neighbors full reassurance that existing private property rights will remain completely untouched. And Saskatoon's Development Appeal Board has until mid-August to decide whether to grant a height and sidewall variance for a nearly completed million-dollar home in Nutana that exceeds city building permits. Originally designed by developer Carl Miller before his tragic death in 2023, the non-compliance was only flagged by city inspectors in May of this year after 9 prior inspections found no issues, leaving current owners Curtis and Rochelle Kellum facing potential demolition or prohibitive reconstruction costs, while community members debate whether approving the variance sets a risky precedent. As always, you can check out all your local news stories at sasktoday.ca.
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2: Good morning, I'm Dave Thomas. Edmonton's Cody Fajardo threw for 510 yards, and Vincent Blanchard kicked a 57-yard walk-off field goal as the Elks scored a 36-34 win over the Saskatchewan Roughriders last night. Riders linebacker Antoine Brooks Jr.
3: In the back end, we just got to focus more on communicating and making sure that we know what we're doing. And honestly, we once we get these corrections and stuff going, I don't see nobody messing with us, or they're going to have a hard time playing with us.
2: Head coach Corey Mace was proud of his team for battling through emotions throughout the night.
4: Tough week, and incredibly proud of the way that they battled all the way down to the last whistle. It was unfortunate it couldn't go our way tonight.
2: The Riders and Elks will play the back end of their home-and-home series in Edmonton next Saturday. Meantime, Week 8 continues in the CFL tonight with 2-4 Calgary at 4-2 Winnipeg. On a different field, the Saskatoon Berries collected their 5th straight win over Fort McMurray when they scored 2 in the top of the 10th for a 6-4 victory. Meantime, Moose Jaw won their 13th consecutive game. They scored 7 in the 8th inning on their way to a 10-3 win over Swift Current. To the majors, Shane Bieber pitched a season-high 7 innings to win his 2nd straight start. George Springer reached base 3 times and drove in a run. And the Toronto Blue Jays beat the Tampa Bay Rays 3-1 to snap their 4-game losing streak yesterday. The Jays will open a weekend series in Boston tonight against the red-hot Red Sox. And finally, on the hardwood, the

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1: Taking a look at the weather for today. Oh, what a shocker. Hot and sunny. I do love to complain, but could we just really please get like a 23 degree, slightly overcast day? Wouldn't that be nice as just a little treat? 29 though in the sunshine today, 31 tomorrow, 27 on Sunday, and then high 20s in the forecast for next week. All in the sunshine. There is no precipitation anywhere in the forecast. Right now, fog patches and potential smoke in the city. It's 15 degrees.
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96.3 Cruise FM. It's Stacy. Good morning. It's Friday and it's a gloomy start to the day again. When I woke up, it seemed a lot darker out than it should have been, and I panicked. I was like, oh, I slept in. It's happened, but it didn't. It's just really foggy, misty, what have you. Maybe a bit of smoke in there, too. So, strange start to the morning. That being said, it is Friday, and I am giving away that final Fuddruckers prize pack. 40 fun facts about Fudds. We've been doing it all week. It's been

A lot of fun, and that final prize pack today. Their birthday celebrations are tomorrow at FUD's, and then I will have the final general admission passes and fan zone front of the stage passes for the Street Heart show at the Saskatoon X on the grandstand stage. That's happening August 1st. I'll give those away. One thing I wanted to share with you this morning is that I almost burnt my balcony down yesterday. Holy crap, you guys. I had a barbecue fire, and I don't know if you remember me telling you this story a couple months back after my dad passed away. I was barbecuing at my parents' house, and barbecuing was my dad's thing, and I was barbecuing for my mom and I, and I was like, I got this, mom, don't worry. And I'm pretty confident when I barbecue. I started the barbecue on fire. It was an inferno. Took two squirt bottles of water to get it put out. And after that happened, I was like, it's a one-off. Like, I can't believe that happened. It must have been something else that made it do that, not me. Yesterday, I'm out in the balcony barbecuing a pork chop, grilling some vegetables. I did the one side of the pork chop, no problem. Flipped it over, sat down, enjoying my gin and soda in this blazing heat, and I smell something that was like not correct. You know how when you smell barbecue, it smells like the grilled meat and all that kind of stuff. All of a sudden, I was like, something smells just a bit too hot for the situation. I glance over and I can see, you know, sometimes the little cracks in the side of the barbecue, just basic raging inferno. I go over there, lift the lid up. The entire left side of the barbecue was, I can't even, like, I feel like inferno is just the right word. It had its own weather system. The fire was swirling because of the gentle breeze. I don't know. And my first instinct, of course, was to save the pork chop, of course. I didn't want it to get charred beyond recognition. Grab the pork chop out. And I was able to rescue the pork chop, put out the fire. A lot of people, because I posted this, by the way, on my Instagram, Stacey Cooper, if you want to go take a look. Stacey with an IE. So many people were like, oh, you got to clean your drip tray. And I had cleaned my drip tray. I think it was just the heat of the day being so, so hot. The barbecue itself was hot. And I might have cleaned my drip tray, but I also definitely needed to clean the barbecue itself. Basically, the interior of it was on fire because of all the fat, delicious droppings. So that being said, clean your barbecues.

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It's Stacey. I'll have the details on how you can win those Fan Zone front of the stage passes for Street Heart in a little bit, so hold tight for that. Thanks to the internet, we are made aware of a lot of things a lot of times, and I happen to notice on social media people chatting about a new restaurant in Saskatoon, which is always super exciting. This one, it wasn't necessarily like, ooh, what's going in the Cashopolis on Idlewild, where we could sit there and speculate. Someone just came out with it and was like, hey, looks like we're getting a Fazoli's on Idlewild. And I looked up Fazoli's, and I'm not going to lie, it looks like, I don't want to say Eastside Mario's, but it's a pasta restaurant. They have so many different kinds of pasta. They've got pizzas, they've got salads, and like sub sandwiches as well. I don't know. It looks delicious. I love pasta. I feel like we've been getting a lot more Italian pasta restaurants popping up in the city. So with that discussion happening already of like, ooh, new restaurant, I asked the question, what chain would you like to see come to Saskatoon? Because I feel like we, I don't want to say we get the short end of the stick, but looking at you, Regina, they seem to get chains before we do. And God, that bothers me. I don't know why. It has nothing to do with, like, it's Regina. We're a bigger city. Why don't we get it first? We're bigger. So, anyway, I know Regina has a bunch of restaurants we don't have, but I asked the question on the Facebook page, what would you like to see? Roxanne Chambers, In-N-Out. That is my absolute, I have to go there in my life at some point. The visuals of that restaurant, everything about it looks amazing. She said she eats there when she goes to Vegas. Leona Regan, Blowers in Grafton. I've never heard of this. She's been to one in Calgary. Really good food, good fun vibes. That's always nice, too, when you get a restaurant with good vibes. Pamela Cleveland had a whole list. Chick-fil-A, Jollibee's, Texas Roadhouse, Raising Cane, White Castle, bring back Eastside Mario's Chili's, and not a chain anymore, but here it is, Bonanza. There were definitely some mentions of Bonanza in there. Eastside Mario's, too. I don't understand why it didn't last. Why didn't Chili's last here? Did we not like them? I thought we loved those restaurants. Julia Venturina, Nando's. Oh, my God, I love Nando's. I used to eat at Nando's when I lived in the UK. It's fabulous. It's like a chicken restaurant. It's delicious. Matthew McEckern, Sonic, Checkers, Raising Cane's. A lot of people on the burger bandwagon in this case. Like, there's a lot of burger joints out there that we just don't have. And also, too, special mention to all the people who had a shout out to Swiss Chalet. Another restaurant we had that they took away from us. And yet, I believe there's a Swiss Chalet in Regina. I know Edmonton has one. Anyway, if you want to chime in, it's on the Facebook page,

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Heidi, The Rocks, 96.3 Cruise FM. It's Stacey with you. Good morning. I'll have the details on those Street Hard Fan Zone front of the stage passes coming up in just a few minutes. I always love these stories where stuff spills on the highway. And I'm the kind of person who likes to take advantage of an opportunity. And so I always think to myself, like, in these situations where something spills out of a truck, is it kind of the I found it on the floor rule where you get to pick up what you find? This happened in Mission, BC, earlier, just like a week or so ago. Crates and crates and crates of blueberries spilled out of a farm truck across the road. Things got really squishy and slippery. Blueberries are like that. It's a fruit. A motorcycle slipped and slid through the mess and crashed for, not a serious crash, but he slipped on the blueberries. This is actually the second time it's happened in a month. Police had to respond to the situation that happened like a couple weeks before that, where blueberries spilled out onto the road, and apparently the driver of the vehicle tried to blame the farmhands for improperly loading the crates. Police reminded him drivers are responsible for their payload. He got a ticket for operating with insecure cargo. And so that's what I mean. Like, in this situation, does it become public property when it spills on the road? You know how you hear trucks that overturn and they like spill beer everywhere? Is it the finders keepers rule? Because I would love to stumble across one of those.

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Good morning. Just checking the traffic map. Everything looks reasonable. Oh, University Drive Bridge still closed. That joke's never going to get old. And of course, Circle Drive North going southbound, backed up a little. They're still doing all that overnight paving, and it's kind of causing a little delay. Nothing major as of right now, but possibly in a little bit. So if you see anything else happening on the roads that you want to pass along, 938-0963. That is also the text line. You can text that number at any point. You can say hello. You can enter a contest. You could share a joke. Doesn't matter.

It's open there for you to take advantage of. This morning, though, we're using it to give away. I'm using it to give away. The final general admission passes, fan zone front, the stage passes for the Street Heart Show. That is August 1st at the Saskatoon X, the Sasktel Grandstand stage. It's going to be a great time. I'm going to be there emceeing. I'm going to stay for the show. And then over at the Kickin' Horse Saloon afterwards, Prism. The next day, one of my favorite bands, Took, is going to be over at the Kickin' Horse Saloon. So tons of great music at the Saskatoon X this year, just like every single year. And if you want to get in on that one more time, that's what you need to text in this morning. One more time, all one word. No spaces. One more time, text that in to 938-0963. I will throw you in the draw to win those fan zone front of the stage passes for Street Heart. Whoopsie. There we go. Forgot how to push buttons.

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2: The City of Saskatoon has laid traffic bylaw charges against Martinsville-based Keeley Contracting Limited and a driver following a March 11th overpass collision at 108th Street, while simultaneously pursuing $238,389 in damages from Regina-based Bowline Logistics over a separate overpass strike on March 5th. Corporations convicted under the city's traffic bylaw for damaging municipal infrastructure face potential fines of up to $25,000 in addition to civil recovery claims for structural repairs. After decades of procedural delays, the Métis Nation Saskatchewan is moving forward to lift a 2005 court stay on its 1994 Northwest land claim, aiming to establish historical Métis land rights and challenge the flaws of the 19th century script system. Backed by new research funding and institutional support, the test case lawsuit seeks recognition of Métis rights on Crown land across the region without impacting private property ownership. Saskatchewan Métis leaders emphasize that the court challenge is fundamentally about securing long overdue government recognition and reconciliation for their people, while offering non-Indigenous neighbors full reassurance that existing private property rights will remain completely untouched. And Saskatoon's Development Appeal Board has until mid-August to decide whether to grant a height and sidewall variance for a nearly completed million-dollar home in Nutana that exceeds city building permits. Originally designed by developer Carl Miller before his tragic death in 2023, the non-compliance was only flagged by city inspectors in May of this year after 9 prior inspections found no issues, leaving current owners Curtis and Rochelle Kellen facing potential demolition or prohibitive reconstruction costs, while community members debate whether approving the variance sets a risky precedent. As always, you can check out all your local news stories at sasktoday.ca.
3: Good morning, I'm Dave Thomas. Edmonton's Cody Fajardo threw for 510 yards, and Vincent Blanchard kicked a 57-yard walk-off field goal as the Elks scored a 36-34 win over the Saskatchewan Roughriders last night. Riders linebacker Antoine Brooks Jr.
4: In the back end, we just got to focus more on communicating and making sure that we know what we doing. And honestly, we once we get these corrections and stuff going, I don't see nobody messing with us, or they're gonna have a hard time playing with us.
3: Head coach Corey Mace was proud of his team for battling through emotions throughout the night.
5: Tough week, and incredibly proud of the way that they battled all the way down to the last whistle. It was unfortunate it couldn't go our way tonight.
3: The Riders and Elks will play the back end of their home-and-home series in Edmonton next Saturday. Meantime, Week 8 continues in the CFL tonight with 2-4 Calgary at 4-2 Winnipeg. On a different field, the Saskatoon Berries collected their 5th straight win over Fort McMurray when they scored 2 in the top of the 10th for a 6-4 victory. Meantime, Moose Jaw won their 13th consecutive game. They scored 7 in the 8th inning on their way to a 10-3 win over Swift Current. To the majors, Shane Bieber pitched a season-high 7 innings to win his second straight start. George Springer reached base 3 times and drove in a run. And the Toronto Blue Jays beat the Tampa Bay Rays 3-1 to snap their 4-game losing streak yesterday. The Jays will open a weekend series in Boston tonight against the red-hot Red Sox. And finally, on the hardwood, the Saskatoon Bomba improved to 500 on the season and clinched a playoff spot with a 98-82 win over Brampton last night. And that's your sports. Get the latest on your team delivered right to your phone with the Sports Cage Insider Report. 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
2: Let's take a look at the forecast, shall we? Oh, sunny and hot. What a shocker. That's the situation, folks. Tomorrow, 31, 27 on Sunday, 26 Monday. High 20s next week in the sunshine. No glimpse of rain as of yet. Stranger things have happened. We did have that weird thunderstorm on, was it Wednesday? I guess it's always chance of a thunderstorm, but there was a weird one on Wednesday. So who knows? Maybe we'll get some precipitation at some point, because that would be nice. As for right now, it is still cloudy. I guess maybe foggy, misty, smoky, whatever you want to call it.

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10 after 7 already, you guys. One more time, all one word. Text that in to 938-0963 to win some Fan Zone front of the stage passes for the Street Heart Show at the Saskatoon X on August 1st. That's what I wanted to say. It just took me a bit. As you've heard in the forecast, more hot weather in store for us. We haven't had the extreme heat warning from Environment Canada. It's been under the cusp of that heat level, right? So it's still hot, but it's not quite hot enough for those warnings from Environment Canada. But the city of Saskatoon has decided to once again extend spray pad hours to help families stay cool. They have extended all spray pad operations to 12 hours a day, 10 a.m. to 10 p.m., and it runs through until Monday. So all this weekend, there are some heat warnings in southwestern Saskatchewan, but Saskatoon is sitting at around 30 degrees, and obviously the Humidex makes it feel a little bit warmer than that. They just want people to actually try and stay cool, right? And my daughter absolutely loves spray pads, spray parks, doesn't matter, some kind of spraying water is right up her alley. And in these situations where, you know, something has been extended and it makes it different, she loves that sort of thing. Like if we have to go out just before bed or something in the evening, she's already in her pajamas and we'll be like, oh, we have to take an emergency trip to the store because we don't have milk for breakfast tomorrow. She loves that, something out of the norm. And in this situation, what if you like packed up the kids at 9:30 and we're like, hey, let's go spend half an hour at the spray park before bed. And then, you know, it's something different that really jars them from their normal schedule of how things go. And I always loved that about summer holidays, you know, where you do something special because you're on summer holidays and all your thoughts and norms go out the window and you go to the spray park at 9:30 at night. And then that also very conveniently acts as a bath.

Metallica on 96.3 Cruise FM. It is Stacey. Good morning to you. Text in. Oh, geez. I don't even remember my own keyword that I came up with. One more time. All one word to 938-0963. It's been a long morning. It's

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3: It is time for the City of Saskatoon Daily Road Report. 33rd Street West, the eastbound lane closed from Avenue P to Valens Drive for some streetlight maintenance. Are they changing bulbs? Are they painting? I'm not sure. It's happening, though. Two-way traffic will be maintained in the westbound lanes. That started at 7 and will wrap up around 4 p.m. today. And 33rd Street West, the southbound to westbound parking lane closed at Howell Avenue. They're doing some manhole repairs. That starts at 12:30 this afternoon and should wrap up around 4 p.m. One other one to add in there, McCormond Drive southbound from Stensrud to Attridge. They're getting some overnight road resurfacing. That should be wrapping up tomorrow at 7 a.m. If you want to stay up to date on construction delays and detours, hit up saskatoon.ca/construction.
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So if you want to get in on this, get in on this, please. Text one more time, but all one word. Eliminate the spaces. Okay? We've got some people texting three separate words. This is a key word. One more time, all together, no spaces, to 938-0963. Somebody texted in one, as in the number, more time. That is not correct either. One more time. Spell the words out, no spaces, 938-0963. And I will put you in the draw. As you know, if you've listened to Cruise Mornings, I am passionate about recycling. I really want to do my part to put less stuff in the landfill. I don't know. They give us the opportunities with the bins and what have you. And I am the person who will be washing out containers just so I can put them in the recycling. I take things home from work so I can recycle them at home. I'm that kind of person. And it sounds like Saskatoon does actually really enjoy recycling. They're having a problem right now with local recycling depots having seen higher than normal volume, which is good but not good, because then the bins fill up faster than planned and they get kind of junky, right, with it hanging out all over, people just dumping stuff in the front because they can't fit it in the bins. And so city administration is actively looking at options to handle this spike in demand. They want you to recycle, we want to be able to recycle, and they want it to be done properly. But they are reminding, which is kind of like a, hey, looking at you commercial businesses and organizations, those depots are for residential use only. By law, any Saskatoon businesses are required to separate and divert their own recyclables using their own commercial services. The ones, the depots that you see around the city are for residential uses only. And like, obviously we've got the blue bins, but if you've got a ton of recycling, let's say you maybe just had a huge delivery or something like that, you can go to the local depots, and they do want to remind you to flatten the cardboard. It's annoying, of course, but guess what? It helps us fit more in the bin. Breaking down boxes helps maximize space for everybody. And then leaving other things outside of full bins, is not allowed, right? And it's a huge headache for the city. I think sometimes people treat bins as just like a little inner city dump, you know? And I can understand how if you don't have a truck, let's say, but you've just gotten a new bed frame and you don't have anywhere to put the other one, I'm just going to leave it by this bin overnight. No one's going to know. No one is going to know, but someone's going to be frustrated because they then have to go ahead and take it to the dump themselves. So they just want you to do things the right way. Flatten your boxes. Don't dump things you shouldn't. And if you're a commercial business, go get your own recycling.

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96.3 Cruise FM, variety that rocks. Good morning, it's Stacey. Don't forget to text in one more time, all one word, no spaces, to 938-0963 for those Street Hard Fan Zone front of the stage passes and two general admission passes to the X. I'm giving those away a bit earlier today, so you only have until about just after 8 o'clock to get in on that, so go get in on that. I was talking earlier about how the internet blessed me with some information. You know how we love when you see a building being built or signs that say leased, and you're like, ooh, what is happening here? At least I am. I'm always so interested. What's going in this building? What's opening up? I need to know all the details. Please tell me. Yesterday, I noticed there was talk online already. There was no speculation. It was just all of a sudden, boom, this is happening. Frisoli's opening on the corner of, I believe it's Ottawa and 36th, I want to say, at that old Cashopolis. And I looked it up, and Frisoli's is like a, I don't want to say fast, it's not fast food, but it's like a Eastside Mario's. Lots of pasta, lots of salads and subs and pizzas and that sort of thing. So it looks tasty. And who doesn't love another restaurant choice here in Saskatoon? Because sometimes it feels like we just don't have enough. And then I wanted to ask you, if you had the choice, what chain would you like to see open up here in Saskatoon? And I had a lot of people talking about Swiss Chalet. That nostalgia hits me hard as well. I loved Swiss Chalet when I was younger. There was, and I don't know why, like as a kid, why would I want a quarter chicken meal? But it was just something about it, right? Lots of people mentioning that one. Some people, Derek, he said, no more chains, please. And you know what? Some people don't like eating at chains. Some people do. We had a lot of people also talking about burger chains. In-N-Out, White Castle, Carl's Jr., Raising Cane's. Raising Cane's? I think that's the one it's called. And I get it. Burger joints are great. I would love to see an In-N-Out burger here because I don't know. There's something about it. It looks so appealing to me, the way they display everything. I'm a very visual person. A lot of people, too, commenting about Nando's, which I love to see. I have eaten at Nando's before. Their chicken is unbelievable. You can buy their sauces in the grocery store. Anyway, yes, a lot of people mentioning Bonanza as well. Dustin was on the same train as Derek. He said none of them. He doesn't want to see any chains here in Saskatoon. So if you want to chime in on the conversation, by all means, feel free to let us know how you feel about chains. Yes or no. It's on the Facebook page.

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0: Van freaking Halen on 96.3 Cruise FM. It's Stacy. Last chance, just about to get in on the Street Heart front of the stage fan zone passes. Text one more time, all one word, to 938-0963. I'm going to be giving those passes away just after 8 o'clock. But as for right now, this is the time.
1: What's

0: confused lyrics.
1: Okay. First one, I just realized that these are all name related. Confused lyrics about names. First one is ELO, Don't Bring Me Down. Alex sent this one in. We've heard it before, but it's a classic. They hear, Don't Bring Me Down, Bruce.
2: Don't bring me down.
1: Okay, so this is one of those situations where the actual lyrics are Don't Bring Me Down, Groose. And Groose is a completely made-up nonsense word that Jeff Lynne of ELO just threw in there for the time being and left it. And then when people were like, what does it mean? He's like, nah, nothing. So it's Groose, in case you were wondering. Okay, next one is from Danielle Live, Lightning Crashes. She hears, like a ruling thunder chasing the Wayne. Which Wayne? That Wayne, chasing him. Those are, of course, not the correct lyrics, but that's funny. The actual lyrics, like a rolling thunder chasing the wind. And the final one, another classic. Oh my God, I love this one. It's from Kenton. Prince, when doves cry, he hears, this is what it sounds like when Dougs cry.
3: This is what it sounds like when doves cry.
1: Hey, sometimes Dougs get upset. They gotta express their emotions. And that's what it sounds like. As you know, of course, the actual lyrics are about doves.
3: This is what it sounds like.
1: Okay, that is it. That is all for Confused Lyrics. Does the paper sound humid to you? You guys, the paper's soggy. It's so humid in here. Gross. If you want to send in a Confused Lyric, shoot us a text, 938-0963.

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2: The City of Saskatoon has laid traffic bylaw charges against Martinsville-based Keeley Contracting Limited and a driver following a March 11th overpass collision at 108th Street, while simultaneously pursuing $238,389 in damages from Regina-based Bowline Logistics over a separate overpass strike on March 5th. Corporations convicted under the city's traffic bylaw for damaging municipal infrastructure face potential fines of up to $25,000 in addition to civil recovery claims for structural repairs. After decades of procedural delays, the Métis Nation Saskatchewan is moving forward to lift a 2005 court stay on its 1994 Northwest land claim, aiming to establish historical Métis land rights and challenge the flaws of the 19th century script system. Backed by new research funding and institutional support, the test case lawsuit seeks recognition of Métis rights on Crown land across the region without impacting private property ownership. Saskatchewan Métis leaders emphasize that the court challenge is fundamentally about securing long overdue government recognition and reconciliation for their people, while offering non-Indigenous neighbors full reassurance that existing private property rights will remain completely untouched. And Saskatoon's Development Appeal Board has until mid-August to decide whether to grant a height and sidewall variance for a nearly completed million-dollar home in Nutana that exceeds city building permits. Originally designed by developer Carl Miller before his tragic death in 2023, the non-compliance was only flagged by city inspectors in May of this year after 9 prior inspections found no issues, leaving current owners Curtis and Rochelle Kellen facing potential demolition or prohibitive reconstruction costs, while community members debate whether approving the variance sets a risky precedent. As always, you can check out all your local news stories at sasktoday.ca.
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3: Good morning, I'm Dave Thomas. Edmonton's Cody Fajardo threw for 510 yards, and Vincent Blanchard kicked a 57-yard walk-off field goal as the Elks scored a 36-34 win over the Saskatchewan Roughriders last night. Riders linebacker Antoine Brooks Jr.
4: In the back end, we just got to focus more on communicating and making sure that we know what we're doing. And honestly, we once we get these corrections and stuff going, I don't see nobody messing with us, or they're gonna have a hard time playing with us.
3: Head coach Corey Mace was proud of his team for battling through emotions throughout the night.
5: Tough week, and incredibly proud of the way that they battled all the way down to the last whistle. Just, you know, it was unfortunate it couldn't go our way tonight.
3: The Riders and Elks will play the back end of their home-and-home series in Edmonton next Saturday. Meantime, Week 8 continues in the CFL tonight with 2-4 Calgary at 4-2 Winnipeg. On a different field, the Saskatoon Berries collected their 5th straight win over Fort McMurray when they scored 2 in the top of the 10th for a 6-4 victory. Meantime, Moose Jaw won their 13th consecutive game. They scored 7 in the 8th inning on their way to a 10-3 win over Swift Current. To the majors, Shane Bieber pitched a season-high 7 innings to win his second straight start. George Springer reached base 3 times and drove in a run. And the Toronto Blue Jays beat the Tampa Bay Rays 3-1 to snap their 4-game losing streak yesterday. The Jays will open a weekend series in Boston tonight against the red-hot Red Sox. And finally, on the hardwood, the Saskatoon Bomba improved to 500 on the season and clinched a playoff spot with a 98-82 win over Brampton last night. And that's your sports. Get the latest on your team delivered right to your phone with the Sports Cage Insider Report. 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
2: Weather for us today is going to be hot and sunny. Same thing for tomorrow, Sunday, Monday, Tuesday, Wednesday, and Thursday. That's it, honestly. Maybe a thunderstorm thrown in there at some point. It looks like Environment Canada has no longer said local smoke or mist in the air, but it still looks like local smoke or mist in the air. It's just gray in the sky, but it's going to be so hot today, so it's weird. I'm guessing whatever clouds are there are going to part eventually and make way for that blazing hot sunshine. It's mostly cloudy right now and 17 degrees.

0: FM variety that rocks. It's Stacy, and joining me on the phone right now, I have Candice Shearling, Director of Signature Events at the Saskatoon X, and also my best friend. How are you?
1: Well, good morning, bestie.
0: Good morning. Now, I'm going to be giving away very shortly here two general admission passes to the X and two Fan Zone Plus front of the stage passes as well. So that's going to be in just a few minutes. But very quickly, I wanted to ask you about some of the changes that are happening at the Saskatoon X this year.
1: We're super excited for it. When you arrive at the X, you'll see that all of our gates are color-coded, so it's going to be much easier to navigate gate by color instead of by number. We have the introduction of Bourbon Street North, so when you come through the breeze,

0: Way, thinking enclosed by beautiful lights up above and color and sound, jazz music, and that will add into our new float that we have for our daily Mardi Gras parade. So
1: nice.
0: It's going to be a lot of fun.
1: Okay, so a lot of beautification and changes happening, but more specifically, I want to ask you too about that Fan Zone Plus situation that's happening at the Sastel Grandstand stage. What is that all about?
0: Well, our Fan Zone Plus program this year is really, really cool. So when you go into the grounds, you're going to pick up your ticket from your premium ticket booth, and they're going to give you a commemorative lanyard. You're going to go into the Fan Zone area, which is front of the stage. In that area this year, you will have your own washrooms, and you will have be the first people to use our brand new C-Can bar called the Stockyard.
1: Okay, so private bathroom, private bar, commemorative lanyard, and your own space to enjoy the show?
0: Correct.
1: Okay, well, that sounds pretty exciting, and we are going to be there, cruise, obviously, for the Street Heart Show. Prism in the Kickin' Horse Saloon afterwards. So now, we get to give away these passes. Thanks for all the info, Candace. You're the best, and I'll talk to you later.
0: Fun. Can't wait to see you there.
1: Okay, so for everybody who's been texting in the keyword this morning, one more time, all one word. Thank you for doing that. Everybody goes into Trusty Rusty, and then I make a phone call to change someone's life. God, that draw drum goes for a long time. Please answer the phone. Please answer the phone. Please answer your phone. Please answer your phone.
2: Good morning, Erin speaking.
1: Hello, Erin. How are you?
2: I am good, thank you.
1: This is Stacy from Cruise.
2: Hi, good morning, Stacy.
1: You sound so lovely on the phone. Are you like in customer service?
2: I, sure, we'll say that.
1: Okay, what do you do for work?
2: We run a financial wealth office here in the city.
1: Well, you are so professional, my dear. You've put a smile on my face already.
2: Oh, excellent.
1: And I just wanted to let you know that you won the passes for the X.
2: Yay! That's awesome. Thank you.
1: Oh, you're so welcome. Two passes to the X and then, of course, two Fan Zone front of the stage passes. And I was just chatting with my friend Candace from the X. They have so much new stuff set up for that whole Fan Zone area. You get a private bar, private bathroom, tons of space to enjoy the show. It's going to be a great time.
2: Oh my goodness, that sounds fantastic. You had me at private bar.
1: Right? Followed by a private bathroom? Come on.
2: Oh my gosh. Yeah, no, life is good. Happy Friday.
1: Awesome. And now just quickly, because I've been asking everyone, when it comes to the X, are you food, rides, or entertainment?
2: Entertainment.
1: Okay.
2: You bet.
1: Awesome. Yeah. Well, then this is right up your alley. Maybe I'll see you there. I'll be at the show. Congrats, Erin.
2: Oh, thank you so much. Have a wonderful weekend. Thanks for the call.
1: For sure. Stay on the line. Don't go anywhere. I'm going to get some details from her. And good winner.

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Variety that rocks, 96.3 Cruise FM. It's Stacey. Good morning. Congratulations to Erin. Man, she made my day. What a bubbly, wonderful person she was. She got the final pair of general admission passes to the X and Street Heart Fan Zone front of the stage passes. So congratulations to her. I am still going to be doing 40 fun facts about Fuds this hour. A chance for you to score a $50 gift card to Fuddruckers, an at-home burger pack, and a Fuds t-shirt, which, frankly, would be pretty sweet. So that's coming up in a bit. I wanted to share with you a very dramatic evening I had yesterday. I made myself a nice cocktail. I was going to do some barbecue, and I love that situation where I have some time in front of me. It's all relaxed. I know exactly what I'm making. It's going to be delicious, and I really enjoy that. That's like a highlight of my week for me, is when I get to cook a nice meal. And so I had a pork chop that was marinating. I was going to be grilling some zucchini, and I was also making a beautiful tequila lime coleslaw to go with it. And so I'm out on the barbecue. I have the zucchini grilling, the pork chops cooking, and it's time to flip it. So I flip it over, close the lid, grab my drink, sit back down. I'm sitting outside just, you know, hanging out, scrolling the phone, and I smell something hot, but not what I should be smelling, right? Barbecue smell. You know what that smells like. It smells like a hot barbecue, but all of a sudden it smelled unnaturally hot, like fake chemical hot. And I was like, what is that? Glance over, and through the side cracks of the barbecue, I see an inferno, and panic sets in. Put the drink down, go over to the barbecue, lift the lid. You guys, it was just massive. There was a weather system within my barbecue of swirling fire. And it was, my first thought was like, save the pork chop. So I was able to grab the pork chop, throw it off to the side. But the fire was absolutely out of control. And I know I've put fires out on barbecues before. I'm not a chronic barbecue fire starter by any means, but I know what to do in the situation. And so I turned the propane off immediately, and that didn't do anything. And so I ran into the house, got my spray bottle, out it goes. It was fine. But then when I shared the video, it's on my Facebook, or not my Facebook, it's on the crew's Facebook and on my Instagram, if you want to go take a look at the destruction that took place. It was not the drip tray. Everyone's like, oh my God, clean out your drip tray. It wasn't the drip tray. I think it was just the heat of the day. Like my temperature on the barbecue was a lot hotter than normal. And also, too, it's not the drip tray. I need to clean my actual barbecue because what was on fire was the sides of the inside of my barbecue. But long story short, best part of the story, I was able to salvage the pork chop. You got to save the meat.

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0: 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Good morning. I'm very excited for tomorrow. I'm going to help celebrate Fuddruckers' 40th anniversary. They're going to be doing a bunch of fun things tomorrow at Fuddruckers on site. They're going to be doing some throwback pricing on the 1/3-pound burger, which I feel like is probably the most popular burger that they serve. Throwback pricing on that. There's going to be giveaways. There's going to be old staff that have worked there previously coming back, and they've got draws taking place. I'm broadcasting live from noon till 4. It's going to be a great time. We've been doing 40 fun facts about Fuds all this week, and I've learned so much about them. It makes me love them even more. They have such a legacy here in Saskatoon, and finding out all these really cool little details about them and how much they love their employees and their products, it's just been great. So here we go with our final facts about Fuds. Number 35, I guess. For the last 7 years, they've been serving Foothills ice cream made in Alberta. They have an ice cream delivery driver. They've got a good rapport with him, and his name is Happy. What a wonderful name. What a wonderful job being an ice cream delivery guy. Come on, that's fantastic. Fact number 36, what makes Fuddruckers think they serve the world's greatest hamburger? And it's because you get to make it. So you get to make the burger exactly how you want it. I am so meticulous with the layering and planning out of my burger. You create the burger that works for you. That's why it's the best, right? Fact number 37. What is in a Fuddruckers barbecue pack? It's what I'm giving away. 12 burger patties, 12 buns, one mustard, and some Fudd's spice. And you can get the produce to go on as well. But honestly, cooking a Fudd's burger at home, I haven't done it yet. I feel like I need to try it. Fact 38, what varieties of cookies does Fuddruckers serve? Oatmeal, raisin, ginger, monster, peanut butter, chocolate chip. Ladies and gentlemen, they make 300 dozen cookies per week. That is 3,600 cookies, which is nuts. And fact number 39, they have a brand new bun rounder. So it rolls the buns for them. They can do 30 buns at a time, and they run that machine 222 times every single week. They make a ton of buns over at Fuddruckers. And fact number 40, does Fuddruckers deliver? No, unfortunately they don't, unless you're catering. So if you're looking to have Fuds at home, throw in a catering order. They do have a link on their website that lets you provide or go and pick your catering order. We have had Fuds catered here at work many times, and it's absolutely fantastic. So highly suggest that. I now want to give away that prize package, and what I do is I ask a question based on some of the facts that I just discussed. So I would like to know how many cookies Fuddruckers makes in a week. I'm going to go to the phones and see what you have to say. Hi, Cruz.
1: 2,000.
0: Pardon me?
1: 3,000.
0: 3,000 is not correct. Try again.
1: 2,000.
0: No, 2,000 is also not correct. Try again. Hi, Cruz. Who's this?
2: Hi, it's Kelvin.
0: Kelvin, how are you?
2: I'm doing fine.
0: Good. Do you know how many cookies Fuddruckers makes in a week?
2: How many cookies do they make in a week?
0: Yeah.
2: Oh, I've got everything else except the number of cookies. I'll say make 375.
0: That 375 cookies?
2: Yeah.
0: You are off, my friend. Try again. Hi, Cruz. Who's this?
3: It's Tim.
0: It's who?
3: Tim.
0: Tim, how are you?
3: I am good. How are you?
0: Good. Do you know how many cookies Fuddruckers makes every week?
3: 3,600, I do believe.
0: 3,600 is right. Who's whispering in your ear there?
3: I was whispering in someone else's ear.
0: Oh. Tim, congratulations, buddy. You got the question right, and you've scored yourself a $50 gift card for Fuddruckers, an at-home barbecue pack, and a Fuddruckers t-shirt as well.
3: That is so awesome.
0: Perfect.
3: Thank you so much.
0: What is your go-to order when you go to Fuds?
3: I always get the 3rd pound.
0: The 3rd pound. It is. It's a perfect size. Have you ever tried the 1 pound?
3: No, when I was younger, I used to get the 1/2 pound once in a while, and there's no way I could ever do a 1 pound. No.
0: Yeah, I almost feel like there's an age restriction when it comes to that 1 pound burger. Like, nobody over the age of 45 is giving that a try.
3: Yeah, no kidding.
0: Okay, Tim, stay on the line. I'll get some information from you. And yeah, we're excited for tomorrow, Fuddruckers celebrating 40 years. It's going to be a great time.

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1: If you had a dollar for every time you heard someone say, oh, this is my grad song, my God, we'd be so rich. A song about moving on, going in different directions, but with some underlying bitterness. Billy Joel Armstrong wrote this song about his girlfriend at the time, who moved to Ecuador to live with her family and continue her education. Oh, how dare she? Armstrong said they wrote the song acoustically on purpose to stand out from the heavily produced rock music that was popular in the 90s. But they were nervous about their first ballad. The song was such a departure for them that record stores actually reported a high rate of returns from customers who bought Nimrod expecting similar songs. That actually happens quite a lot. This is Green Day, Good Riddance.

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1: Mission Control, we're locked in and ready to go. 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

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Good day. It's Stacy. The weather today is going to be hot and sunny eventually. It's still weird outside. It doesn't, like, it says it's cloudy, but they also said earlier that it was mist or local smoke. So, I don't know. Whatever you think it might be, it's there. 29 today in the sunshine, 31 tomorrow. 27, 26, 29, 28, 28. It's just hot and sunny, you guys. That's all I have to say. I'm not getting bored of doing the weather, but I'm also getting bored of doing the weather. Just saying. It's mostly cloudy right now. And 18.

Tragically Hip on 96.3 Cruise FM. How's it going? It's Stacey. We've had the highest numbers of mosquitoes ever in the province. All right. I hate setting records like that, but it's what's happening, right? The highest number of mosquitoes have been captured in those traps. Mosquito spray is sold out in so many places. I've seen lots of people posting on social media that shelves are just empty, like empty. It reminds me, and I hate saying it, of like the COVID times when it was like, I just want some toilet paper. Nope, sorry. Lysol wipes, that sort of thing. The shelves are empty of mosquito repellent. They're empty of that Jergens lotion that's been floating around too. A lot of people saying that cherry almond lotion works. That's out of stock as well. People have resorted to burning egg cartons and coffee grounds just to survive in this climate of so many mosquitoes. And it got me thinking, like, what if, because you know how sometimes supply and demand, right? Like, if there's so many of something and you need something to combat it, what if it's big mosquito, you guys? What if they're breeding mosquitoes and just dumping them all out across the prairies, knowing that we're so desperate to enjoy the summer that we wait so long for, that we will bathe ourselves in any amount of DEET just to enjoy some time outdoors? And so they're putting out all these mosquitoes just so we buy their mosquito spray. It's a very dumb conspiracy, but it feels real to me.

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14: 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Come have some lunch and, do some networking. We're all here.

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Variety that rocks. It's Stacey. I'm a huge dork, but whatever. It's my show. I get to do what I want. Today, Joel's going to be back eventually, and then it's our show. But for now, for this week, it's been mine. For next week, both of us are off. We're doing something different. We're running a best of show, you guys. We won't be physically in the studio together, but we're playing some old clips of other fun times that we've had together. So it'll be like we're here anyway. So that's what's happening for me next week, which is going to be great. I did something weird. I took a week off, and I don't have anything planned necessarily. I had a few things planned, but nothing significant. And I'm having that weird, like, vacation FOMO where should I have done something? Should I have planned a trip somewhere? I don't know. I was thinking of, like, going to Regina for the night and going to the Science Center or something. You know, like, just something quick and close and nothing crazy. Staycations are fine, too. I think we get sometimes caught up in vacation time where it's like, okay, you have to make this count. Do something fun and amazing. Or you could just hang out with friends and family in town and enjoy the mosquitoes and the humidity. That's going to be on the list of things I do as well. I hope you have a good weekend. Fuddruckers celebrating their big birthday tomorrow, 40 years. Lots of fun stuff planned at Fuddruckers and at Rucker's. They have throwback pricing on the 1/3-pound burger for just tomorrow, which is going to be great. I know I'm going to eat some pie. I know I'm going to have a burger. It's going to be a really good time. So stop by if you're in the area and eat something delicious and help Fudd celebrate 40 years. Other than that, I feel like I'm signing off for something hugely monumental. It's not really. I just have a week of holidays. Regardless, enjoy your weekend, stay safe, and do smart things, okay?

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1: Happy Friday, everybody, a.k.a. the greatest day of the work week. I've noticed a trend in my neighborhood over the last couple of days that there's just a whack load of houses up for sale. It feels like there's been 8 new houses that have gone up for sale in my neighborhood over the last week. It's concerning. It's starting to make me wonder if they all know something that I don't.

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1: 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I kind of decided to weed whack on a whim, which I wouldn't recommend because I wasn't wearing the proper footwear. I was in flip-flops. 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
2: 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I'm Curtis Anderson. I'm back here in the lumber yard. We're set up back here. So go through the building. Come out the back. Come say hi to Curtis from 96.3 Cruise FM. And look around. Vendors, there's tents being set up. It's all happening here between 11:30 and 1:30 today at Zach's Home Hardware on 51st, where they understand that every project represents a goal, an investment, or a dream, so they take the time to listen and help customers find the right solutions. 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
1: I read a story today about a woman who won a lawsuit against her former employer for being asked to turn on her camera for meetings. 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If I'm at home and I got to jump on a meeting, I hate having to put the camera on. I don't like it on. Because I don't want everybody being able to tell that I'm not paying attention in the meeting.

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1: 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Today's the day. 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We're set up in the lumberyard. 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
1: We all have things in our lives, I feel like, that we find oddly satisfying. 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
1: Happy Friday, everyone. It's Sean. I wanted to give a shout out to the guy who I saw walking down the sidewalk this morning just eating a pudding cup. I've never seen public adult pudding cup consumption before. 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

0: 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Just the right amount of talk to go along with an all-star playlist.
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1: I've been tracking a package all day because it said it might show up by 10 p.m. this evening at my house. 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Just waiting in anticipation. This feels like the closest thing as an adult that you get to waiting for Santa.

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14: 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We're set up in the lumberyard. 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
1: I've decided at the age of 33 that I want to learn more about World War I. Got a baby on the way. Life couldn't be busier. Now is time for me to learn about World War I. At least more about it. I know very little. I know the basics, but I want to know more. So question to everybody out there who's into that kind of stuff. Give me some documentary recommendations. I need to know some. Okay? Let me know on the text line, or you can email me your recommendations for World War I docs specifically. 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Email me your recommendations, okay? I want to know because I want to start watching them. I also, you know, it's always nice too to have something that you want to watch that you know that your significant other doesn't care about at all. I mean, nothing will make my wife leave the room faster than me putting on a World War doc.
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1: It is wild how insane orcas are, like killer whales. I was watching a video today. I think it's from like the CTV. It was about researchers, divers, who got footage of orcas catching a sunfish, holding it by the tail, and then another orca swam at it so hard and hit it so hard that the fish exploded. And researchers are like, they either do this so everybody can eat the fish or just for fun. Just for fun. What? Every day you learn more about orca whales, you realize they're absolute nutcases. It makes Free Willy seem way scarier. I mean, if it was more realistic, he would have eaten that kid.

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7: 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There's prizes to be won. And we're here, 96.3 Cruise FM, live on location. I'm Curtis. Come back to the lumber yard and say hi. It is all happening right now. We've been promoting it all morning, but the buzzer went off. 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
1: Happy Friday, everyone. It's Sean. 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
1: I saw this question posed on my timeline today. 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Do you guys actually have a favorite number? I'm not sure I do. Like, I don't think I have a number that calls to me. When I played sports, I wore either 2 or 12. I mean, when I say sports, I mean hockey. 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I have no emotional attachment to it.

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7: 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I'm Curtis. 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It smells delicious. It's starting to pick up. It's just going to get busier. So get here now, enjoy some food, and come say hi. 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

neighborhood have the little like white spray paint around them, which means city's going to come through and fill them, which is good. There is one pothole on my street, though. Doesn't matter how many times they fill it, it reopens. 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
1: It's a pretty rock and roll reason to get arrested. Over in Japan, after 7 years of complaining, a 61-year-old man was arrested after neighbors had complained about injuries from him playing his guitars all day. Like every day. Apparently the police took like 40 guitars. Injuries feels like a stretch, right? More just probably he was annoying. But also, you know, after a few complaints, maybe crank down the amp a little bit, you know? You can still play your guitars. Just, I don't know, play them acoustically. But hey, I mean, who am I to critique? You know, he got arrested, but it was worth it to him. He just wanted to rock that bad.

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1: Happy Friday, everybody. It's Sean. I saw today that Google has added selfies as a new verification tool to get into accounts if you forget the password for them or can't sign in. I'm going to put that into the category of a big hell no for me. I think I've only ever had to take my picture for one website and it instantly made me feel uneasy. I think it was Airbnb. You have to take a picture of like your license or something. That makes sense though. Not for Google. I'm okay. I'll stick with just like text me a code, you know? That's probably the most dad on a Facebook page thing about me is I don't do the facial recognition stuff. I just don't like it. I can't explain to you why. I refuse to put it on my phone or anything. That and the fact that I always have a little piece of tape over the camera on my laptop. Those are my two things.

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1: Did you watch the Full Rider game last night?
2: I will be honest with you. I dozed off, but I think I fell asleep when there were about 4 minutes left in the game.
1: Oh, no. Yeah. It was really exciting, too, right at the end.
2: I was just tired, but yeah.
1: I was getting updates on my phone because I was busy. I was in some meetings last night. You know, so I'm a big
2: important.
1: Deal.
2: So important, this guy.
1: Yeah.
2: Have meetings.
1: So, you know, no points in the third quarter, though, for the Riders. So, I mean, that hurt. But then, you know, they had a couple of chances to stop the Elks. They went up. They kicked a field goal. Uh-huh. They were up 34-33. They chanced for a touchdown, but, you know, ended up not working out. So they settled for three. They were up 34-33. Two chances. Well, a bunch more chances. But to stop the Elks on third and 10, yeah. Couldn't do it.
2: Right.
1: And they walked down the field, and Vincent Blanchard with a walk-off 57-yard field goal.
2: Yeah, that's, well, I mean, that's not an easy field goal to make.
1: No, not at all. And then Fajardo had like 510 yards in the game. Had a really, I think that's like the best game he's ever had.
2: I don't like seeing former Rough Riders succeed.
1: No. Absolutely not.
2: It bothers me.
1: Especially against the Riders.
2: Yeah, some may call that poor taste. I don't.
1: No, that's...
2: It's just, you know...
1: It's called spite.
2: Yeah, that's right.

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1: I love pizza, Evan.
2: Oh, man, I've been thinking about pizza all day.
1: Yeah.
2: Good. Well, I love the food. The one thing I hate about pizza, though, is you have to exchange money for it.
1: Mm.
2: In Florida, they've got that figured out. You can exchange snakes for pizza.
1: Pardon me?
2: Uh-huh. And we'll talk about that coming up.
3: I don't believe it. Don't touch me. Hey, Ray. Hey, sugar.

0: Cruise Afternoons with Chad and Evan.
1: Once again, leave it to Florida. Every single year they have the Florida Python Challenge because the Burmese pythons down there, they're an invasive species.
2: Oh, right? I watch all sorts of videos of guys going boop. One guy goes around and boops the pythons all the time.
1: Gross.
2: And then he does that with like crocodiles and doesn't do it to the cottonmouth. So.
1: No, I wouldn't go boop to them.
2: No.
1: The person who brings in the most python carcasses wins $10,000 U.S.
2: Right.
1: Now, one guy's taking it to the next level. He's got a little exchange going. You bring in a dead Burmese python to his pizza shop and he'll give you pizza.
2: Like a python pizza?
1: The quote is, you get any python, you get a free specialty pizza, large pizza of your choice. That's what the owner says. Yeah, because he said all these local kids, they catch them, they don't know what to do with them. They're hungry. They want pizza. Eat the snakes. That's what I say. Eat the snakes.
2: Ugh.
1: Do you think they, I don't think he puts the snakes on the pizza. Well, he probably does. It's Florida.
2: Well, why not?
1: Not in meth.
2: You get...
1: Okay, can I get the pizza and meth?
2: Or double the meth on that one, please.
1: The meth and python pizza. Yeah, double meth. And if you could throw a little bath salts on there.
2: Top it off real nice. Great little garnish with the marijuana just to, you know, balance it out.
1: Well, yeah, right? Yeah. For color, to put that little green on there amongst the blue because it's good meth.
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1: Drew Brown will start under center again when the Winnipeg Blue Bombers host the Calgary Stampeders tonight at Princess Auto Stadium. The backup quarterback has won two straight games with veteran starter Zach Caleros on the injured list. The Bombers boast a 4-2 record, while Calgary sits second last in the West Division at 2-4. To the majors, where the Toronto Blue Jays will open a weekend series in Boston against the Red Sox tonight. The Jays snapped their four-game losing skid with a 3-1 win over Tampa Bay yesterday, while the Red Sox had their 15-game winning streak snapped by Baltimore on Wednesday. And quarterback Fernando Mendoza, the top pick in this year's NFL draft, signed a four-year, $57.27 million contract with the Las Vegas Raiders yesterday. Mendoza was the last of the Raiders' 10 draft picks to sign. Veteran Kirk Cousins, who signed a free agent contract worth $20 million guarantees, will enter camp today as the number one quarterback.
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0: celebrating 40 years of Fuddruckers. So all week, Stacy and Joel have been giving out some prize packs to celebrate Fuddruckers. And tomorrow, Cruz will be live on location at Fuddruckers helping them celebrate their 40th. So they're going to have some throwback pricing, a photo booth, giving some sweet prizes away as well. So make sure you head down there, listen to Cruz, and then head down there and see what it's all about. 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Fuddruckers.
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0: In 40 years?
1: That's crazy.
0: That's amazing. So Cruz's 40 Fudd Facts has been fun, but it's time to celebrate the 40th anniversary tomorrow at Fuddruckers.
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1: Lots of movie stuff today.
2: Yeah.
1: Lots of movie stuff. And we're going to start off by talking the MCU, the Marvel Cinematic Universe, Chad.
2: I always thought it was the Marvel Comic Universe.
1: I actually don't know. I think it's cinematic.
2: Okay.
1: Now I got to look this up. Yeah, well, we'll look it up, but it's coming up here. We're going to talk Marvel. Are you going to look right now? Mm-hmm. MCU. Okay, type it in. Look in the Google box.
2: Yeah. Mm-hmm. What does MCU stand for in Marvel? Yeah, you're right. Marvel Cinematic Universe. How dare
1: What did you say?
2: I said Marvel Comic Universe. How dare.
1: No. Before that?
2: You were right.

0: Chad and Evan.
1: The MCU is back. The Marvel Cinematic Universe. Well, I mean, so Spider-Man is a part of it, but it's owned by Sony.
2: Right.
1: You know what I mean?
2: Yeah.
1: So they've got the new Spider-Man movie coming out here right away. Maybe that's even this weekend. Doesn't matter. But Marvel Studios has said they have a slate of movies planned all the way up until 2042. Includes X-Men and Spider-Man. So yeah, I guess Spider-Man technically is in the MCU, even though Sony runs it. But Avengers Doomsday is out this December. Robert Downey Jr. is back. People are very excited for that movie.
2: Spider-Man Brand New Day comes out next week.
1: Oh, it's next weekend. Yeah, okay. Yeah. Avengers Secret Wars is set to close out the multiverse saga in 2027. But studio boss Kevin, I don't know how to say his last name, Feige, confirmed.
2: Feige, yeah.
1: It's far from the end of the MCU. Working on movies all the way up until 2042. Now, he's even admitted those might not be the movies that happen. We might not make it that far. Don't you think that it's looking too far into the future when it comes to movies?
2: You know, that's why the Odyssey was a big deal this weekend. That's why, because It's not a video game movie,
1: which those are huge.
2: Yeah.
1: Video game movies, bigger.
2: Marvel movies. It's just...
1: And see, here's the thing, though. You have to remember, there are lots of movies that do come out like that, like The Odyssey. I mean, The Odyssey's different because the review's over it. But there are still those movies. But The Odyssey...
2: Not often.
1: But not that big, right?
2: Well, that one was... Yeah, that's a Christopher Nolan movie. That guy could... I mean, he could put out old family videos from the 70s and they would still, you know, make $200 million at the box office.
1: Close. Like, well, I mean, that might be a bit of a...
2: Well, if Christopher Nolan's name is on it, he could sell anything, that guy.
1: It's true.
2: But yeah, I don't. The thing about comic book movies, they were
1: good when they first started coming out.
2: But then they lacked creativity.
1: Well, because they were just trying to pump them out so fast. And even they realize it's like, oh, that's way too much.
2: The merchandise was made before the script was, you know?
1: And
2: that's no joke. Like, that's a legit thing.
1: Mm-hmm.
2: And
1: I
2: lacked creativity.
1: I don't know if I'll go to the theater and watch Spider-Man Brand New Day. Elliot's a fan of the Spider-Man movies.
2: I haven't seen one since Spider-Man 2. Since Tobey Maguire. When he did the dance scene, I was like, I'm out.
1: Well,
2: I can't do this.
1: And I think, what's his name is in this one? In the new Spider-Man. Tom Holland.
2: Oh, Tom Holland.
1: Yeah. I think he's in this one. So I don't know. I may go watch that one, but, you know, I'll watch Avengers Doomsday as well.
2: You need to go watch The Odyssey before you go watch any of those.
1: I will when I find time. But like I said, I'm probably not going to theater to watch either of those ones either.
2: What, The Odyssey?
1: No, I'll go to the theater and watch that.
2: You have to.
1: I will, eventually. You know, once I find time, Chad. Once I find time.
2: No,
1: who has three hours to give up?
2: Me. I did.
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1: Spicy food. I got a bad, you know, I love it, but my body hates it now.
2: Right.
1: And
2: it's all your own fault.
1: I know, we'll get to that. But Tom Holland, a.k.a. Spider-Man, Peter Parker, apparently his body doesn't like spicy food either. I'll tell you about what happened with him coming up.

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1: So we were just talking about Tom Holland.
2: Uh-huh.
1: And him and John Bernthal, they're, of course, both of The Odyssey. And mm-hmm. I'm not sure if... John Bernthal is in Spider-Man Brand New Day as well. So
2: As a Punisher.
1: Oh, yeah, right. That's right.
2: I got to tell you, that Punisher series was great.
1: I haven't seen
2: that. It's really good.
1: I just remember the old Dolph Lundgren one.
2: Yo, that was good, too.
1: Yeah. But anyway, they were on Hot Ones. And if you don't know what Hot Ones is, it's, you know, they appear with, what's the guy's name? Chris Evans?
2: Yeah,
1: No, I don't think that's right. I think it's a different name. Maybe. Oh, Sean Evans. Chris Evans is the other Marvel guy. Sean Evans. And he asks some questions while feeding them, you know, hot wings. And they get hotter and hotter as the interview progresses, okay? And it's not uncommon for celebrities to maybe get a little ill, like, as they're eating the hot wings. Maybe they run off set quick or whatever. But Tom Holland did something that hasn't been done before. He threw up right there on set.
2: Really?
1: So at the beginning of the show, they'll often show like an after shot of the celebrity with them. Like,
2: yeah.
1: And then they'll get into the interview. But as they were filming the after shot, he just bent down and threw up right on the floor.
2: Really?
1: And then he said, you can keep that, by the way. So they used the footage. And I don't know. Is that a thing? Like, I know British people don't have a lot of spice. Like, I've heard that they can't handle spice as well. Because I think they...
2: I don't know.
1: I might be generalizing here.
2: I like spice, but not too spicy.
1: But
2: like,
1: British people don't... The food is... It tends to be pretty bland.
2: I think so. I think so.
1: So a little bit of spice might be new.
2: The whole puking thing is a little shocking, though. I've never had it that hot. Where I've been, like, just, like, sweating. I didn't do that one chip challenge, which I still don't regret.
1: I did it, and
2: You couldn't eat hot food after that.
1: I still can't. Like, I still can't eat. I used to be able to eat extremely spicy food and love it. Like, I used to love very, very hot food. And now I can't. And it's not like, it brings back PTSD moments. No.
2: It actually ruins your body.
1: My stomach can't handle it.
2: Ooh, like, Frank's Red Hot's too spicy for me.
1: No, Frank's Red Hot's fine. But, like, if I have... if it's too spicy for me, my stomach actually hurts.
2: I should get you. I know you do like the hot food still. I have a mango habanero barbecue sauce at home.
1: It is
2: crazy hot.
1: That sounds delicious to me.
2: It is pretty delicious, but it is crazy hot.
1: I know I shouldn't have it. I know I shouldn't, but then I always do.
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0: It's Friday, the 24th of July. Mm-hmm. So you know what that means?
1: What?
0: Well, tomorrow's the 25th. But you know what that means? It's a race for the Kids Superstock 100. What do you think I was going to say? It was Sunday and then Monday?
1: Yeah,
0: I thought that's what I wouldn't do that. I've never done that before.
1: Right.
0: But no, it is a race for Kids Superstock 100, the Sutherland Automotive Speedway. It's happening tomorrow. Races start at, well, maybe gates are at 5, but 5 o'clock. Okay? Mm-hmm. 5 o'clock.
1: Right.
0: You want to be there? It's going to be a great evening. It's going to be a nice day. You're going to want sunscreen. Probably bring some bug spray.
1: Yeah.
0: There's going to be some super stocks and pro trucks and race your junk and street stocks and pro late models and all sorts of great things. Details at cruisefm.com.
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0: Brad and Evan.
1: I've been known to say that humans are just AI's sex organs.
2: Kind of just recently, though.
1: Yeah, in the last couple of years. Like, listen, we are, because we're just here to create more robots.
2: Right.
1: But we're also the robots' batteries.
2: Hey, hold on here. One second. Oh, hold on. Yeah. Hold on. Mm-hmm. So robots are making robots.
1: Yeah.
2: Does that mean that the robots that are making the robots are the robots' parents? And the robots that they're creating are the babies? They're their children?
1: Holy man.
2: I'm not even stoned to make that up.
1: Oh, I feel like I am all of a sudden just thinking about it. We'll talk about how we are just batteries for robots next.

0: battery so you wouldn't have to recharge it. And I know what you're saying. You're like, well, that's great. You know, that's easy for
1: me. It's reusable energy.
0: It's enzymatic biofuel cells. That's what they're calling these things. Uh-huh. So I think they use the salt somehow in your sweat.
1: Man, just think how much power your watch is going to get when you're eating. Hey?
0: Oh, I know.
1: Just sweating exactly. While you're eating?
0: Yeah, it should be while you're working out, but yeah, it'll be eating for me.
1: Yeah, that's what I meant.
0: Just eating steak.
1: Yeah.
0: Anyway, sweat. This is terrifying because you know that the robots are just going to use us for fuel, right?
1: I didn't think
0: You know the robots that. Are just going to put us on hamster wheels.
1: I didn't even think of that.
0: Dripping sweat into a pool below us, and then they're going to use our sweat as fuel. We're all just going to be in giant warehouses of hamster wheels.
1: This is terrifying.
0: And the Why robot are you overlords. Saying this? Well, I'm just saying
1: Don't
0: that's
1: talk.
0: How, you know that's how it's going to be. It's a fact.
1: You know, but by the time this really kicks in, I'll be so old that they won't be able to use me. I won't have any sweat left.
0: Oh, they'll find a way, Evan. They'll find a way.

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1: This is terrifying. In Japan, at Tokyo University of Science, they are inventing wearable technology that is powered by sweat. So if you have like an Apple Watch or, you know, Fitbit or something like that, it could be powered by sweat instead of a battery.

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1: They say breakfast is the most important meal of the day. But why have breakfast?
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1: When you could be having breakfast.
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0: Brad and Evan.
1: We have lots of movie news today. Mm-hmm. I mean, talked about the MCU. We've got some more coming up here next hour. But I've got this. This is news to me. I didn't realize they were doing another adaptation of A Christmas Carol. Another one is coming out this November. Did you know that?
2: I saw Johnny Depp.
1: Yeah, Johnny Depp is going to be Ebenezer Scrooge. The movie comes out in November. They just released a teaser for this. I believe it was yesterday.
2: He's pretty much Captain Jack Sparrow.
1: That's all he is now. That's all he is. He cannot get out of that character.
2: Yeah, it's a pretty... He's got the similar vibe in this one.
1: But that's how he's been for, like every movie since Blow. Very similar feel. Wow. Just Captain Jack Sparrow-esque.
2: I think that's just... It was such an overpowering role that I think it's hard not to see him in that.
1: He lived it for so long, right? And so he just became that character. I'll watch this one, though. Paramount Pictures putting this out. Yeah, November 13th is when that one is going to be released. Ian McClellan will be in this one.
2: Oh, yeah.
1: He'll be in it, which is good. And then a bunch of people I don't know but probably recognize. So November 13th.
2: It's a classic.
1: Another one.
2: It's a classic. Reintroduce it. I like it. My favorite Scrooge is still the Bill Murray one, though. Scrooged.
1: Well, that's a great one for sure. or the Disney one. Scrooge McDuck.
2: Oh man, that one is like
1: it's the best. That's number one.
2: I still feel for Tiny Tim in that one.
0: Cruise
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1: 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So there's nothing this week.
2: Right.
1: But next week, July 30th, Monroe and Patrick will be playing at the Parktown Hotel patio.
2: Okay.
1: This is going to be a cool afternoon. You know, you get to hang out, a nice view of the river, huh?
2: Yeah.
1: The Parktown, always a good view from there. And, of course, the beverages are cold. So what else do you need? Great music is what you need from Monroe and Patrick. So July 30th, Parktown Hotel patio. 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
1: I want to call this a new app, but it's only been out for a few months. And it combines two things that people really like to do. Exercising and gambling.
2: Oh, gambling I like to do, yeah.
1: Yeah, well, the exercise, whatever. Yeah, you know, okay. I'd get a few steps in, which they all kind of work together with this new app. I'll explain right away.

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1: I'd like to know if anyone's ever signed up for one of those video game apps where it says it actually where they pay you. You know, it's like, oh, my bill, I can't afford it. Oh, wait a second. Why don't I just download this quick app and make some money while I sit here and wait? Have you seen those?
2: No, I haven't. Okay. I've just seen those ones.
1: They seem fake. I don't know anyone that's downloaded them. I've never downloaded them. They're very annoying when you see those ads. They pop up when you're on your phone. This new app actually does work. Have you heard of Steppa?
2: No, I haven't heard of that one either.
1: Okay, so Steppa is an app where you actually bet money on yourself to do exercise. Other people, and it's a challenge, so it'll track your steps, it'll track everything. So say on July 24th, you sign up to do 7,500 steps. You do a $10 entry, everyone else does the same thing, and then the money ends up getting split between everyone that does accomplish it.
2: Uh-huh.
1: And then you forfeit your money if you don't.
2: So essentially, if you do it,
1: you're making money.
2: You're going to make not much.
1: No, but $10.
2: Might only be a few cents.
1: Well, you bet $10, you say could get 17 bucks. It just depends on how many people actually complete the challenge.
2: Right, but if there's like, say, 1,000 people in it, and 10 people don't do it.
1: Oh, yeah, you're getting pennies on the dollar at that point, for sure.
2: But you know it'll be more than 10 because that's how people are. It'll be, I would say a solid probably 25% of people don't do it.
1: Well, and I wonder if you can actually go on there and bet money. You know, you bet money on people and whether or not they would do it. No, but you, like, so say you set a challenge.
2: Oh, you bet money on yourself.
1: I would bet money against you and saying he's not going to do it, right? I wouldn't be in on the challenge, but you're betting against how many people could do it. I like that idea.
2: I think this is meant to encourage physical activity.
1: Oh, I'm encouraging gambling with this 100%.
2: People are just making money off this somewhere. 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
2: Hey, this is Brian Adams. Over the years, I've had the chance to work with some of the greatest musicians around. And now I want to give you a front row, insider look into that world with stories from the studio and the road. 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
1: Many companies laying people off because, again, the robots are here to take our jobs and our lives. But Disney is one of them. A little insensitive, though, with this layoff, I think, and how they did it. We'll get to the Pixar layoffs coming up.

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1: So the Walt Disney Company has announced that they will be laying off about 1,000 Disney employees in the next little while. I think a little bit of that has to do with AI, things like that. But Pixar, which is owned by Disney, just announced that they're laying off 108 employees over the next few months. But here's how they did it. This is how employees found out. They received a letter saying that they would be laid off called Workforce Reductions, but it had Pixar letterhead on it. And the Pixar letterhead is Pixar, but the I in Pixar is Mrs. Incredible standing tall. So they've got a cartoon character in the letterhead being sent out about a very serious thing, okay? Kind of, okay, I can let that slide. It's a cartoon company. But then you think about it. Mrs. Incredible, or Elastigirl, was in The Incredibles, a story about the meteoric return of a family of superheroes as they come out of hiding following Mr. Incredible's own dismissal from work as a claims adjuster. So, she's from a story about a guy getting laid off.
2: Man, rubbing salt in the wound just with that one, hey?
1: No thought. Here's...
2: I think that's hilarious. It sucks. I don't like seeing people lose their jobs. That's never great. But I think that's hilarious. That was complete oversight. There was no meaning behind it. Unless there was.
1: No, I don't think there was. Here's what you need to... Here's what I get out of this. And out of multiple people getting laid off, especially in our industry and media, things like that. It's one thing to be dedicated to your job. You should be dedicated to your job, okay? But your job should never be your life. And I see so many people evaluate themselves and their self-worth on their job. And you need to understand that when it comes down to it, not all companies, but 99 out of 100 companies, you are a number on a spreadsheet, okay? They will have no problem deleting that number. All right? You're going to have trouble getting over it because you've dedicated, you've evaluated, your life and your self-worth is tied to your job. It should never be, and companies will tell you that I'm saying the wrong thing. No. You should have that kind of dedication. No, you shouldn't. It comes down to numbers, and that's what they'll tell you, too. If you get laid off, they'll say, it was a financial choice. It's tough, but we just had to go this way as a company, right? And it's a business decision. It's business. You have to treat it the same way, right? And again, people will be like, that's a poor attitude. In 2026, I don't think it is.
2: No, you got to watch your own back now. But you should always be doing that.
1: Because someday you could get a...
2: A letter you could get a Mrs. memo Incredible on there.
1: This is incredible. Although I'd actually kind of laugh at that. But yeah.
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0: 2026 Drive for Kids dinner is coming up on September the 3rd. Mm-hmm. Grant Fuhrer will be there. Mm-hmm. Be talking lots. He's an interesting guy. If you've ever heard him speak,
1: yep.
0: His book, you know, very interesting fella, mm-hmm. Grant Fuhrer.
1: Yep.
0: Kim Coates and Kelly Taylor will be the hosts of the night, all in support of the Jim Pattison Children's Hospital. 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